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5: Hey, it's Evan Cohen coming up Wednesday. 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

0: actually a must-win for them. 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
2: 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But Greg Burns, you're dumb, Greg Burns. You're dumb. Now, Paul Feinbaum, you have a good evening. I'm going to go hit my head on my truck tail. You suck big time.
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1: 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This was SportsCenter presented by Augusto, and it is great. So far, so great. Tons of great buzz about it. The Dan Patrick episode was just insanely valuable for anyone to listen to, for so many great pieces of advice and learning, and the unbelievable evolution of ESPN and SportsCenter to the dominant force that it has become today. Strongly urge people to listen to it. And I believe episode 2 is with Chris Berman, an episode that had a live audience when we were at the Super Bowl. We were there for the first part of it. So that is going to be great as well. Get that, of course, on the ESPN app, Disney Plus, Rich's YouTube channel as well. All right. So much conversation about Stanley Cup Finals from last night, with the Carolina Hurricanes tying it up at 2 apiece with their 5-3 victory. Jordan Staal with 2 goals, including the game winner, which was unreal. Fall under the ground, backhanded goal into the net. He's had a goal in every game of this series. Game number 4 of the NBA Finals tonight. We'll have it for you here on ESPN Radio, presented by Gusto. We also have college sports and college football drama. So the Big 12 had discussions yesterday amongst their ADs as to what's going on with Texas Tech and Brandon Sorsby. If you're unfamiliar, the player who admitted to gambling on sports and on his own team when he was a player at Indiana years ago, by the way of Cincinnati, now Texas Tech, and the NCAA said, you're not eligible. We all sat here and said, we're not the biggest fans of the NCAA, but this is a smart decision, right? I mean, all of us in agreement on that?
2: Agreed.
1: Part one, agreed. He goes to a court for an injunction to basically allow him to play. The court says, sure, yeah, go ahead. All of us are sitting here like, what? In what world does that make sense for him to be allowed to play? Big 12 meets, et cetera, et cetera. Paul Feinbaum Show had this to say on Get Up about college sports right now.
3: College sports went to DEFCON 1 yesterday, Greeny, and that's rare because the sport has gone so low in so many different circumstances. But everyone but Texas Tech officials were in unanimous agreement that this is one of the worst rulings, because it forget the whether college players get paid and all the things that go along with it. This is about the integrity of what happens on a Saturday afternoon. And Brandon Sorsby bet on games while he was at Indiana. Remember, he went to Cincinnati. He is a transfer. He has not played a down for Texas Tech, and they maintain they haven't done anything wrong. They sent him to rehab. It's a great example for the youth of America, and you can stop laughing now over your cornflakes. But the point is, what happens now? I think everyone knows what happened yesterday. This is a Texas State judge. The original judge, of course, was a Texas Tech graduate. They brought in a retired judge in Fort Worth. He ruled the same way. He delivered a 3-page ruling. It was like, I don't have time for this. I'm going home to play golf with my Texas Tech buddies. So the statement yesterday from the Big 12 commissioner was interesting, because he really didn't say anything. And I believe, Greeny, that Brett Yormark is probably the only one left that can stop this. He can declare the Sorsby ineligible. Yes, it would be litigated, but at least somebody would stand up. Until now, no one has really done anything, especially this court in Texas.
1: Mm. Okay, let's stop there. Should the Big 12 step in and say, we don't care about the injunction, we don't care about the NCAA, you're not eligible?
4: Can they do that?
1: Believe so. I don't understand why they can or how they can, but I believe they can.
2: So I think they can, and they also have a league bylaw 3.6, which allows the conference autonomy for discipline, such as, quote, prohibitions on appearance in postseason events or televised events, restrictions on revenue distributions, and limitation on recruiting or scholarships. So they have some avenues here that they could come down with their own ruling. And
4: yeah,
2: their own
4: but if
2: edict.
4: The Big 12 did that, what they would effectively be doing was supersede a federal judge's decision. So I think that would. I'm not a lawyer. I'm not going to try to play one on TV. But if the Big 12 were to step in, that would be grounds for Brandon Sorsby and Jeffrey Kessler to try to get a TRO and try to continue to allow him to have a pathway to play in this upcoming season.
1: Yeah, that seems like almost an easy one to fight off.
4: Yeah,
1: because this is the higher governing body we won against. Now we have to win against the lower governing body. That's
4: yeah, because it's not as if the NCAA doesn't have a rule in its bylaws against gambling, so they have that. The argument that Jeffrey Kessler, Brandon Sorsby's attorney, is making is that what the NCAA is doing in terms of their relationship with sports books is harming a recovering gambling addict. And because he sought treatment for his addiction, he should be treated with some level of sympathy. I don't think it's fair for us to look at rehab as a catch-all when it comes to any level of accountability or responsibility when you break rules that are outlined in black and white.
1: So he should be treated with empathy, and he should be treated with a level of sympathy and care, but that doesn't mean you have to play football.
2: Right.
1: I don't believe they should kick him out of the university. I don't believe he should be removed from Texas Tech University to be able to be a student and to be able to go to classes there and to be able to learn and maybe influence others positively if he recovers or is – and you're never recovered. I don't mean like that.
4: But he's there for one class.
1: But football.
4: He's there,
1: I understand.
4: There for one class.
1: Football 101.
4: That's
1: I get it.
4: But
1: no, no. But let's –
2: he didn't
1: let's,
2: go there to get an architecture degree.
4: Nah.
1: But once you go to the court system, it's no longer about football. It's about life and it's about rules and it's about legality. So
4: agreed.
1: I don't believe that his rights are – being taken away from him. I believe the privilege of playing football should be taken away from him. He should have a right to apply to a university, pay for the university, to go to school or take out loans like anyone else would if they get into a university, go to class, and do whatever it is. He also should have the right to apply to enter into the NFL supplemental draft or the draft in general, where he can or cannot be drafted based on his skills that have nothing to do with the court system. I don't believe that not playing football is taking any right away from him. I think that the court system is allowed to take privileges away from people. You can be ruled if you have driving incidents to not be allowed to have a license. That doesn't mean you can't get in a rideshare. It doesn't mean you can't walk somewhere. It doesn't mean you can't take a subway, bus, or train, or take a bicycle, or whatever it is. You can transport yourself. You're just not allowed to be behind a wheel. The rights can be in existence. The privilege can be taken away.
2: Yes. And I think so often in sport, we are used to talent superseding bad decisions. And so a lot of people are assuming because Brendan Sorsby is a talented football player that somehow this will work out in his favor and this will be absolved. But to your point, Evan, while addiction is a very serious thing and we can have sympathy and empathy for the person who is being afflicted by it and whose life has been impacted by it, that doesn't mean that there aren't consequences to your actions. And a lot of times in life, there are things that are taken away from you because of your actions. And when it comes to sports, there are a lot of bad decisions that do get overlooked or that get worked through because of talent. You can't touch the money. And I hate to be so callous about this, but that's what this comes down to. It's about profits. It's about the integrity of the sport. And you know, whether it is callous or not, profits over people a lot of times when it comes to the business of sports. And I think ultimately the Big 12 realizes that they have a big issue on their hands and that they're going to do everything they can to make sure he doesn't play.
4: Smalls, you said actions can lead to something being taken away from you. We've had examples of that in college football with both players and coaches. Once upon a time, Steve Sarkisian was the head coach at USC.
2: Mm-hmm.
4: And why did he lose his job? Because he was drinking on the job. That was an addiction. And he ended up losing his job because he showed up to a team meeting intoxicated. Athletic director, then athletic director Pat Hayden, said, no, we're going to fire you. And then when it went to arbitration, he lost his $12.6 million lawsuit because the arbitrator said it was Sarkisian's sole responsibility in terms of concealing something, a behavior that was happening. That was on the coach. We saw it with the Iowa defensive tackle, Noah Shannon. Right? In 2023, he placed a bet on Iowa women's basketball. I believe that was the Caitlin Clark era, Iowa women's basketball. Mm-hmm. He placed a bet and he admitted to it. And the NCAA ruled him ineligible. He lost his last season at Iowa. And, you know, who knows what else in terms of his prospects of playing at the next level. That was his responsibility.
1: Rick Neuheisel had fired for being in an NCAA tournament pool.
4: But that's my point. Like, all of these people have suffered consequences, and we're divorcing Sorsby's actions from his consequences.
2: Smalls here. 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
0: 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Amber and Ian.
7: He's not eating bonbons. 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Aaron Donald's only 35. And we all know he was still at the top of his game when he left. 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
7: As Charlie Baker, the now president, former governor of Delaware, has told Pat McAfee on the Pat McAfee Show, has told us in our college football seminar last summer, we don't have any power. Our rules are nothing. The rules can be there, but they don't mean anything because they can be overruled by any local court. And what has just happened, you have a player who by letter of the law wagered on his not just on his sport, but on his team, not to win. Yes. Okay. So be it. So did Pete Rose. Right. But in the NCAA rule book, you cannot bet on your sport. You want to bet on the Kentucky Derby? Knock yourself out. Major League Baseball? Go right ahead. Your sport? No. It is black and white.
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0: Of San Antonio sports star, reaching more sports fans than any station in South Texas. Welcome to the Morning Huddle with AJ Hoffman and Rob Thompson. This is 94.1 San Antonio sports star.
16: Hey, gather around. We got a bunch to talk about. It's the Morning Huddle here on 94.1 San Antonio sports star.
12: I'm Rob Thompson. AJ Hoffman is in the building. I just don't know where he might be right now.
17: Yeah, we're that's, a little behind right
12: that's
17: now.
12: That's Victor Brown. We've had mouses in the machine, ghosts in the wire, whatever you want to call it, but we've got a game to talk about today. I don't know how you woke up. I woke up in pain.
17: The wheelbarrow accident.
12: Hauling mulch, it'll get you.
17: Yeah.
12: But we fight through the pain. We play. Hello, Mr. Hoffman. Be careful.
17: Yeah, hold on.
12: We fight through the pain. Yeah.
18: Apologies, Mr. Thompson. I was in the part of the building that I can obtain Wi-Fi in.
12: Yeah, we have had sketch Wi-Fi amongst other things this morning.
18: And unfortunately, the part of the building I could get Wi-Fi in is also the part of the building where it feels like someone's blowing a hairdryer directly in your face.
12: I think we got it fixed in here, though.
18: Do you?
12: It's coming and going.
18: The Wi-Fi?
12: Yeah.
18: The Wi-Fi has been very spotty in here, but we'll play it by ear. If I'm doing the show from my office for the without a microphone. You'll know where I'm at.
17: Start yelling.
18: Yeah, you'll know where I'm at.
12: From the office?
18: Yeah. Yeah, you'll know where I'm at. Good morning, everybody. Victor Brown, how are you today?
17: Okay.
18: Are you excited? It's game day?
17: Oh, yeah.
18: Vic's going to be asleep by the end of the first quarter. Robert Thompson, good morning to you.
19: Yeah, I'm here. We're here.
18: And you are in pain as well. Game the mulch got you. But I assume your remote hand will be working.
12: Between being hurt and injured.
18: And you can get through this game.
12: It's a big game.
18: With one arm.
12: No, dude, this is one of those days where the future is spread out before you. You feel like if you can do today what you did the other day, everything else after this gets a whole lot easier.
18: It does. And future president of the United States, Stephen A. Smith, was saying the same thing. if the Spurs win today, then suddenly the Knicks are in trouble.
12: I don't think they'll lose. If they win today, I think they win this series.
18: I kind of get the same vibe.
12: I think that because we watched how quickly it happened to New York, and it's one of those things where they became what they were, and it happened pretty smoothly, where the things that made New York just a contender and not really, or really just a pretender, not a contender, was the lack of hero ball from the guards and an aggressive Karl Anthony Towns. And the script flipped. Karl became what Karl was, the reason he got traded here, a guy who's just willing to let the game come to him and not really do much. And then you had Jalen just become hero ball.
18: It's funny because outside of just on the court stuff, which you're talking about all the things that on the court did matter, there's something to New York where like the fans and I think even Mike Brown to an extent showed almost that they were like the invincible guy who suddenly people found out how to beat. You know what I mean? It's like the Death Star when they find out where the button is. And all of a sudden, the panic after losing one game, like ripping up jerseys in the street and beating up Spurs fans, is like, dude, you're worried.
12: Well, because they know. This is a basketball town. I think they know that the era of invincibility was gone.
18: I was watching, I've been on non-game days, I've been watching the old Netflix Punisher show.
12: Mm-hmm.
18: And there's an episode where this old war hero who's got one leg, he's got a prosthetic leg, he gets in a fight with this guy who, 9 times out of 10, he'd whoop this kid's ass. But the kid knows he's got a prosthetic leg, and during the fight, kicks the prosthetic leg out from under him and takes it off of him. And now, all of a sudden, he's able to beat him damn near to death with this leg. It feels like the Knicks were the guy just whooping everybody's ass, and then in Game 3, the Spurs kicked out their fake leg.
12: We hope.
18: And now, like, suddenly it's like, okay, now it's a different fight.
12: Well, there's going to have to be some things that the Spurs have to prove that are repeatable. I mean, if they're going to do it again, one of the things that they admitted in Game 3 was, we can't have Victor on Karl. It's not working out. It's getting into his brain, and he's not offensively minded, so we're going to put other dudes on him. And Keldon to his credit, has done a ridiculously good job. Now, he's doing it against a robot who's not even demanding the ball. But the fact is, Keldon has held him, if you look at the minutes he's spent on him, done a pretty damn good job. And we also saw the way Cornette did on him. So that's kind of worked. But
18: the problem is you have to have Cornette or Keldon on the floor, which...
12: Can they survive that now that, you know, the Knicks worked all day yesterday on how are we going to get Carl the ball and how are we going to get Jalen to give up the ball? And that's the primary focus. So can the Spurs repeat that? We also saw defensively that Wimby was allowed in game three to be a free roaming weak safe, you know, free roaming dude in the paint, could just stand around because Cat was not a threat. He wasn't even guarding him. So they put Wimby on whoever was in the weak side corner. Whoever was in the back corner, that's where Wimby had to guard. So he needed to take one step and put a hand up, may or may not make a three over you, but you're going to be closer to the rim. The Knicks know that. We know that. Are they going to be able to continue to do that? So there's some things, if they can repeat it, it won't be that difficult. But we know the chess match continues. Now the coach has got to figure out ways to disguise and get Wimby to play that free safety, because at the end of the day, that's when we're at our best.
18: I'm also curious to see, and I hate that we've gotten back to this, but I'm curious to see how this game's officiated.
12: I guarantee you that's going to be a point. Now, we just know, you just know that there's going to be a lot of whistles. They're not going to let it be as physical as it was. Which team will be capable of adapting to that?
18: Well, last series, the Spurs were glad to have the physicality ramped down.
12: This time,
18: this series, they're the ones who it seems would prefer it to stay physical.
12: We'll get the refs here in about 2 hours.
18: Yeah, we'll have them by the time our show ends, which is that it does go a long way in how the series is, or how the game is going to be called, certainly. But yeah, a lot of intrigue in tonight's game. It does feel. Again, anytime a series is 2-1, it feels so important, because 3-1 feels insurmountable, and 2-2 means it's a brand new series,
12: best of three series. Speaking of a brand new series,
18: I don't want to talk about it. I don't want to talk about that, Rob. I don't want to talk about hockey. No one in this town even cares about hockey.
12: We turned everybody on to it, and everybody watched it, and they got a great game, not what we'd seen. We got a very precise offensive juggernaut last night.
18: I hated it. It was not the game. It was a bad start for the Knights.
12: I'll tell you what, two games in a row? Is that all three periods?
18: It's every game they get off to a bad start.
12: Well, they like the second period.
18: They do like the second period.
12: They get some good orange slices in that first break.
18: Yeah. The Carolina Hurricanes even up the series at 2, and it will head back to Carolina as a best of three series now for the Stanley Cup Final. Yeah, frustrating game last night, but at least it didn't go to overtime. I was a little worried about that. so I don't know. I'll pick my battles, I suppose. I think tonight is, again, we talked about game three being a must-win game. It feels like for the Spurs, it's not quite must-win, because I mean, teams have come back from 3-1 before. It's rare, but it happens. 3-0 just is almost a pipe dream.
12: Yeah.
18: But 3-1 is daunting for sure. And we talked about if they're able to win one, feels like they've got some life. If they're able to win both games there and basically just pretend like the games here never happened, I think that the Spurs should be favored to win the series.
12: I think they will be. I can't imagine that they weren't. You can just tell by the lines where the Spurs are playing here. It's 5-6. There, it's 2.5. So the thought is.
18: Well, and also the momentum.
12: Yeah, you know, the momentum is such an important thing to kids. I don't think it matters too much to the adults in the room, but to the young guys, yeah, it feels really good to leave the court bouncing and bounce your way back in.
18: I meant the momentum, like if you're the odds.
12: Oh,
18: like,
12: well, absolutely. I just this is one of those. I do think you could just collapse this Knicks team. I'm not saying it'll happen, but the likelihood of this team turning on itself and the team losing their city and all the other stuff that goes on in New York, pretty damn high.
18: Yeah, yeah, and that's the other thing. If they lose tonight, we could see a full on melt, and how New York would it be?
12: It would feed a narrative that we've all been just kind of waiting to happen. Yeah. And it's incumbent on so many little things that the Spurs have proven that they can rebound from and can maintain. It's just now they're going to have to find a way to stay aggressive and withstand the barrage of whistles that are coming, because you know it will happen.
18: Yep. So we'll see how the game goes tonight. We're going to be talking about it a lot today. But we got a lot of other stuff to get into as well. We got a guest on the show today. We rarely have guests on this show, but because Rob and I are not the sharpest when it comes to the World Cup,
12: we're gonna figure it out.
18: We're gonna figure out what the hell's going on with this thing. Who should be backing?
12: Because it starts today, right?
18: Tomorrow starts. Yeah, Glenn Davis will join us on the program.
12: Senegal and Saudi went at it last night at the Toyota Center.
18: How'd that work out?
12: I don't know.
18: I thought you were going to go to the game. I thought that's how you injured your arm.
12: No, that was not how it was hurt.
18: Something to do with the chickens?
12: It was a wheelbarrow accident.
18: Yeah, it happens. It happens to the best of us.
12: But are we ready for this? Because the World Cup, if you all recall, when it's happened in the past, does seem to be a little overwhelming.
18: Yeah. It takes, and again, for a non-soccer guy, it takes over in a way that's a little almost perturbing to me.
12: Yeah, it is. So
18: I am going to try. I'm going to be open-minded. I've asked San Antonio to be open-minded about hockey. So I can be open-minded about soccer and see if Glenn maybe can put me on a team that I can cheer for.
12: Well, we will try to define what is good soccer and what is bad soccer.
18: That's right.
12: And why the hell we're not good. And,
18: well,
12: at least we won't. Remember now, this is how old I am. When they had the World Cup in South Africa,
18: remember that?
12: And everybody had those weird horns.
18: Vuvuzelas
12: that you could not eliminate from the broadcast.
18: That's the worst World Cup ever. They should be banned from ever having it again.
12: Watching a 3-hour soccer game in a bee's nest.
18: Yeah, I don't like that.
12: So at least we won't have to deal with that.
18: No, there's a no vuvuzela rule at this World Cup. I like that.
12: Keep that in play.
18: All right, plenty to discuss. I want to talk about Wimby already getting the star treatment and how I warned people this was coming. We'll talk about that next. Morning Huddle 94.1.
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20: Good morning. Our heaviest delays on the northeast side. This is due to ongoing road work. 35 northbound, 1604 making your way up to Olympia Parkway. Now that's going to take you about 15 minutes. Stop and go starting right around Tupperwine. And then southbound 35, Tupperwine on down to Judson Road. That's stop and go from Church Parkway, about 10-12 minutes. Summertime upon us, a lot of folks hitting the road. Everybody must buckle up in Texas. Click it or ticket. That's a message from TxDOT. I'm Debbie Alcacer, KTSA. Time saver traffic.
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1: Yeah.
2: Go get some free food. Or at least a free dessert.
3: Yeah. I've got a story later on that Vic is going to hate.
0: Oh, no. What?
3: Well, you have to wait, Vic. Okay. That's a radio tease. That's a radio tease, Bubba.
4: Good morning, everybody. Good morning, Huddle.
3: Game day. And Victor Wembanyama, Hector Banana Bread himself, is ready to go. And I talked about it earlier in the year, and I brought it up when Spurs fans were complaining very vocally about Shai Gilgeous-Alexander getting the star treatment, getting all the calls, and it's every call goes his way. It sucks. And I said, let's be careful because it won't be long before the league figures out that Wimby is going to be a way bigger star than Shai, and he starts getting treatment that everybody else is going to think is unfair.
0: Yeah.
3: And we've reached that point.
0: We'll see. We'll see. Let's finish out this series.
3: I think we still
0: see what happens tonight.
3: I think the decision yesterday that the league looked at Wimby shoving Jalen Brunson in the back of the head and said, nothing to see here.
0: I think it would have been very difficult.
3: Nothing to see
0: but
3: here.
0: But I do think you have to look at the series in a continuum. It's kind of like when Mike Brown was talking about the game yesterday, he was talking about the second half. He wasn't talking about the first half. And mm-hmm. when the refs come after the game, they go, well, it was 23-21. What are you bitching about? Well, the second half, it did go the other way. Spurs got a crap load of calls. And I think when you look at, you know, how players are treated, now it's not game by game, it's series by series. Let's see how this plays out. Because I'm not sure he's there yet. And I think tonight, he is going to be monitored to a T. Now, that doesn't mean he won't be allowed to score points. It doesn't mean that he won't be, you know, anybody who breathes on him won't get a foul. But what I am saying is defensively. And what I am saying is other places, he is going to be watched very, very closely. And I don't think he'll get the bit. Like I said, though, I think he'll get the Shai treatment offensively. I think if you breathe on him or lean on him, he's going to get it. But I think on the other side, he's going to be doing it, carrying 3, 4, 5 fouls late in the game.
3: I'm mostly talking about how had they given him a flagrant, a posthumous flagrant foul, he would be one flagrant point away from being suspended.
0: I think they know that the whistle is coming, and the likelihood of a lash out is pretty high.
3: And they don't want that.
0: Well, I think they gave him room to do it, is what I'm saying. I think they gave him room to do it, knowing full well the hammer's coming. They can't, you know, what happened in the game, it felt like translated outside, like it was a violent game inside, and a Knicks fan was upset because of the violence that was inflicted on them in the second half, and they rolled outside, and they're kicking Spurs' ass, and they're rocking the bus and all this. I think the tenor was set by the way the game was called, and I don't think they're going to let it get like that. I think this is going to be a three-hour game. I think teams are going to be in the bonus in the first quarter. I think both teams are going to be told there will be no rough and tumble tonight.
3: I think, imagine back to last series where, imagine if Isaiah Hartenstein grabbed De'Aaron Fox by the back of the head and shoved him to the ground.
0: Oh, yeah.
3: Do we think the NBA, let's say just like they did here, they didn't see it happen on the floor, but when they reviewed it, do you think there would be a technical assess to Hartenstein?
0: I don't know what the premise is, because I can't imagine why they didn't give it to Vic. I'm
3: telling you
0: so
3: why.
0: I don't know
3: because
0: what
3: they don't. They don't want to put him in danger of missing games.
0: Well, I think there's. Well, I think the likelihood of another T coming to him. I think I want to see the definition of what would be applied to give you a post mortem T. I mean, other than I.
3: So there's
0: something in a rule book that they can justify and say, well, it doesn't match this, even though the eye says. I don't know, because anybody who saw that go, man, you got away with that one.
3: If one of our guys got pushed like that, we would be pissed. Am I right?
0: Oh, yeah. I mean, anybody would be. But we also know, and I think that the refs are taking into account the way the game was being played.
3: Yeah,
0: you know what
3: now,
0: I mean?
3: Remember, though, that was early in the game. That kind of was a tone setter.
0: Well, maybe. And maybe they went, you know, this is it. Because once you start getting into suspensions, you start getting into union crap.
3: Yeah.
0: You know what I mean? And I don't think they just wanted to step into it. But I do agree that he did get a bit of star treatment because it doesn't look good for the NBA. But I just don't understand how you can justify what we saw unless they can literally show you on paper that it didn't match this. And whatever this is, I haven't heard him say it.
4: I think the other thing is the NBA really wants to avoid is I don't believe Wimby's in danger of going down this path completely. I think he's 22 years old, and I think he's young and very emotional right now. But what the NBA doesn't want is their, you know, a guy who's probably going to be the face of the league in the next year or two.
0: Oh, he already is, man.
4: They don't want him to be Draymond Green.
0: No, and they won't let that happen.
4: They don't want him to be a guy who's getting suspended from playoff games because he can't control his emotions.
0: But you can't have a Luke Skywalker without a Darth Vader. So I'm not saying...
4: But they don't want Wimby to be Darth Vader.
0: An anti-hero ain't... Well,
4: there's
0: Kobe
4: no
0: Bryant,
4: world that they want
0: Well,
4: that.
0: There have been anti-heroes in the past. Shaq was a bit of an anti-hero. But not nearly as much as Kobe. So there is place in the world for a dude that, especially a foreigner, that could be that, and you could still elevate somebody else to find the King Kong versus Godzilla. I'm just saying, I wouldn't be surprised. Like, I do believe that the Spurs are on the ways to becoming a villain, to becoming the bad boys, that we're going to just come rough your ass up with the tallest dude you've ever seen, and I dare you to stop us. And I get the sense that's kind of who they want to be, too. So I wouldn't be surprised if things go a little bit negative with us. I don't think it's outlandish because these aren't good boys. These are hard fighting boys. These are dogs that are out there. This isn't sweet Manu.
4: I know. You know what I mean? Castle certainly is already showing some dog tendencies.
0: So I get a little bit of the we kind of like being the tough guys in the room. So I'm not saying that's who they're gonna be or who even Holt and Brian Wright want them to be. But I do get the sense that they don't like the idea of being, oh, we're the nice guys that just let us be. We don't want to be the punks like Oklahoma City.
4: I get that. But you also don't want to be the guy who's getting your star player kicked out of games.
0: Exactly. And that's the nightmare because there have been a lot of teams that tried to be tough guys that just get exited fast because, first of all, we don't like watching this kind of crap. And second of all, there's teams that aim for you.
4: Because if I'm not mistaken, during the Warriors' run, I know they lost Draymond Green for multiple playoff games.
0: More than one season. Yeah.
4: And I think they lost Andre Iguodala for one also. And, these are key guys that they could... It was a blow to them to lose those guys. And that's Draymond Green and Andre Iguodala. Imagine the blow to the Spurs if they said, okay...
0: It's over.
4: Game, because if Wimby came out today, if they'd put a technical on him for the Brunson shove, came out today and did something, now he's suspended for Game 5.
0: Yep.
4: Now, all of a sudden, I mean... I don't want to say you've decided the game.
0: Oh, you have.
4: But you've decided the game. They didn't want to put him in a position where that was a possibility.
0: I agree wholeheartedly.
4: Now it would take a flagrant 2 for him to be suspended Game 5, which would, he'd have to go to the point of elbowing Naz Reid the way he did, which was, we all can agree, egregious. And the NBA can't really turn a blind eye at that. The head shove probably should have gotten him a flagrant. The NBA's giving him that star treatment. I'm not mad at it.
0: No.
4: But I think we've got to accept now that that's where we are, is Wimby is going to get treatment that...
0: I'm not against it.
4: ...other guys don't get. But you also... And this is the same thing I said about... Remember when the... now that the Spurs have built this roster, they're like, yeah, we got to fix the draft lottery. You can't also bitch about other people getting calls and getting star treatment when your guy is also the star treatment guy.
0: Well, I don't think the Spurs ever said anything about the draft. I think I think Brian Wright and the Buford guys, when they're at the meetings, kind of recuse themselves from that meeting.
4: You're telling me the draft lottery's messed up?
0: I don't have a problem with it, boys. I don't know what the issue is with you guys, but we're perfectly fine with the way this thing is set up. So I think that's there. I do think that it took a... Just think about this. Think about how hard it is to make the Knicks the good guy.
4: I know.
0: You know what I mean? Think about how hard it has become. But there's enough highlights of Carter Bryant and Steph Castle and Luke Kornet just taking dudes out. Two of them on purpose, one accidental on purpose. So, yeah, the physicality, I do think the refs are going to rein that in tonight. It's just going to be who reacts, who inflicts first, who fights back, all those little things. And as the crowd goes, it could get chippy if they let it get that way. And quite frankly, the Spurs are better when they're like that, so I wouldn't be too upset. I just want to, what's that old saying? Temper your action with wisdom. Don't go too far, but That's, I think, the formula for the Knicks anyway.
4: Well, the Spurs certainly want to be in the bully position.
0: Yes.
4: In the last series, it felt like they got bullied and they didn't like it. And then this series, it feels like they're the bully, and they're it looks a lot better when the Spurs are in the bully position.
0: We certainly do play a different way, and when they try to inflict things instead of trying to groove things, and that's going to cause fouls. So we'll see the balance between that and who is actually blowing the whistle tonight. But it's going to make for a very interesting coaching rotation and all the other things that play into bunches of fouls.
4: Well, it's not just the Spurs and the NBA raining on the Knicks parade. We'll talk about who else is bringing them down coming up next. It's the Morning Huddle 94.1.
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5: Good morning. Our heaviest delays on the northeast side. This is due to ongoing road work. 35 northbound, 1604 making your way up to Olympia Parkway. Now that's going to take you about 15 minutes. Stop and go starting right around Tupperwine. And then southbound 35, Tupperwine on down to Judson Road. That's stop and go from Church Parkway, about 10, 12 minutes. Summertime upon us, a lot of folks hitting the road. Everybody must buckle up in Texas. Click it or ticket. That's a message from TxDOT. I'm Debbie Alcacer, KTTSA. 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

0: They came off the bench. The Knicks came off the bench. Well, could they have suspended the guys that came off the bench? Could they have suspended J.J. Alvarado? Yeah, I guess they could have. Would the Knicks have cared?
1: They've relaxed that rule. This is not the same league. It was in, what was that, 05, 07, when the Phoenix thing happened. It's not. They didn't come off with malice. Most of those guys jumped off to pull guys back. I didn't ever felt like they needed to be penalized in any way.
2: Drew Show Hoffman, the idea the Spurs are bullies because one shove and Brunson flopping into a back injury is laughable. The fact that Thunder fans are saying we told you guys is straight up mental.
1: Listen, be careful, dude. I'm just the narratives are formed, and whether you agree with it or not, the narrative is that the Spurs were allowed to do things that the Knicks were not. And that was also the end of the Oklahoma City series, the last two games. The narrative was the Spurs were allowed to do things that Oklahoma City used to be allowed to do.
2: Yeah.
1: So I think there is an idea of transition. Now, the good news is the narrative isn't set. And these are just a bunch of kids that you can apply. Hey, these are just kids. They're first time here. They're not bullies. They're just young.
2: But the idea that the Knicks are doing it, like, it's if you're looking at Jalen Brunson, who's like 5'10", and saying that he's getting away with bullying, that's a little embarrassing. Because Jalen Brunson's not bullying anybody.
1: No, he's a tough guy.
2: I mean, he is, but he's not physically throwing people around. Like, in that game, the push from Wimby was one thing, and they missed the call. That it felt egregious, but they missed the call. Okay, I accept that. When Steph ran through Brunson, and they were like, oh, we're going to look at this. And they look at it and go, no, it looks clean to me. That's when I was like, oh, man, they're letting the Spurs get away with some stuff.
1: We had a Carter Bryant full-out assault in game one.
2: Dude, I ain't mad at it. Again,
1: They called Bryant for it, though. They did call Bryant for it.
2: I'm just saying we have to accept that sometimes things that we complain about can become things that we are glad that they're

0: allowing to happen.
1: Well, again, how do we react to a whistle that's going to come fast? Can you defend without fouling on a night where you're going to feel like it's you against the refs, against the crowd, against all the stars and all that yet again? And can you continue to do something that no one thought you'd be able to do?
0: Yeah.
1: And that is to stop Cat. And if you can withstand those two things, you will come home 2-2.
0: The Knicks and Madison Square Garden are mad at the NYPD and Mayor Mamdani because they're not letting them party hard enough for Game 4. The team called NYPD Commissioner Jessica Tisch and Mamdani the city's biggest party poopers for putting security restrictions around the Garden for the game tonight against the Spurs. The city approved a watch party, but the venue is complaining the level of security is unnecessary. Maybe they didn't see all the videos of the watch parties at Central Park and at the Brooklyn Bowl. Maybe they didn't see those.
1: It wasn't so much the party, it was the after
0: party. The after party, yeah, that's what went wrong. The last several victories the Knicks have had have been celebrated by thousands and thousands outside MSG. The joy and happiness were palpable everywhere. Apparently, Mayor Mamdani and Police Commissioner Tisch, despite what they say, don't want to see these celebrations happen.
1: They know.
0: Now,
1: if they lose, it will get ugly.
0: I can tell you where this is coming from.
2: Yeah.
0: Who was taking a nap with James Dolan two nights ago?
1: Oh, well, there is a subplot to this, yeah.
0: Oh, there is a political subplot without question. James Dolan and Trump are boys. They're sitting up in the suite taking a nap together at the same time. And now this is a way for, you know, for Trump to kind of get a dig. Oh, I heard the applause for the mayor. I don't know what they're thinking there. I remember, I'm from New York. I'm a New Yorker. Believe me, I love it here. But I think this is his way of getting back some revenge. Okay, they want to act like that. Knicks fans want to act like I'm the reason they're ruining. I've ruined the party. I'll show them.
1: I think the fear is they lose and the riots come. I mean, this was, look what happened afterwards.
0: I agree.
1: There is a legitimate concern that if we do lose this game, considering the security that was already in place with the last one, and look how bad it got.
0: Yeah.
1: I mean, with the Spurs literally were surrounded the bus. Now, it wasn't terrible. It was just a bunch of guys holding up phones. But there were guys coming up running and kicking the bus and doing some weird stuff. And you never know, one crazy dude with a rock, now we got problems. So
0: yeah.
1: I think that this is more about, we're worried about, it's not about the celebration afterwards. Y'all be fine if you win. But if you lose, I think there's a legitimate fear these dudes could literally lose it, especially knowing that it will be well, the idea of how they would lose would play into it, too. So I don't blame them. They brought it on themselves. But I do think that the idea of keeping everybody out of downtown is a good one. Dude, it was ugly.
0: OKC was getting away with assault in the WCF. As long as the refs call it both sides, no problem. Also have to D-O-N-O or the Spurs will lose. I don't know what D-O-N-O is. Pumba says a tighter whistle benefits Wimby easily over 30 points tonight if the whistles are flying.
1: Oh, it does. That's not a negative. It benefits, again, offensively. I think the Shai Gilgeous treatment will be in full effect. He's going to be allowed offensively to do just about whatever he wants. But if his hand's on a body, if he jumps to block a shot and he's in, it gets into body, the whistles are going to come.
0: And Eagle fan, quick whistles are bad for Castle. He gets called for everything anyways. He does, but also Steph commits the most dumb fouls on this team.
1: Yes, he does.
0: And he also has a bit of the Tim Duncan to him where he's never committed a foul. Like, he could literally hit you with a baseball bat and be like, what are you talking about?
1: I think he's the rookie that can't understand why. I got to do that last play, and now you're calling it on me. You know, and I think refs, you have to accept the fact that refs can be bipolar and just keep playing, bro. The more you complain, the more likely it is to happen again.
0: Yep. All right. We will take a momentary step away, and when we come back, I've got a story that's going to terrify Victor Brown. It's the Morning Huddle 94.1.
3: 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Now, you've got tickets and hotel. 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

0: be pretty scary if there was a guy driving around on the roads of San Antonio without a driver's license, right? You think there are any of those?
1: There are tons of them.
0: Huh. I can't believe that.
2: Yeah. Oh, yeah, sure. Country boy.
0: Now imagine this. Like, so there's people who drive without a license. Okay. You don't want to be hit by them, certainly.
1: Oh, no.
0: That'd be a disaster. But imagine a guy trying to fly a plane without a license. That would bother you, right?
1: Oh, yeah. Why?
0: Well, now what if I told you that a commercial airline pilot who was a captain between 2009 and 2025 didn't have a license that entire time?
2: Well, he could evidently do the job.
0: That's still a little concerning to me. Well, I
2: mean, it would have been in 09. A little less concerned 16 years later. That tells me how much is taken off a pilot's plate. This dude could manage this.
0: He is said to have flown more than 900 flights domestically and internationally without the required license.
2: I think he's got the honorary degree. Let's just keep him employed.
0: Man. Now, this is Air Canada. They found out and they no longer employ him.
1: Of course he's Canadian.
0: Of course.
2: They were sorry about it.
1: Yeah.
0: Now, what they say is, safety was not compromised by this incident because all our pilots at Air Canada, they undergo mandatory recurrent training every 6 months.
2: And this dude passed all the training.
0: To validate their competency, including a flight check with a certified Transport Canada check pilot every 12 months. Now, let me ask you this. Imagine you had to undergo every 6 months, you had to show you're a competent pilot. And you would think, like, when you got there, they would say, all right, let me see your license, and let's get you started on your competency test. That feels like step one, right?
1: Well, yeah.
0: They're just like, oh, what's your name? Oh, okay, I got you right here. Show us what you can do. That doesn't seem like the way to... This feels like the Leonardo DiCaprio movie.
2: I'll tell you this. It's amazing, and we've seen, sadly, the verse of this, is how much you can learn with an online training program.
0: Oh, yeah. My son taught himself to play guitar on YouTube.
2: Well, we had a couple of...
1: There you go.
2: Well, we had a couple of Saudi pilots that learned how to fly into buildings buying those kind of things. So that part of it, the competency thing, given the current technology, doesn't surprise me. I think, like you said, you didn't even check a background. You didn't even call anybody, because I do think you could probably get away with the technical stuff when you're sitting in for your check rides just because of the stuff you've been learning with your latest 747 video game.
0: Here's the thing. He has a pilot's license. He doesn't have a captain's license to fly a big passenger plane. Like, that's the...
2: Well, you know what that sounds to me then? If he already had a license, that they didn't care. You know what I mean? At that point, now we got a problem. That you're like, yeah, you just didn't care.
0: Well, the pilot, the police are saying the pilot also filed a false report to police about allegedly stolen pilot documentation. So, like, basically they said, where's your documents? He said, oh, they must have been stolen.
2: Call the cops.
0: Yeah, you guys need to be on the case.
2: By the way, there's $1,000 in that briefcase.
0: My captain's license was right here on my bedside table with a...
2: right next to that $1,000. I also was stolen.
0: Yeah, where's that?
1: Yeah, just take that.
0: Oh, boy. The airline is not naming the pilot, which that's the other thing. I don't know. Maybe let other places know, because now he's going to be flying United. I don't need that.
2: Well, you know, if his record's unblemished, he had a lot of OJT. He gets the honorary degree.
0: Although I do think most, you know.
1: Well, then how do you know the pilots that you get on the plane with have licenses?
0: I just assume. Yeah. There's a level of... Can we check?
1: Level of trust.
2: Well, yeah, in these situations, it's always the idea of mutually assured destruction. Like, you don't want to kill yourself, so obviously you can fly. You know, you're not trying to... Unless you are trying to kill yourself, and then we're all in trouble.
0: Remember that there's that documentary about that kid in Washington who just, like, was a baggage handler and just picked up, like, said, I'm going to take this plane. Anybody can do it.
2: Well, and he ended up killing himself, right?
0: Yeah, he killed himself.
2: Yeah,
0: but it was just him.
2: Yeah. You don't want that to happen, or you don't want to be that airplane that just disappears.
0: Although,
2: it's gone. We can't find it.
0: You say he killed himself on purpose, but also, like, I don't know. It seems like landing is probably the hardest part of flying a plane.
2: It's like my dad says, it's not so much the flying, it's the landing.
0: Yeah, I'd be, okay, well, do I want to land or fly into a mountain? I guess I'll pick the mountain.
2: The sudden landings are the worst ones.
0: Yeah. All right, 1 hour down, 3 to go, morning, Huddle 94.1.
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18: Good morning. We're still dealing with that accident on the northeast side at Loop 410 eastbound. It's right as you approach Broadway. Only the right lane open. It's about a 10-12 minute delay, and it's got you stop and go from McCullough. On 410 northbound at Ingram, this stall is off a main lane, now off to the right shoulder. This road work though on 35, that is causing heavy delays. Northbound 1604 up to Olympia Parkway. Roadway reduced to one lane. It's a 35-minute travel time, slow from Judson. And then southbound 35, Tupperwine on down to Judson. Roadway reduced to one lane, 30-minute delay, slow from Schertz Parkway. I'm Debbie Alcacer, KTSA. Time saver traffic.
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14: In the NBA, it's a game day bala as the Spurs look to even the series with the Knicks tonight. The game will tip at 7:30. It'll be televised on ABC. There's going to be no flagrant upgrade for Victor Wembanyama after a review of his shove to Jalen Brunson, as he will stay at 2 points this postseason for flagrant fouls. Players are allowed only three for receiving suspension. I'm Rob Thompson for 94.1 San Antonio Sports Talk.
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0: Hey, good morning, everybody. Happy game day. Happy hump day.
1: Oh, a lot going on today.
0: I know. I almost, I didn't even,
20: hump day? Hump day?
0: I almost forgot it was hump day. I was so,
2: trash day in my world.
0: Oh, man. Well, happy trash day, Rob.
2: It is a happy day.
0: But you didn't have to take the trash to the street, did you?
2: I did last night. That's a half mile walk, man.
0: This was before or after you,
1: This is way before.
0: Before your injury.
2: Nothing like getting, you know, you get wounded in battle.
0: Are you going to
2: get a Purple Heart?
0: We will talk to Dr. Jason Garrett today. We'll talk to him at 9 o'clock today. Do you think he'll have a diagnosis for you?
2: Well, I think I'm due for. Yeah, we will certainly discuss it, and I think he's going to say you need to go see somebody of
0: with
2: an X-ray,
0: a surgeon, perhaps.
1: Dude, a reconstructive surgeon.
0: Oh no,
1: you're getting
2: it. Sucks getting old.
0: Man.
1: It's like Rodney Dangerfield. Ooh, my arm.
2: Oh, my arm.
0: You can't do anything.
2: My arm.
0: You can't do anything.
1: I think it's broken.
0: Can't do anything once you get old. It's a terrible
2: time.
0: It's
2: those little things that matter.
0: The little things that matter.
2: You don't want to lose the use of your useful hand.
0: No. Well, you're going to have to switch your watch over to your other arm and just...
2: The watch is the least of my concerns.
0: You're going to become a right-handed man, Rum.
2: For those of you who've never tried to go with the other hand in a moment of privacy...
1: Okay, you're in the bathroom. Use your other hand.
2: Yes, using the other hand.
1: I can't.
2: It's like spelunking, man.
1: I tried doing it
2: you're
1: in a
2: cage.
0: You don't know where you are.
2: Yeah. Back. Go with the other hand, man. It just doesn't it doesn't function right.
0: No.
2: It makes for an interesting time.
0: Well.
1: Yeah.
0: A lot of people, and I agree with this. It's funny. Yeah, Adam says maybe pilots should post their license when you walk on the plane outside the cockpit, like restaurants.
2: We were talking about inspections. Yeah.
0: Like, why is it you can go to a if you go to a barber,
2: they have to
0: have their license there
2: on the mirror. We like don't want any illegal haircutting going on.
0: Yeah, but a pilot, they're like, we
1: trust you. You're good.
2: So they have to put it on that door, that metal door. Now we just have a picture of them, their licensing date, and then it's kind of like. When you go to Bucky's, how long it's been since they cleaned the bathroom? We could see their last check ride
0: and their aptitude. Score. Yeah,
2: I mean, if we have to know how clean a restaurant
1: or like
2: is.
1: A registration sticker for the car, it has to be
2: sticker.
1: You're good till 28.
2: I think so.
1: Okay.
2: And when he comes out and talks to us, he goes, "License number XXXYYYY, certified so and so."
0: That's a made up license number if I ever heard.
2: Whatever it is, I'm just saying. Yeah, license number 1234. Exclamation point.
0: But the barber that cuts that pilot's hair, he's got to have his license.
2: You don't want dirty scissors.
0: Yeah, can't
19: God
0: use
19: forbid.
0: That. All right. A lot of people talking about the Spurs, and C-Note says, I believe we're winning the next two, then hoisting the Larry O'Brien Game 7 at home.
2: Well, I'll tell you this. I agree with him in this. So. They win tonight, they win the series.
0: I mean,
2: I just don't see how.
0: Well, I didn't see how they would lose the first two at home either. I say if they win tonight, the series is back where it was to start, and they've got as good a chance as anybody. I've changed my mind about there's no way the Knicks win this series. I was foolish to think that.
2: I think we've all kind of learned a bit of a lesson. But if you take the games in a vacuum, it took a 10-0 run to close a game out in Game 1, which seemed miraculous. And it took an utter collapse in Game 2. I mean, a great comeback to even be there, but dumb plays in Game 2. And then Game 3, they won. So they've been in all.
0: It took a bit of a Knicks collapse in Game 3 also.
2: It did. I mean, we could spend, half of one, six of dozen. A dozen of another. But the idea is such that what they've done is mostly worked. They've led in the series by far more minutes. They've had the lead and much more of the time that they've been leading. I just haven't done the smart things in two of the games.
0: This is the beauty of it, man. And it's easy for us to be sucked in because we have a dog in the fight. But this has been a great NBA Finals. Right. And it's been, and again, I have a dog in the fight in the Stanley Cup. And I've been frustrated that it's 2-2. But it's been a great final. If you're not a diehard for one of those teams and you just want to watch some good hockey, you've seen good hockey. If you're not a diehard for the Spurs or the Knicks, you've seen good basketball. It's been at least what you want is competitive games, and that's what you've gotten in all the games. And I don't expect any of these games to be blowout type games.
2: Vegas tells us it's not. I was looking at viewership. It's the best of the decade by far. NBA viewers for games 1 and 2. Most watched NBA finals again since 6-7 of 2019.
0: So is 2019 Cavs?
2: Cavs
0: Warriors.
2: Basically anything without. Well, this has been the first finals without Steph or LeBron in like 12 years,
0: right.
2: Obviously, when they were together. It drew big. But we're talking about the closeout of the series,
0: Game
2: 6 and 7. 1 and 2 started there. So, obviously, the extrapolating numbers, you expect it to grow even more, which tells me that the NBA would certainly like 7 games. Certainly would feel good to play 7 of these, wouldn't it?
0: Absolutely would. And maybe that was the call that came in. I don't know. I'll take it.
2: That plays into our little home court advantage.
1: But I was going to say real quick, in New York, they did show like every New York City cop was downtown, right? They showed them.
2: Oh, yeah.
1: A lot of them. However, when the game was over and you saw the one Spurs guy in the jersey getting mobbed by the Knicks fans, there was not one
2: cop
1: in
2: sight. Where he was. We don't know if he was leaving Bryant Park. We don't know where that went. I don't know if it was going down outside of Madison Square Garden, individual ones.
1: Right.
2: I do know I saw one video of 3 or 4 Spurs fans being protected by the cops.
1: Okay.
2: Like inside of this phalanx that were trying to get them safely out of the crowd. So where they were protected. But you're right. I didn't see the presence. But again, we don't know where that video was shot.
1: Yeah. And then there was I did see a picture of a guy he was like 6'8", big old white dude with tattoos and a Spurs jersey. And they're like, no one touched me.
0: Let's leave him alone.
2: It's certainly wrong. Although you are kind of jumping into the lion's den when you do that.
19: Of course.
2: You are kind of stepping into some danger. Not that it should ever happen to you, but it seems like you're assuming a bit of risk when you know you're leaving.
1: But with all the Knicks fans here, there was no pushing and shoving. Was there a little bit?
2: I don't know. Who knows?
1: Not that I saw.
2: I'm not going to say it didn't happen, but I think if it had, we'd have seen some sort of video of it.
0: I think that there's a good storyline, whoever wins the NBA title. Like, the last time the Spurs won, Spider-Man 2 was in theaters. It's been a long, long time. And they've got the best young star in the game. It's a good story. Last time the Knicks won, the Watergate scandal had not broken yet.
2: Yeah, it was 71.
0: That was Nixon, right? Yeah, I mean, that's how far we were removed from the Knicks.
2: They would celebrate by giving 5.
0: Yeah.
2: Give me 5.
0: And the Knicks, who... If the Knicks had the success or even had a moderate amount of the success that the Celtics and Lakers franchises have had, the Knicks would be the biggest franchise in sports. But because they haven't had that success that the Celtics and the Lakers have, they are They are not. They are the Knicks.
2: 13 but, million strong, yeah.
0: But it's going to be a big story no matter what.
2: Bigger story for the Knicks.
0: I think so.
2: But ourselves. This is the thing the Spurs against everybody kind of mantra right now. Because I do think New York being the center of everything, I mean, the guys in power are the ones that are wearing Knick hats. So I do think that they would have their druthers have this.
0: But also, the NBA would love to crown the next guy in the post-LeBron, Steph Curry NBA. They would love to put a crown on the head of their next guy who...
2: I'm not sure it's not already there, which is my fear.
0: Well, it can't be him until he has a ring.
2: Well, no, I would agree with that. But the problem is the succession line is going away. You know, Steph, I think it's still going to be here for another couple of years. But LeBron's got one more year.
0: Yeah,
2: you know
0: but what I mean,
2: so there's not a current title holder to hold
0: no,
2: the title.
0: And that's what the NBA's been like. Okay, who's it going to be? And they can't give it to Joker because he doesn't care about basketball. And plus, I mean, not. He looks like Homer Simpson. Like it's not that he's not
2: care.
0: A baller, but he just doesn't care. They can't give it to Shea because the world hates Shea the way he plays. They need Wimby to be great.
2: So I think and win or lose, he's gonna get that mantle.
0: But,
2: now there will
0: but
2: be
0: he a, has to have a ring for people to take him seriously as the face.
2: Does that? Now let's just take it at that, and I do agree with that. But I also think that just because of that, it feeds a narrative. Because here it is. You lost in the finals, or you won in the finals, no matter what happens here. But next year, it is about attaining the title, the heir apparent, the prince. Where this year, it was kind of like, you might eventually be that prince.
0: Yeah.
2: Next year, the storyline, and it might be even more compelling, can he get it now?
0: Yeah.
2: And I think that the NBA is sitting in the catbird seat. Best thing that could happen to them is 7 games, and doesn't matter who wins at that point. And then we've crowned our prince, and if the Knicks win a title too, hey, that's pretty good. We get both best of both worlds.
0: My wife she's a Bills fan. She watches the games with me, and she also is a she's been watching the Kansas City Chiefs since the Travis Kelce Taylor Swift love story has evolved. She also likes the Kelce Brothers podcast, so I think that's part of why. But she asked me once, why is it that because when you watch Patrick Mahomes play games. And then you watch Josh Allen play games, it's a valid question. Why is it people talk about Patrick Mahomes like he's the best player in the world when I watch Josh Allen and it looks like Josh Allen's better than him? Like he throws for more yards, he runs faster, he scores more touchdowns. And I said, because Patrick Mahomes has rings. And like,
2: yes, but Patrick has done things. Yeah,
0: nothing else matters. Until you have a ring, no one will call you the best player in the world.
2: On the other side of that, it is ridiculous knowing that Mahomes gets all this love. How much... He has gotten, though, because
0: yes.
2: He does have national brand awareness. He is doing things that I see on commercials that aren't in football games, that are just on primetime. So I do think there's the hope that he finally does get it because the table's set for him. And I think the ring will be the thing. But, you know, the other part of this was I've always been surprised at how far he was able to do this because you don't see Justin Herbert running around with that kind of stuff. And you don't see Sunshine when there was expectation he was going to do all that kind of stuff. But the way that he has managed to put himself as a marketing agent, having lost every opportunity against Mahomes, it's worked out pretty well for him. I think he found a good niche. But if he wants to be the superstar, you put a ring on him and suddenly he becomes Tom Brady as far as exposure.
0: Well, when we come back, I want to look at football for a minute because CBS did a story about which quarterbacks need a ring the most for their legacy. So I want to break up the basketball a little bit with that, and then I'm going to get back into the basketball, and we're going to discuss Wimby or Brunson, who needs this ring more. We'll do that all coming up and plenty more. It's the Morning Huddle 94.1.
2: You know, Kinetico water softeners have an answer to a problem you don't think you have. You know, you've got a drinking problem, whether you realize it or not. If you don't have a Kinetico, what you're putting into your body, what's going through your pipes into your appliances, is in the end going to cause harm. That's just part of living in South Texas. Our aquifer has some fine flavor, and I'll tell you, it makes good sweet tea, good light beer, but the sediment is something that will, in the end, cost you. and you don't want to have to deal with it. So fight it off at the door. And that's what Connecticut has done for me. For as long as any home I've owned or lived in San Antonio, we have always had a Connecticut. And I have never once had to replace an appliance because those little tubes got all clogged up with sediment. I've never once had to call a plumber in to replace a pipe or break something through that got all clogged up. That's just not a problem. And I don't want you to have to deal with it either. I want you to call Connecticut today, the number 656-PURE, and take advantage of a great deal. Not only will you get the very best in the business of taking care of your pipes, how about a reverse osmosis drinking station free of charge that you put on your kitchen sink? They've got the beautiful decor to match yours, and you'll never have to buy another water bottle again, a savings right there that I've enjoyed, although I had to buy that thing. Call them today. Go get yourself the very best in Connecticut, and I know you're going to come on by and thank me later.
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30: I used to bite my tongue and hold my breath. Scared to
31: see what you're trying to do.
30: And make a mess. So I said quietly.
31: You know, Katy Perry.
0: is dating that Justin Trudeau.
1: Oh, yeah, yeah.
0: And she says that he's the love of her life. They asked her, they were talking, they did an interview with her at the Tribeca Film Festival. And she said he's helped keep her grounded during a hectic period of her life and career. She described herself as a rainbow kite that needs someone to anchor her, and she feels centered since they've gotten together.
2: They're in a breakup. That's a bunch of
0: yeah.
2: That's a bunch of hokum right there.
1: She's on shrooms.
0: She was dating Orlando Bloom before, who I still. I told you to look up that picture once of them riding on the paddleboard, like where Orlando Bloom's standing up paddling the board and she's sitting on the front, like on her knees in a bikini.
1: Oh, yeah. Hold
0: and
1: on.
0: He's butt naked with just his dong hanging out and paparazzi take a picture of it. It's like, who does, like, if you're both naked,
2: life.
0: Okay. But it's really weird, like, if your girlfriend is just going to be like, hey, let's go paddleboarding, and she's not naked, and then you just get butt naked. That's a little weird to me.
2: He's a naked guy. Didn't McConaughey get busted playing bongos naked on his patio?
0: I think so.
2: Some guys are just naked. I'm glad he was actually using an oar.
0: He damn near could have used that thing as his oar.
2: I know. If you're going to do that, you better be swinging some trowel, man.
0: If he would have dropped his paddle, hammer. Had he dropped his paddle, he would have been just fine getting back to shore.
2: At least, don't act like you're not impressed.
1: Look at that one.
0: Oh, man.
2: Can you imagine you doing that and your wife didn't realize you had... She turned around and you were bare ass naked.
1: I forgot about this.
0: I mean, but look, there's not like a cinch bag or something where his pants, like, that's just how they went out.
2: Just, I mean, you know what, honey?
0: You ready to go? Lines. All right, I'm going to go.
1: You ready to go? Let's go.
0: Honey, do you want to grab, your bathing suit? No, I don't need that.
2: The hammer needs some sun.
0: Yeah. I'm going to tan my balls.
1: I know.
0: All right.
2: Again, you better be swinging. Drop like
1: yeah,
2: that.
1: It probably is.
0: All right. There is a story up on CBS ranking the 15 NFL quarterbacks who most need a Super Bowl win for their legacy.
2: Oh, I'd tell you number one. There ain't no question.
0: Okay. Well, let's wait.
2: Well,
0: let's wait
2: there. But if there's anything other than what I'm thinking, they're wrong.
0: Number 15, Sam Darnold.
2: I think he's already out kicked his coverage, bro. I mean, I think he's lived a pretty good football
0: he's
2: life.
0: He's certainly changed the narrative of his career already, but if he won back to back, now suddenly you don't go from a redemption story. Now you're like you're almost Kurt Warner.
2: Almost.
0: I mean
2: closer to Eli Manning. But yeah.
0: Well, I'm just thinking Kurt Warner, like the story of it.
2: Oh,
0: like,
2: yeah, yeah. I mean,
0: Eli Manning was, you know.
2: I'm just talking about wins and place in, you know, the VIP room. But, yeah, I think Darnold, I'm not sure he can do more to raise himself in my eyes. You know what I mean? But maybe. I mean, certainly winning two would do that. But
0: number 14, I think, is probably too low on this list. C.J. Stroud, particularly right now while he's trying to get this money and people are going like, do we want to give him this money?
2: Yeah, all of that. But, you know, he's got a whole team in his way. His team isn't ready to win a Super Bowl.
0: I don't know. They got an elite defense.
2: That's the problem. They're awfully close. I'm not sure he's going to be capable of lifting them.
0: Number 13, Brock Purdy.
2: Yeah.
0: I mean, it'd be...
2: Yeah, it would help.
0: It would give him a boost. Number 12, Matt Stafford. But he does. I mean, he's got a Super Bowl and an MVP now. He's a Hall of Famer.
2: He's ensconced.
0: But I don't even know. Like if he were to win, he'd be the only active starting quarterback with multiple Super Bowls besides Mahomes.
2: But right now, you can't write the story of the last decade of the NFL without including his name. So I don't know how much more he could elevate his status other than getting into that ultra exclusive VIP room.
0: Number 11, Kyler Murray.
2: Oh, dude. Yeah.
0: No, yes. I mean, you're in Minnesota now. You've got a genius at your coach. Like,
2: He's certainly in the best position.
0: Proves
2: better than he's been. Yeah. I don't think he's ever going to do it, but yeah.
0: Number 10, Patrick Mahomes.
2: Nah. He's playing with house money.
0: But, if you want to be, I think it's all relative because Patrick Mahomes, there's still people who think he could end up in the conversation with Tom Brady. If he's going to do that, he's got to do some more winning.
2: I think that there's, but I don't. Again, I don't know how much more he can raise his stature.
0: Number 9, Jalen Hurts.
2: It would prove some doubters, yeah, I'll tell you that.
0: I mean, I'd have to eat some crow. I don't believe in him. But
2: he ain't going to do it. But, yeah, I'd agree that. But he's got one. And, again, I think that would be more about the peripheral stuff, you know. But he's already got the yards, the MVP, and the ring.
0: Yeah.
2: So, you know, well, I don't know.
0: Number eight, Jordan Love.
2: You know, we should have quantified this with, did you ever expect that they would win a Super Bowl? And I'm not sure I ever put Jordan Love in the category of, I thought he was going to win a Super Bowl.
0: You know what, Jordan Love, he has, from when he was drafted to now, my expectations for him have certainly increased. Like,
2: yeah.
0: I'm with you, I would have never thought Jordan Love would win a Super Bowl when he got drafted. But, I mean, now it's like, okay, guys got some game, like, can you do it? Let's see.
2: Yeah, kind of.
0: But there's also some pressure on him being the guy next in line after Favre and Rodgers.
2: All of that, yeah. Carrying the mantle of the doubt. Very Romo-esque, if you think about it. He was the heir apparent, and he's played good. I just don't know how much more a Super Bowl would mean to him, as me thinking of him as a quarterback, more than it would be as him being a Super Bowl winning quarterback.
0: Number seven, Jared Goff.
2: Oh, he needs it.
0: I'll never get over the fact that he got to the Super Bowl and Sean McVay said, I got to get a quarterback if I'm going to win a Super Bowl. Trades him for Matt Stafford, then immediately wins a Super Bowl. It's like, oh, that tells you that Jared Goff was.
2: And to Goff's credit, he's done a good job in Detroit. I'm not mad at him, but the dude needs a Super Bowl to rectify that. Yeah.
0: Number six, Aaron Rodgers.
2: Nah.
0: I will say, Aaron Rodgers is kind of like Drew Brees to me in that, boy, there's a whole lot of numbers, but to just win one Super Bowl in these long-ass careers is kind of like, can I really put you on Mount Rushmore? It's a waste of discussion.
2: If he could manage to do it, it would be the miracle upon miracles, and of course it would elevate. But I think his story is already written.
0: All right, top five now, and I'm going to spoil a little bit in the top five and tell you Trevor Lawrence didn't even get put on this list.
2: Because I think
0: this was the number one pick in the draft that everybody was saying was supposed to be the next big thing, and there's no pressure on him to win.
2: Oh, there's pressure, but I think that they look at that team and go.
0: Same with Baker Mayfield.
2: Well, no, I think Baker's story's already written, too.
0: Huh.
2: And now a Super Bowl certainly would change his narrative, but I don't think there's a lot that he can do to change what people believe who Baker Mayfield is.
0: Number five, Justin Herbert.
2: Absolutely, he does.
0: And it talks about the things he's done. The fastest player to reach 10,000 yards, fastest player to reach 12,000 yards, most touchdowns scored during the first 3 years of a season. I mean, he's put
2: up
0: some crazy numbers, but Herbert has not won a playoff game in his first six seasons. That's not ideal.
2: We're headed toward Philip Rivers territory. We're headed toward a bunch of quarterbacks that we thoroughly liked for a long time that just will fade away.
0: Fouts.
2: Fouts. It's all Chargers.
0: Yeah.
2: But it does feel very much like, too, if you don't get it, it is one of the bigger unfulfilled promises of the last 20 years because he had everything he needed.
0: Number four, Dakota Prescott.
2: See, I'd put him number one, man.
0: Would you have?
2: There's nobody that needs a Super Bowl more to justify everything that's happened during his career than he does. And it's unfortunate, but it's true.
0: The Cowboys have gone so long without a Super Bowl. Like, it does feel like there's a lot of weight on him. And more weight than there ever was on Tony Romo. Whether or not that's fair or not, I don't know. But there, it's certainly there. I would also say, with the numbers he's put up in his career, if he wins a Super Bowl for the Cowboys, he's probably going to go to the Hall of Fame.
2: Without doubt.
0: If he doesn't,
2: he won't.
0: He is not. It's almost as simple as that. I don't care what numbers you put up.
2: This team has shuffled the deck for him. He's had three head coaches now. I don't know how many offensive consultants and play callers over the last decade. And without a Super Bowl, man, oh, man, he needs
0: it. Number three, Joe Burrow.
2: He's got time, but yeah, absolutely he does, and I think he feels it.
0: Well, and Joe Burrow's also kind of rearranged the deck to his favor and said, okay, let's pay this guy, this guy, this guy. Let's not pay this guy, and now you got to do something with it.
2: What you're talking about, he redid his contract, yesterday?
0: Yeah.
2: Freed up $10 million. which is going to help them pick up or pay Dexter Lawrence. So,
0: oh,
2: yeah,
0: really?
2: Yeah.
0: I'm surprised that they're not spinning it on a wide receiver.
2: Well, that doesn't mean it's not all of it. But no, they don't. They have plenty of wide receiver
0: money.
2: Well,
0: I know, but hey, they keep spending more. Hey, number two, and part of number three with Joe Burrow, part of it's been injury so far. Like, if Joe Burrow were healthy all the time, maybe it'd be a different story. I don't know.
4: Yeah,
0: they almost won the Super Bowl against the Rams.
2: I don't have a sense of it's not going to happen for him for some reason, where I get the sense that Herbert is, his clock is ticking, where I feel like there's time for Burrow.
0: Number two, Josh Allen.
2: Well, I guess he would be the number one ahead of Dak. Yeah.
0: It says, from a personal standpoint, it would solidify Allen's place among the best quarterbacks of the era. But he would also be the quarterback of the first Bills team to win the Super Bowl, which would be a legacy-defining accomplishment in itself. I mean, with Jim Kelly not able to do it, like, yeah, it would put him in rare air. And number one, Lamar Jackson. Lamar Jackson, and it says, despite everything he's already accomplished, a two-time league MVP, the most prolific running quarterback in NFL history. Oddly, the latter achievement actually hindered his legacy until now, which is largely why he tops this list.
2: Well said.
0: A narrative exists that running quarterbacks cannot win Super Bowls. Jackson, because of his success running with the football, is largely labeled as a running quarterback, but that title diminishes how good Jackson has become as a passer. He is, after all, tied with Rodgers for the career passer rating in league history. But no Super Bowl yet. And I think him and Josh Allen are 1 and 1A. I think they both feel that pressure.
2: You don't think that that we're kind of getting past Lamar?
0: No.
2: You don't?
0: No, I don't think so. I mean, he's the same age as Josh.
2: I agree. But I feel like I'm wondering why I didn't even put him in the five that needed it. And I'm trying to – why didn't I even think of him when I thought of Dak and the others that were, you know, close? I feel like, you know, I thought he was going to win it 2 years ago, and he didn't. You know, or you can name the year, and it just didn't happen. So it just seems like he is going to be relegated to, like you just said, the Jim Kellys, the Fran Tarkingtons, the dudes that put up wild numbers, and we'll certainly enjoy you going into the Hall of Fame, but you will be thought of as this character and this thing for a moment, but never what he's chasing, and that is to be the quarterback of the generation, or at least be in consideration with that.
0: Yeah, well, two MVPs, you'd think he would be in it.
2: You'd think, and I think he kind of is, but I put him in that category with Marino and Kelly, and which I don't look at him any less, but they certainly reached a level at which they could not get any higher.
0: All right, now I want to talk NBA legacy. We'll do that next with Wimby and Brunson. It's the Morning Huddle 94.1.
2: You know, Dr. Jacob Torres is my doctor. He's with the Institute for Functional Health, is a full-service healthcare place down there. They're beautiful offices down there on McCullough. I first met him about 10 years ago. He was one of the preeminent weight loss physicians in San Antonio. He was the guy that everybody had told me, go talk to him for those that were having to lose some weight immediately or quickly because, well, doctors had told him if you don't get the weight off, there's going to be medication or even worse in your future. Well, I hadn't quite reached that, but I was to a point where I didn't like the way I looked or felt. And he explained to me that the changes, lots of little changes, turn into a lot of big ones if you continue with it. And you combine that with the mental side of weight loss and your relationship with food, and it's amazing how you can start to lose weight faster than you might think and see how quickly it continues to come off. I still go see Dr. Torres. He's been a valuable part of my life. I am healthier for him being in my life, and I want that for you. If you need to lose weight, you just want to feel healthier, and you don't want to commit to pills or shots. You just want to do it the old-fashioned way. Well, this is a new-fashioned way. It ain't old. It works. 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Thank me later.
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18: Good morning. We'll start with some good news. Just cleared that wreck at 410 eastbound approaching Broadway. 410 northbound Ingram, that stall still there, but now off to the shoulder. This road work, though, at 35 southbound Tupperwine to Jetson. Boy, this backup now growing to about a 55-minute delay. Roadway reduced to one lane. And then 35 northbound 1604 up to Olympia Parkway. That's about 25 minutes slow from Jetson Road. I'm Debbie Alcacer, KTSA. Time saver traffic.
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7: Presenter. In college football news, the reverberations from the judge's decision to allow Texas Tech transfer quarterback Brendan Sorsby to play in the wake of his gambling admissions continued to ripple through college sports yesterday. Big 12 Commissioner Brett Yormark made it clear that the league's athletic directors stand united in the notion that Sorsby should not be eligible to play next season. Finally, in the major leagues, the Texas Rangers fell to the Kansas City Royals yesterday 5-3. Nate Uvalde taking the loss.
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0: Were you? No, not Jenkos.
1: No.
2: He was a B-boy.
1: No.
2: At his parachutes and his
1: refrigerator
2: box, wherever he went.
0: You were known as a thrasher.
1: No.
2: Skate punk.
0: Yeah.
1: Yeah. All right. We were talking about legacy and how important a Super Bowl would be for some of those NFL quarterbacks, and I wanted to guide that into a conversation about the NBA Finals, where we kind of talked about it last segment or two segments ago, where Wimby, if Wimby wins a title, he becomes the face of the league. He becomes the
3: king of the NBA. I think we have to accept the fact that it is what it is, that it's going to be thrust upon him whether he earns it or not. Just sense it. What we've been living with for 2 years is now catch hold everywhere. And I think that we think that everybody's been thinking the same way that we have, and

0: No, now they're seeing it. I think they're seeing it on a day-to-day basis. People are taking pictures of them and seeing them for the first time in person going, my God. I mean, just the wave from Portland till now has been crazy.
1: When's the last time a big man who didn't have a ring was the face of the NBA? Has it ever existed?
0: I don't think... No, but I don't think this hadn't been the case because the big man always has the ring. Because big men win rings.
1: And if he wins a ring, I don't think there's any discussion
0: and
1: about
0: it. But I think the expectation is kind of like with Lamar. Who else? If not him, who else is my point? And it might be by default because LeBron is LeBron, and this will be his retirement run. Steph is...
1: Is clearly winding down.
0: Anthony Edwards does not seem to be up to the task, given several opportunities. Not that it's over. Luka doesn't freaking want it. Giannis isn't even on a team.
1: I don't think it can be Shea. I don't think it can be Joker.
0: And Shea, the social media problem. Now, that doesn't mean it can't happen. So I think that, you know, our idea of what is the guy that's going to be the first picture shown whenever we watch SportsCenter and they're talking basketball, or whenever we watch NBA Today, the montage of players that... I do think that now Wimby's going to be the first guy we see.
1: Well, remember, part of what made Steph was that little kids could go outside and pretend to be Steph Curry.
0: Mm-hmm.
1: No one can pretend to be Victor Wembanyama unless you attach broomsticks to your arms.
0: I mean, that's the superhero aspect. This is Shaq. This is Wilt. This is Kareem. That he's this unstoppable. He's LeBron. It's this physical force that you just know. So, I it's a very different hero. That's why Steph was absolutely unique, because he changed the game in that, hey, I can do that.
1: Now, I don't believe this is going to happen, but if Jalen Brunson wins a title, what is that? I mean, what level of stardom does it push him to? Winning a title in New York for the first time in 50-plus years?
0: Well, it makes him a New York legend. I'm not sure how far it goes outside the city, but I think he does become... I mean, hell, they've been following Clyde Frazier around for 50 years. So I do think he becomes that. And I do think he will reach a level at which he never thought he'd be. But he'll never be Steph. He'll never be that. It's I put him right where Shea is. I mean, yeah, you're great. But, you know, who's the next guy? We're looking for somebody else. It ain't you. But, yeah, you're great.
1: I mean, I agree. Like, the league almost had, like... I don't think the league wanted Steph Curry to be the guy. I think Steph Curry just kind of forced it down everybody's throats by winning so much and by becoming so great. Like, we didn't have a choice but to accept that he's the dude.
0: And he changed the game. He did. And whether you liked it or not,
1: you're right.
0: There's still a lot of people who don't.
1: We generally want dudes who look like freak shows.
0: Yeah.
1: I want my best players to look like pro wrestlers. Like,
0: there's no way in hell
1: someone got it from a circus
0: could do that.
1: Yeah.
0: Yes. And I think there's something to that, to those that finally get to witness Wimby in person or close enough to really see what this human being looks like and does. And I don't think that you really get it until you're almost in person.
1: So you don't think that Wimby not winning would change the way people look at him right now?
0: It will not lessen him. This is, in most people's eyes, he is in year two. Well, in us, it's year three, but, you know. But I think that he is such a young commodity right now, and he's still so unique, and he still is able to surprise you. You know, Michael surprised us for 15 years. LeBron did it for 10, 12. And I think that Wimby will continue to do things where he keeps himself ahead of the game, and it's still young enough to where he doesn't have to have a ring because the chase is also fun. You know, LeBron had to chase it, and Michael had to chase 7 years for Michael. So I think that we also will get behind him in chasing that if he remains the lovable hero.
1: Yeah.
0: But I do think he risks, if he doesn't get it, and he loses it in a way where he's throwing elbows and petulant and being French and saying I'm better and I'm not worried and all this other kind of stuff, he does risk needing a trophy to becoming to get himself away from the ogre giant bad guy, which he could eminently become. He could. And that doesn't mean he won't win a bunch of basketball games and rings, but it doesn't mean he wins popularity contests.
1: Yeah. Someone said that, or who was it? It might have been Ren saying LeBron was the face of the league before he won a ring. I don't know that he was. Remember, like, because LeBron was, it took him a while to get his first MVP. His first MVP didn't come until like year seven or something like that. And at the time, the run of MVPs that the league was going through of like the most boring possible superstars was. back-to-back Tim Duncan, Kevin Garnett, back-to-back Steve Nash, Dirk. It was like the NBA would have loved for LeBron to win one of those and say, this is the guy, but he didn't.
0: He finally got there. Yeah, I think it, to some extent he was certainly stirred the league like Wimby has, but no, he had to win it. But when the Spurs beat them in 07, 08,
1: it was 07.
0: LeBron was certainly fun, but he was not.
1: He was not.
0: Even where Wimby is now.
1: No, you're right.
0: But he was coming. We all knew he was coming, so we weren't mad at him.
1: But also, quite frankly, we've seen Wimby play one good game in these finals.
0: Truth.
1: And if they lose the finals because Wimby doesn't live up to the expectation that we've thrust upon him,
0: it's going to. Unfortunately.
1: Great fair things or are not. Expected.
0: Yes.
1: Yeah,
0: great
1: fair
0: things
1: or not.
0: Are expected, man.
1: Because, trust me, LeBron still gets grief about being swept out of the finals by the Spurs. And the fact that he was even in that series is a miracle. The fact that the Spurs, who were projected to win 38 games, are in the NBA Finals is a miracle.
0: Which will protect him for a minute.
1: It should, but it doesn't always do that when you get to a certain level. And
0: I don't think, I think a lot of people really do like him. But
1: I do too.
0: But I do know that there is this subtext of the elbow. There is this subtext of the braggadocious, I deserve the MVP and let me tell you why. Which, whether he's right or wrong, is worth debate. But the idea that this upstart would even say such things, I do think plays a role in what people view him as. And I do think it could go either way. There's been plenty of stars that people didn't like. But, you know, being the heel will get you paid too. So I don't think we're that far away from him going that direction as well, becoming a Charles Barkley, we hate him but we love him kind of a character.
1: Tony says letting a finals loss change your view of Wimby is like seeing Bron differently after getting swept in year four. I'm not saying that it would change my opinion. I'm just saying that people's opinions would change. And if you don't think people talk about LeBron being swept by the Spurs, especially Michael never got swept out.
0: That's the conversation.
1: Yeah, if you want to be like this all time great. There's rules.
0: Don't give them
1: fair
0: reason.
1: Or not.
0: Don't ever give a reason to doubt because they will pick that scab. That's just how nature goes, and especially now because he is 7 whatever and continues to grow and do these things. You go, well, how the hell did you not win more or any?
1: All right, I got to. I'm going to tell you on the other side why the birth rates are down. Total, switch it up on
0: phone while you're doing that.
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0: Good morning. Birth rates have plunged in the U.S., and the governments around the world are struggling to reverse the plunging rates, which I'm not really sure why. Let's slow down on all these babies. I don't know. I know, like, you know, there's some populations that like to have, they want to make sure you got a lot of babies so they can carry on your beliefs. And we want to make sure we carry our belief system.
1: I think it's more about just take care of me when I'm old.
0: U.S. fertility rates have fallen by 22% since 2007. And the National Bureau of Economic Research points to one major reason. It is the iPhone. Smartphones are killing birth rates in America. For a while, experts thought that it was a recession back in 2008 when the remember the global financial system nearly fell apart altogether and everybody was in there in hardship. Yeah. But when the economy picked up, the bounce back for kids never came. And they're like, well, what the hell? They thought, okay, maybe more people are using contraception. More females are being educated. No, that's not a big deal here, but in other parts of the world, yeah, there are women getting educations for like the first generation. There's growing or growing housing or childcare costs. All of those things could be.
2: And there's people like us that get.
0: But they've decided that smartphones, which emerged with the arrival of the first iPhone in 2007, could be the main reason why. Until 2011, iPhones were only available from AT&T. So they compared U.S. counties that had nearly universal AT&T coverage with those that had little or none during those years.
2: Okay.
0: They found that iPhone access correlated with reductions in births by between 5 and 8% at ages of 15 to 19 and 3.5% to 6.5% ages 20 to 24. There were also statistically significant but smaller declines among older women. And they're saying, obviously, it's not the sole cause, but they do believe that iPhone has played a great factor in why the birth rates in the U.S. have dropped so precipitously.
2: Interesting.
0: I mean, is it because we're busy on our phone? Is it because to me it seems like easier than ever to use your phone to line up some loving? You know what I mean?
2: Like
0: the apps and stuff like that. Although
2: it's more accessible.
0: I've got another story for that later on about single maxing. We've talked about looks maxing and balls maxing. Well, single maxing is also a thing.
2: Jeez.
0: Rob needs to do some elbow maxing.
2: Yeah.
0: But we'll talk about that a little bit later on in the show. It is the Morning Huddle. Halfway there on a game day. 94.1 San Antonio Sports Star.
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4: Good morning. We'll start with some good news. Just cleared that wreck at 410 eastbound approaching Broadway. 410 northbound Ingram, that stall's still there, but now off to the shoulder. This road work, though, at 35 southbound Tupperwine to Judson, boy, this backup now growing to about a 55-minute delay. Roadway reduced to one lane. And then 35 northbound 1604 up to Olympia Parkway, that's about 25 minutes slow from Judson Road. I'm Debbie Alcacer, KTSA, Time Saver Traffic.
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19: 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It'll be televised on ABC. There's going to be no flagrant upgrade for Victor Wembanyama after a review of his shove to Jalen Brunson, as he will stay at 2 points this postseason for flagrant fouls. Players are allowed only 3 for receiving suspension. I'm Rob Thompson for 94.1 San Antonio Sports Talk.
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0: All righty, good morning. Happy game day. Good morning. Spurs-Knicks, game 4 tonight at the Garden. Hopefully it looks a lot like game 3.
2: Yeah.
0: We have do we have NBA officials yet, Rob? Are they announced?
1: It should be in the next 5-10 minutes. I do expect to see a Tony Brothers on there. I don't know if he'll be the crew chief, but it wouldn't surprise. I mean, that's been the rotation.
0: Yeah, that's true.
1: Now,
0: Scott Foster hasn't had one in a while.
1: And I was going to say, Scott Foster is the great, what do they call him?
0: The extender. Yeah.
1: See, I don't want to have a ref that I'm happy with.
0: Well, that would be an extender, wouldn't
1: it? Yeah, that would be a ref. That's what I'm saying. Because then I go, oh, the plate is being set for us. We're in good shape.
0: Well, remember, Rob, all the bitching that we were doing about Tony Brothers in the Western Conference Finals, the Spurs were 7-0 in Tony Brothers' games in the regular season.
1: It's not that I don't appreciate the outcome. He's just so wildly inconsistent.
0: Yeah.
1: And I think if you ride the wave, which obviously the Spurs have with him, but I just don't know what to expect from him next. He just kind of – he's such an old-school ref that I fear the way he goes, because I do think that he, in his mind, sometimes picks up a team to win. You know, like, all right, you're going to win tonight.
0: It does feel like
1: I'm going to just not call you like I'm going to call the other team, even though I didn't realize it. It's just that wild rotation. He's a – I don't want to go down that road, but now it's going to really matter, because I do think this is that the attempt to turn Wimby into SGA is kind of rounding into form on the social media. We heard, was it Stephen A? Who's? It was OKC. It was Sam Presti that said that by the end of the series, it was Shea on six with five players and social media being six. So I do think there is a possibility that the Spurs suddenly are going against social media too.
0: Some of the things that I let's go over some of the things that the Spurs changed in game three, and you tell me if these are repeatable things. The Spurs, I think, did a good job of slowing the game down in game three. They only had 14 transition possessions in game three. They had 31 in game one, 25 in game two.
1: And it worked, and I would have thought that you're right. To me, though, I felt like...
0: You would have thought that that'd be an advantage for the Spurs?
1: No, a disadvantage. That possessions matter for them. We'd like to get up and down the court, and we're the team that can free flow and get to the rim and hit threes, and we might not necessarily get every offensive or defensive rebound, but when we get them, we're running. And that hasn't been them in this series, and they've been more effective when they've slowed it down, I think primarily because they're not turning it over.
0: Well, also, I mean, just doing the math, the Knicks are a much better three-point shooting team than the Spurs.
1: They have been.
0: And if that's the case, you want fewer possessions, not more, because the more possessions there are, the more opportunities there are for threes, and it starts to stretch out,
1: But we had won with possessions, and I thought that being able to continue that mattered. It hasn't, and I think a lot of that is it has shut the turnovers down. Dumb passes, we've seen a couple have lost a game, but for the most part, they are protecting the ball at all costs, and you could see that how important that was. And when you limit possessions, you just don't have as many chances to turn the ball over.
0: Okay. We'll see if it's repeatable. I'm not...
1: You know, three guards that can handle the ball, it better be. Yeah. Let's put it that way. It has to be.
0: I think there's differing opinions on whether or not the Spurs want to go fast or slow. I think seeing the success in Game 3, they'll realize that slow is probably better for them.
1: Use those three guards. Don't turn the ball over. You have to value every possession now because they are that much more important. And they were effective. 8 turnovers. Shoot, you'll win a lot of basketball games with just 8 turnovers.
0: You mentioned something key from Game 3 that I think is going to be repeated. Wimby being taken off of Karl Anthony Towns, and Wimby didn't really have an assignment whole night. For the most part, it was Josh Hart or it was guys who
1: stepped to the 3-point shooter in the corner
0: who they felt like weren't real significant threats. And Josh Hart hit a couple shots to his credit, but they basically were saying, we're going to take a man off of Wimby and let him kind of patrol and like work matchup zones around the rim, and that worked really effectively. I'm curious to see what the Knicks do to counter that, which I'm assuming is going to be
1: force feed.
0: Karl Anthony Towns is going to have to get the ball more.
1: Given the situation, it was easier for him to get it. I don't know who it was talking about. I'm like, dude, for the first two games of the season, you were unstoppable. Wimby couldn't stop you, and you made the Spurs change. You forced them into adjusting their defense. And then when you suddenly have Keldon on, you don't even raise your hand asking for the ball. Well, yeah. You won the battle, and you're losing the war. So I know they're going to force feed him that way. Is Keldon up to the task is going to be a primary concern.
0: Part of the other thing on the offensive side, Wembanyama, what they did against Karl Anthony Towns, instead of ISOing Wimby with Karl Anthony Towns, which, quite frankly, the Knicks had won that battle.
1: Yes.
0: They started to attack Towns with pick and rolls, and that unlocked Wimby a little bit.
1: It did. It's freedom. But that is so repeatable. If you decide to run it, you do it. It's just a matter of, can you get Wimby off the three-point line to go do it?
0: Can you get Wimby on board for that?
1: And that will be so key, and it sounds like a basic thing, but so far we still stay mad at him because he doesn't spend enough time in the paint.
0: And then maybe the key thing, what they did to Brunson, collapsing on him when he would get into the paint, especially against switches, instead of like trying to D him up at the point of attack, instead defending him harder at the rim, it felt like they made Brunson almost a non-factor, even though he scored 31 points. Like, if that's the 31 points he's going to score, I think the Spurs will take that every time.
1: They coaxed him into a box canyon. They coaxed him into where he thought he was free to be a hero, but he was defended on all sides. and he can't fall prey. They're letting you come to the rim, dude, and then they're surrounding you when you get in there, and he's not big enough to get out of it. He has to be smart enough not to take what the Spurs have given him. Spurs got to continue doing this.
0: Which, if you get into the paint and everybody collapses on you, the way to win that is kick the ball out.
1: When you're 6 feet.
0: LeBron James 101.
1: He can't see. That's the thing. They're collapsing on him. At 6'1", he can't see anybody. I mean, he's not seeing over for the corner, so he has to rely on, is Jason Hart going to be, or Josh Hart, going to be standing where he's supposed to be and throw no looks and just get him to where they're supposed to be, and it causes him to take shots because he can't see the open passer, which makes it look like he's playing hero ball, when in fact he's been lured into this box where the only recourse is shoot over Wimby. Shoot as high a shot as you can possibly get and hope for the best.
0: Now, on the other side of those things, so I think Brunson, just quite frankly, the easiest thing for Brunson is going to be pass more, dribble less. It sounds simple. It sounds like get your teammates involved. And I know that the Knicks have, like, they let Brunson play hero ball whenever he wants to, and I know that's kind of just his game.
1: And it will be continued to be allowed. They're not going to change him. He's just got to be smarter.
0: As far as Wimby's defense, I mean, I think the Knicks are going to, what they're going to try to do to counter what Wimby's doing now is they're going to try to involve Hart in more of these pick and rolls and make Wimby defend higher up on the floor.
1: Good luck.
0: I know.
1: Yeah,
0: I know.
1: I mean, I appreciate that.
0: And then hopefully, I say hopefully, I think the Knicks are hoping that by doing that, the shooter that will be left open is a better shooter than Hart, which is probably, you know, they're probably hoping that Mikal Bridges shows up at some point.
1: Well, so far, they have found that a guy has showed up in every game, whether it be Hart or Ananobi or Mikal Bridges for a game. They've always had at least one of these dudes has showed up. Shamit's been inconsistent, but he has hit some shots, too. They've been lucky in, even though the guys they expected haven't been consistent, some of the others, at least in every game, have stepped up to do that. So they've been really good at finding those guys. And if one more other steps up, their life gets so much easier. If they can get a good night from both Bridges and Ananobi, man, Jalen's night gets so much easier. You know, everybody's job gets easier when those others show up. And that's my primary fear, that the others play at home. And we've got a taste of both, and Ananobi and Bridges. They both have seen success and stuttered in others. If they both hit at the same time, it's going to be really hard defensively because you can no longer freelance, Wimby. You're going to have to stick to somebody, and it'll probably be somebody smaller than you dribbling by you where you're going to pick up fouls in transition or in turn trying to go get block shots. It's not the best scenario.
0: I think the Spurs have kind of dared Brunson to be a point guard.
1: Yes.
0: And make one of these other guys beat you, and Brunson's mind just doesn't work that way. It's part of why I'm not a Jalen Brunson fan. Like, he's not a guy who does what's best for the team. The times when I get the most excited, and I know he scores from this sometimes, but the times where I think the Spurs win the possession is when Brunson gets in the paint and has to keep a pivot foot. And he's moving around on one foot, and I know he wants to take some stupid clown show shot, because I know he'd rather do that than try and find a pass. And that, I feel like, he makes those sometimes, don't get me wrong. And then when that happens, you just go, well, he got us.
1: That's the scheme. I'd rather you shoot than pass. You're a better player when you're distributing
0: 100%.
1: The ball. 100%. And they box him in. He can't see his, and he has hit some miraculous shots. When you force that, you're going to get some. But I don't see the Spurs strategy on him changing one lick. You just got
0: to
1: ensure.
0: He has to change.
1: Yeah, and then that ensure when that double does come that he cannot and will not find Cat. And that's going to be the key to that defense. Because if he finds him, suddenly this whole strategy falls apart.
0: Yeah, I think that's the key. If Jalen, and it sucks to say, it's that part of the game is kind of out of the Spurs' hands, but it's what the Spurs are trying to do. The Spurs are trying to make him do this.
1: Play hero ball.
0: Yeah, convince you, hey man, we're giving you the chance to pass. You going to do it, or are you going to try to win this thing yourself? And so far, Brunson's tried to win it himself, and he's been completely inefficient through three games.
1: Well, he has won it. The shots were volume, but
0: again, if you're superstar player, you're getting 30 shots a game, and you're shooting 35%. Most teams will say, yeah, keep doing that.
1: I know the Spurs are more than happy to let it go as long as it doesn't happen in the last 2 minutes. They've killed him. I think that the Spurs can repeat it. I think the New York has to has to do a couple of things that the Spurs can stop. I think they've proven that they're capable of doing it as long as they stay out of foul trouble, and we always have access to the appropriate guy.
0: Yeah. And that's, again, kind of out of the Spurs' hands, but it's up to the Knicks role players to show up, too.
1: Well, if they show up,
0: if Mikal Bridges scores 2 points again, Knicks are going to have a hard time winning.
1: If Anunoby and Mikal Bridges both get 15 points or more, both combined 30, Spurs can't win.
0: See, I don't think of Anunoby as a role player. I think of...
1: Oh, he's another.
0: I think of Brunson, Towns, and Anunoby as their core. And then I think of Bridges, Josh Hart, you know, anybody else who's coming off the bench, I think of as like the role players.
1: I think you're giving Anunoby more credit than I am. I think he is a legitimate high-level Nick. Two-way player, as important defensively as offensively. But offense is gravy a lot of times. But, you know, 15 is expected from him, and he hasn't delivered but for one time. Same thing with Bridges. If both of them are scoring, that means you can't double-team, you can't leave, and then suddenly Karl Anthony is alone down there, and Jalen's out there. That is the worst-case scenario. You can't let both of them get you. One of them, you can beat him. Both of them, you can't.
0: And what about Landry Shamet?
1: That's a third. You can't let him go either.
0: They were what I've seen so far is they are very willing to let him shoot. Now, if he goes 1 of 7, great. That's what he did. But if he goes 5 of 7, you're going to go, what are we doing?
1: Yeah, Spurs lose. And they're letting these guys take these shots. That's because we're double-teaming the studs. And you're going to have to live with it. And at home, for the Knicks, it's going to be that much more difficult.
0: All right, let's take a brief intermission. When we come back, I want to talk about the latest on the Brendan Sorsby story. It is the Morning Huddle 94.1 San Antonio Sports Star.
1: How you feeling this morning? I hope you didn't wake up in pain like I did. Boy, I'll be talking to Arasi. In fact, we got Jason Garrett just around the corner. 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
27: Hey! Young girl standing in the gallery. Hey! Can't take it.
28: Hey! Hey! Hey! Hey! I'm talking to you, Vic. Hey! Hey! Hey! Hey!
29: Hey!
28: You want to go to the Gunslingers game? Gunslingers against the Chupacabras? June 13th.

0: 14th, 4 p.m. at the Freeman. I got a four-pack of tickets for you.
1: That's this Saturday.
0: That's this Saturday, Rob. Believe
1: it
0: or not.
1: 3 days from now.
0: That's right. Now, I bet if you went to that game at the Freeman,
1: you could just step out and watch the Spurs right after you're done.
0: Uh-huh.
1: Step into, well, it's going to be a rowdy place on Saturday.
0: Oh, man.
1: Get there and stay all day.
0: At least you'll have already got, you already have a parking spot.
1: Get there and stay all day.
0: Yeah.
1: Sneak in the back door. See the Spurs play game five.
0: Crawl into a big bowl of salad or something.
1: Yeah,
0: and
1: yeah. I bet there's some kind of secret tunnel.
0: Oh, there's got to be.
1: From the Freeman into the
0: There's
1: got
0: to be.
1: There's going to be some kind of escape hatch that...
0: It's the, you know what, it's the chute that they bring the bulls in, the angry bulls.
1: Run them up like the Coliseum.
2: Oh, that's right. Yeah.
1: You know, all those gunslingers sneak in and see that Spurs game. You know what?
0: Well, you want to have a chance to do that. I'm not going to tell you exactly how to get in, sneak into the Spurs game, but I can get you into the gunslingers game, and from there, it's up to you. Caller number 9-210-656-3776. You've got yourself four pack of tickets to the Gunslingers and the Chupacabras.
1: Was it game one where the Spurs had the game essentially at the same time that at Joe Freeman Medina Valley High School was graduating?
0: I think so, yeah.
1: And people couldn't get in to see their kids graduate.
0: Yeah, sorry, friends.
1: Well, it's kind of like when Joe Reinagle scheduled a vacation. Who'd have thought we'd still be playing?
0: Yeah. Looks like the head referee.
1: Oh, do we have it announced?
0: Zach Zarba.
1: All right. I like Zach.
0: The head referee.
1: Although we've lost a game or two with Zach. He's always, it seems like Zarba always cleans up the Tony Brothers mess. We seem to have, we have gotten Zarba, even though we won games with Brothers. Zarba seems to follow Brothers, although we didn't get the Brothers this time. He's a tight call. He's a tight whistle.
0: Yeah. I think he was the Players Association referee of the year. It was voted as the best referee by the players, which
1: he was the ref that was brought in after Wimby threw the elbow.
0: Okay, well, hey, if that is that's not a bad situation.
1: I'm not upset with
0: I think
1: this.
0: We got a neutral referee.
1: Do expect that this will not be allowed to get overly physical. Will you be allowed to play finals basketball? Absolutely will. But extended arms, you know, those things are going to be called.
0: Yeah.
1: You know, the obvious stuff, fans are not going to allow you not to call those because the expectation and the thought was that the Knicks were allowed to get bullied or at least didn't get the same kind of fairness in the second half.
0: Hey, I have a question. So somebody pointed this out yesterday that the Spurs in the second half were shooting in front of the Knicks bench instead of their own.
1: It's not uncommon.
0: It's not uncommon for the Spurs. Like, because
1: road team gets to call it.
0: I know.
1: Yeah.
0: Do you know the only teams that choose to do that in the NBA?
1: I've always thought it was interesting when you choose not to have your team in front of you in the fourth. When it's your choice and you decide, you know what, I'd rather them play down there because I think I've coached them so well that they can be okay and I'd rather be calling defense.
0: Two teams in the NBA have chosen at all this year, and I don't know if they've done it every game, but the only two teams that have chosen to do it at all are the Spurs and the Jazz. I wonder what goes into that.
1: Because it allows you to call your defense. It allows Sweeney. It's what you do with young teams. Allows you, because naturally you got a bunch of basketball players, guys are going to figure out a way to go score if they're good. You can call the play on their way down, and Mitch can stand there at the timeline and watch them. But on defense, you'll watch Sweeney, watch Keldon, watch Coach Mitch, and watch everybody else coaching their individual dudes. It allows you to coach your defense at the most important time.
0: Did Popovich do that? Do you remember?
1: Honest to God, I don't remember. I don't know. It's witchcraft on those things. That was never me. I wanted to call the offense, man. I wanted to have my guys standing in front of me and telling them where to pick and where to do all that stuff.
0: I never understood. I mean, I just thought it was the rules that the road team or the home team would be in front of their bench in the first half. But the Spurs requested to shoot in front of the Knicks bench in the second half.
1: That is one of those strategery moves that you don't really think about that did play a role. But I get why they're doing it, because they know as much as anything else that their defense, if that's not there, they don't have a prayer.
0: Yeah, that's an odd deal. Said Knicks are 1-0 in the playoffs this year with Zarba as the head ref. Game two of the Eastern Conference Finals. I don't think there's any play into that. I don't know that it's going to matter much. Yeah, it's a that was an odd stat that I found. All right, let's see. The Sorsby story continues to grow, and part of it is now it's gone. It's gone up the chart. The ADs held a call. The Big 12 ADs held a call to complain about the Sorsby decision. And Brett Yormark, they had a call. Everybody except Kirby Hokut, who's the AD at Texas Tech, he was not invited. And all the Big 12 commissioners besides Hokut believed that Sorsby should not be eligible. You gave me some info that I wasn't aware of. I guess your father passed on to you.
1: Yeah, when we were blowing up that judge yesterday, that Lovell County judge. When you file requesting a temporary restraining order, which is what they did, because they were telling this judge, look, if he doesn't get to play and he misses games, it will irreparably harm him. He'll never get those games back. No matter how you try to fix things, the toothpaste will be out of the tube. So we need to stop it. All that the judge has to hear from the people that are filing this TRO is, we believe we have an argument that will win at trial. That when it does, when we get our opportunity to state our facts, we have standing to win this suit. And all the judge has to see is, well, yeah, you might. I'm not saying you will, but you might. And at that point, the TRO is offered, because if they don't offer it, this kid, if it turned out that everything that was given by, that he could play, he could never get those games back. It's gone in time. So the game plan appears to be, and we kind of talked about it yesterday, is file, get this TRO, and knowing full well that the court's calendar won't allow them to try this thing till November, December, January of next year, just because dockets are full, we'll just drop the case after we played it. We'll just finish this thing out, which seems to be the plan. Unless the NCAA or whoever is trying to protect this can get some kind of ramrod, get in front of a judge fast to either nullify the TRO or to get it to trial. Unless Tech backs down, unless Tech decides.
0: I don't think they will.
1: Well, there's one more card to be played, and that's the college football playoff going, yeah, you can play whatever you want. You ain't playing with us. You can go 10-0. You ain't coming here.
0: Well,
1: so you could ban them from that.
0: Here are the Big 12's options could include an interpretation of the league's bylaw 3.6, which allows the conference autonomy for discipline, such as prohibitions on appearance in postseason events or televised events, restrictions on revenue distributions, and limitations on recruiting or scholarships.
1: So if they tax it, you can kill it.
0: Yeah, yeah. Yormark, the summary of the call, he said, we had a thoughtful and productive conversation with our ADs today as we continue to work through the broader implications of the situation. Many of our ADs voiced their opinions. We will continue to have open and honest dialogue amongst the group, and until there is something to report, these conversations will remain within the conference.
1: I'm not saying that Tech Fan is pro or fan or anti this. I don't know. And that's my concern. My problem here is, where is General Tech Fan? Okay. Why is Tech dying on this cross? I don't understand. When they sat back and they looked at this quarterback and all the stuff that went along with it, did they just look at it like a sunk cost problem, like the sunk cost fallacy, where we're already in this, we can't get out, so we're going to fight this till the bitter end because we have no other recourse? But you have now opened the door. You can beat the rap, but you can't beat the ride kind of stuff. So maybe he does play. I promise you, no conference will ever touch you. If there's a breakaway at some point in the future, you will not be invited.
0: No.
1: And if there is
0: freaking Mountain West,
1: any kind of enforcement arm is ever created, either by Congress, who's voting on stuff, or some new football thing, you are going to have them up your ass so long until you can't compete anymore. Trust me, at A&M, back in the Big 12 days, when we were cheating like nobody's business, the NCAA was up our ass so much it was impossible to win. Recruits didn't want to go there because they knew, one strike, they're dead. We ain't going to no championship game. We won't be allowed to. They will kill your program from without because you decided to argue this.
0: Yeah, it does seem like
1: I don't understand.
0: BK Wilson says, everybody wants the hump cut, but the facts are still the facts. Indiana played him. Cincinnati investigated him and let him play. Texas Tech ruled him ineligible and cooperated with the NCAA, yet Tech is the villain. Olympic-level mental gymnastics.
1: Oh, come on. Seriously? You're going to go that route, that Tech is the villain? dude, this is a dude that gambled $90,000 by his own admission on the sport he was playing. That's all you have to hear. Anything after that sentence, you are being blind.
0: Yeah, I think once that's out there, there's no real discussion to be had, except there clearly is. All right, I got to tell you guys about the San Antonio Gunslingers. That's right, baby, Gunslingers. I mean, we gave away tickets for it, and you're going to want to be there. That is this Saturday, the Gunslingers and the Chupacabras. Everybody hates the Chupacabras, and you got to go there, be loud at the Freeman, and let people know you're representing for the Slangers. 4 p.m. at the Freeman, your Gunslingers taking on the Chupacabras. And this is indoor football action, and it is, you're on top of the game, man. It is unbelievable how close to the action you really are. It is a great place to take the family, affordable tickets, affordable concessions. You can have a good time, not break the bank, and your kids are going to be all over, man. They're going to love this. They're going to love being this close to the players. They're going to love being able to hear the players talking to each other, and you're going to still see those bone-crushing hits. It is a blast. If you haven't been, you need to check it out. Get your tickets now, sagunslingers.com, or head down to the Freeman Coliseum box office. That's Saturday the 13th, 4 p.m. at the Freeman. Guns up, San Antonio.
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3: Good morning, and we've got heavy delays along 35 northeast side of town. So heads up, southbound 35, Tupperwine on down to Judson Road. Now almost an hour drive travel time. The roadway is reduced to just one lane. Start moving over to that left side. Left lane, one left lane is open. Slow back to FM 3009, so Nacogdoches is still a good alternate route. That could be overloading now, but again, this is an hour delay. And then northbound 35, 1604 to Olympia Parkway, about 45 minutes. Roadway reduced to one lane. You're slow from O'Connor, Randolph Boulevard, good alternate route. I'm Debbie Alcacer, KTSA, Time Saver Traffic.
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1: In college football news, the reverberations from the judge's decision to allow Texas Tech transfer quarterback Brendan Sorsby to play in the wake of his gambling admissions continued to ripple through college sports yesterday. Big 12 Commissioner Brett Yormark made it clear that the league's athletic directors stand united in the notion that Sorsby should not be eligible to play next season. Finally, in the major leagues, the Texas Rangers fell to the Kansas City Royals yesterday 5-3. Nate Uvalde taking the loss.
16: 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Yeah!

0: you know? It's actually worked. So it's kind of hard to get mad at it.
1: Yeah. Oh, come on, man. Baby. Come on, Spurs. I need a bounce back after last night watching the Golden Knights.
0: Well, maybe you can start winning in the World Cup.
1: Oh, well, yeah, maybe we could do that. And because Rob and I literally know nothing about the World Cup, I've brought in a special guest, and we have one. I've got an expert. I've got an ace up my sleeve, Rob.
0: Always can find nice. Someone who knows more than us.
1: Glenn yes. Davis, who is the host of Soccer Matters. You can find that on 97.5 in Houston, but he's all over the place. He broadcasts games live. I think he's going to be in stadium at one of the games tomorrow. He's the
0: Does he have
1: most
0: a signature goal call?
1: I don't know, but he's the most knowledgeable soccer guy I know. I know that. Anytime when I was in Houston, I was having a serious discussion about soccer, I had to bring in Glenn.
0: And to have a serious soccer discussion amongst most of your average soccer heads, like our famous James, they view themselves as better than you.
1: I know. But Glenn soccer, is not like that. Glenn won't talk down to you.
0: Yeah. But most average soccer fan who really is into it, they just think they're smarter than you are. And I don't know why.
1: It's just James. He sucks.
0: Well, it's not just James. It's a lot of the soccer heads feel like, oh, you mean the beautiful game.
1: Yes.
0: Oh, let's discuss. It might be a little bit above your understanding, so I'm going to dumb it down for you. That's normally how it goes when I talk soccer.
1: Let's talk to a soccer man of the people. Let's talk to Glenn Davis, who joins us now on the program, courtesy of the Byers Barricades guest lines. Glenn, how are you, sir?
2: I am smiling ear to ear. I am an elite soccer person. I am an elitist, just like all the rest of them. No,
0: well,
2: I'm not.
0: Talk now
2: that
0: to us.
2: The worst thing that can happen to American fans. We cannot act elite about the sport of soccer because we've only won one knockout game in the history of the World Cup. So I think we've tempered it, but we're growing in a little bit of confidence. But yeah, those types of people are truly, they're like a gnat. You just want to slap them away.
1: Well, let's talk about Team USA for starters, and let's talk about our prospects here. I mean, I was reading a list on ESPN the other day where it had it was ranking all 48 teams that are in the World Cup, and it had Team USA like 22nd. Which I actually thought it actually seems pretty decent, considering what my expectations were. What kind of team is USA bringing to this event, and what should our expectations be of them?
2: So they're bringing a team that, in the history of the U.S. men's national team, has a core group of players in Europe on bigger clubs. That's number one. Also a core group of players that have been through a World Cup already, right? Because when we had that devastating World Cup where we failed to qualify in the last game against Trinidad and Tobago, it accelerated a lot of these younger guys. So from my perspective, the expectation should be quarterfinals or more based on the fact that you are a host country. And you got to raise the bar high. And you have an opportunity in a group with Paraguay and Australia and Turkey to win the group. And if you win the group, then your pathway can become easier. But I don't think there's any other way to go than have high expectations. Yes, tempered by realism, and there's things that are going to have to fall into place. But, you know, no rest for the weary here. I mean, these guys are all making huge money in Europe. They're excellent soccer players. We don't have the game changers maybe like the Frances and the Brazils and the Spains of the world, and that makes it a little bit trickier, but there's a lot of who don't have that. So my bar is raised very high.
0: Is there a style that is required to win the World Cup that we either don't have, that we don't play physically, or we just don't have the skill set to do it? And why are certain countries better at World Cup and than they are at their own internal leagues? Why do some teams just seem to perform better on the national stage?
2: Well, culturally, we have to remember one thing, I think, and a lot of people miss on this. We have three other traditional sports in this country. We have lifestyle. We're not the Netherlands who live and breathe soccer on a daily basis and sit in cafes and you know, go over the game top to bottom. I think that's number one. I think the other thing in this tournament is navigation. And, you know, there's a lot of unknown here with 48 teams now as expansion continues in all of sports. Well, it's hit the World Cup.

0: as well. So navigating a tournament is important, but I simply just go to this. The Spains and the Frances of the world, you know, they got half a dozen game changers on their team. We have one in Christian Pulisic right now. And with all the money that we throw to support in America and the millions of dollars that changes hands in the youth community, you sometimes just have to sit back and say, my God, and we're not producing more creative talent? What is going on?
1: It's a good question. I was going to ask you this because my nephew is an elite youth soccer player. He plays for Austin FC. And like,
0: oh, nice.
1: He gets to travel around not just the country, he travels around the world playing soccer. Mm-hmm. And like he doesn't go to school. Like he's on a weird homeschooling type program that aligns with his soccer schedule. And a lot of the kids that he plays with are doing the same thing. How can we be putting that much into our youth and not getting any kind of results? Explain how that can work.
0: Because it's a money-making sport. It's not the only sport that's a money-making sport, but, you know, I kind of cringe when I hear, well, we're going to Oklahoma to play one game on the weekend. You mean to tell me out of Houston you can't get that competition locally? It's turned into this big, big money-maker. You got kids traveling everywhere. The stress increases on parents now because not only financially do they got to fund these weekend trips, But they also have to drive their kids to training, and this is all after 8 hours of work every day. I wish we could pull off of that, but we're not really pulling off of that. That just continues on. And it also alters the way youth coaches work with young players, right? Because it's all about the registrations and the amount you get. But I didn't want this to turn into a youth soccer discussion because we got the World Cup. It's going to be
1: true.
0: Awesome. So
1: let me
0: get out of this rabbit hole that I'm in right now.
2: Well, it's going to be part of the ongoing discussion is with every World Cup. Why aren't we better?
0: No, it will be after the World Cup, and it will continue to be.
2: So who are we aiming
0: at? Going to be,
2: is it just the usual suspects, the Spanish, the French, the Brits, the Germans? Is that who we're aiming at?
0: Yes. But you got Argentina trying to win a World Cup and be the third country to do it back-to-back. I think there's some really interesting dark horses. Colombia and Luis Diaz is a team to keep an eye on. They could do some damage. Norway with Erling Haaland has a lot of pace out wide. Norway is structured. They're organized. They're going to cause, I believe, a lot of problems. Portugal could have the best midfield in the world with Vitinha, Bruno Fernandes, and João Neves. They get underway here in Houston. So, man, I think there's going to be a lot of unknown in this tournament because of the addition of the games. And remember, first round, 72 games. Argentina won it 4 years ago in game number 68.
1: Wow.
0: Once you get out of that round, then you get into 16 single elimination games of consequence, and that's going to be sick.
1: Now, as someone like me who I know Messi and Ronaldo, like, who am I going to learn about in this tournament? Who is the big star that I might not have heard of and casuals may not have heard of, but is going to be a household name?
0: Yeah, so I think, first of all, there's a lot of unknown ones we don't know right now that are going to blossom. That's the beauty of the World Cup. It's a short tournament. People get identified to the world simply because of a single play or a single moment. So some of those are to be determined. Every team has generally got some good youth players. So I like Luis Diaz of Colombia. I think Erling Haaland playing international soccer in the World Cup with Norway. Of course, a lot of people know him at Man City. Is a big one. I think for the U.S., obviously we're riding Christian Pulisic a lot, but Mauricio Pochettino has pushed Sergiño Dest higher up the field. That's a guy to keep an eye on because he's getting around the penalty area more in the last two games. So, you know, we're going to find out some players that are from some of these smaller countries that are going to have a magical moment. Think of Curaçao playing Germany this Sunday in Houston as an opener. I'm using Houston here. Just to walk on the field is going to be an unbelievable moment for that small
1: isolation. Oh, yeah.
0: If a guy scores a goal, he's never going to buy a meal the rest of his life if he does something like that against Germany. So that's what makes the World Cup cool.
1: Is this World Cup going to be a success for the U.S.? I know we thought this could be a big deal. Is this going to be looked at as a good thing for the U.S.?
0: Competitively or off the field?
1: I just mean overall. Yeah. When this whole thing is over, are we going to go, man, what? It was a great call for us to have this
2: and
1: year.
2: We're on our way.
0: Yeah, you know what? Look, it's going to give the sport a bump. It's going to create these moments where people will watch these games, just like you both have moments in sports history that you remember. You were with your father or friends or family. You still talk about it to this day. Those indelible moments will get etched in people's minds, and they'll talk 20 years later. I think it'll push the sport forward, obviously. I think it'll create and gain new, unique sort of fans of the game because of the experiences they have at this. So from that standpoint, I think good. The better the U.S. does and the more they can get the country behind the team pridefully and advance, the better it is, I think, overall. But soccer's been here. It's not going away. It's still going to be here after the World Cup. This is just a magnificent moment for us as a country to be one of three with Mexico and Canada hosting it.
1: Glenn Davis is our guest at Glenn Davis Sock on X. Glenn, I like Norway and Belgium. I don't want to go for one of the favorites. I'm cheering for dark horses here. Who is going to win this World Cup, Glenn? Who do you think is going to raise the trophy at the end?
0: You had to ask me that.
2: The Germans.
0: Yeah. Well, listen, you can't count Germany out ever, but they've got questions coming into it. And by the way, the voted Germans, who've been to 8 World Cup finals more than anybody and won 4 of them, they have not advanced out of the group stages in the last 2 World
1: Rob,
0: Cups.
1: Yeah, Rob, you got to get out of the group stage to win it.
0: Interesting. Man. You do, Rob. But I guess I really have a hard time in the prediction game. I mean, I think France is so deep, it's going to be very tough to derail them, and things are going to have to go well on your day. Spain is a remarkable team. I think Portugal, again, I'll go back to them in their midfield. Of course, everybody wants to talk about Ronaldo, but I think it's their midfield that makes that team go. Argentina, you never can count out because there's just this, oh, my God, the passion Argentina has for that team and what it means to those players to represent to their country. Having a lot of Argentine friends, it's intense.
2: Is there a team out of
0: 91,000? They just threw 91,000 people at Texas A&M.
2: I saw that. Yeah. Is there a team out of Africa that has a chance?
0: Yes. Morocco got to the semifinals of the last World Cup. Very defined style, very organized, very compact. They move together and they fight. I mean, they are fighters, and they got guys on world-class teams in their club football. So Morocco would be a big one. Down here we have the Congo, highly athletic. They're going to play Portugal. That's one of our better games down here because of the distinctive nature and the two styles of those teams.
1: Glenn, we got a question from our YouTube here. Why was Diego Luna left off the team?
0: Why was Diego Luna? Well, that's a question for the head coach, Mauricio Pochettino, but I would say probably a roster fit. I think what we have to remember is, and that was a hard one for him. I feel bad for him. But he's going to be back. I think he'll use this as motivation to get to the next World Cup, just like Ricardo Pepi did up front. Guy scores the goal that gets him to the World Cup and didn't get picked for the team. But I think if we try to standardize how these teams are picked in the modern day of sports, we're kidding ourselves, right? It used to be, well, however well you're playing at your club, that's going to get you on or not on the national team. That's all out the window. You got people being put on teams for commercial value. You got people being put on as specialists. You have people being put on simply because of the position they play and the stockpile of players there. So there's a lot of different reasons. I felt bad for him, like anybody who misses a World Cup.
1: All right, that is Glenn Davis. Again, you can find him on X at Glenn Davis Sock, SOC. Glenn, I know this is your time to shine. Enjoy it, my friend. And we'll probably give you a call again when we get down to the elimination round and see who's impressed you and who hasn't. And hopefully we'll be talking some Team USA there.
0: Anytime, AJ. And, you know, you have to say, you know, this is pretty good of me to come on after what you did to paper in the studio that time with my niece's picture. That was not good.
1: Oh, you know who his niece is?
3: What?
2: No.
1: Glenn's niece is Hannah Davis, Derek Jeter's wife. Yeah, yeah.
3: What?
2: Congratulations.
1: Oh, yes, yes.
0: That was unbelievable. I walked in and I saw that and I was just like, what am I supposed to do?
1: I put up all her Sports Illustrated swimsuit issue pictures on the wall. But, Glenn, yeah. You're a good sport. My friend, as always, and thank you for sharing your expertise with us, friend.
0: Hey, thanks for having me on, AJ. Great hearing your voice, Rob. Thank you. Talk to you guys.
2: You bet. Good luck.
1: All right, there we go. Glenn Davis. He and all our guests join us via the Buyer's Barricade guest line. Buyer's Barricade is providing traffic control, rental, and sales for San Antonio and beyond.
2: I wish that basketball would become this and football could, where you've taken on just the very thought of, like, the Moroccans. Like, yeah. He said, you know, the Congo, they're athletic. How cool is that? It's like Quidditch.
1: I mean, it's not that different from, like, when we get to the Olympics in basketball.
2: Kind of, but you they're know, not like, there yet, where you're, like, so afraid for around the world.
1: You're right.
2: You know what I mean?
1: You're right, but that's because we're the King Kong.
2: And it's coming.
1: So we're the King Kong, so we look around and be like, oh, who is going to be hard to step on and who's going to be tough to or easy to step on? But when you're not King Kong, you see the view of everyone who is. King Kong's head sticks out of the ground. Like, you say, oh, man, they're good.
2: The idea that somebody from Morocco can show up and do the same sport that I'm doing and do it in an entirely different way.
1: Yeah.
2: You know, like, you guys do it opposite and still beat us. And that's the exciting thing about this.
1: Looking at the odds. Morocco 50-1, Team USA 60-1. Morocco's got a better chance to win the World Cup than we do.
2: Well, the ugly Americans in me goes, how is that? Even if we only have 10% of our people that care about soccer, that's still more people than the Moroccans have, yet they are still better than us.
1: I bet there's a lot of people in Morocco.
2: I think it's just the same reason why Euros have so much trouble, you know, translating their basketball to our basketball is we're born into it like they're born into soccer. We're talking about it at 5. And there are things that we just get because we played it from birth.
1: All right. We got 1 hour left. We got a Double Dong Challenge to do. We got Gary Clark Jr. tickets to give away. So much fun coming up. And we got more Spurs talk. We got to get back into the Spurs. It's the Morning Huddle 94.1 San Antonio Sports Star.

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1: Good morning. We've got heavy delays along 35 northeast side of town. So heads up, southbound 35, Tupperwine on down to Judson Road. Now almost an hour drive, travel time. The roadway is reduced to just one lane. Start moving over to that left side. Left lane, one left lane is open. Slow back to FM 3009, so Nacogdoches is still a good alternate route. That could be overloading now, but again, this is an hour delay. And then northbound 35, 1604 to Olympia Parkway, about 45 minutes. Roadway reduced to one lane. You're slow from O'Connor, Randolph Boulevard, good alternate route. I'm Debbie Alcacer, KTSA, Time Saver Traffic.
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2: 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The game will tip at 7:30. It'll be televised on ABC. There's going to be no flagrant upgrade for Victor Wembanyama after a review of his shove to Jalen Brunson, as he will stay at 2 points this postseason for flagrant fouls. Players are allowed only three for receiving suspension. I'm Rob Thompson for 94.1 San Antonio Sports Talk.
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1: All right, 9 o'clock on the Morning Huddle. Eleazar says, to bring up my previous point, I feel like some of the best get weeded out due to massive cost to progress for the youth. Youth academies are free for the best over in the UK. I don't think that's a fact. For one,
14: talent is always found.
1: Yeah. Like I was telling him about my nephew. My nephew doesn't pay to play. Like, they've got shoe sponsors. And I'm talking about a 15-year-old kid who's got shoe sponsors paying for him to play soccer. Like, there's no, for the best of the best, there is no cost that's cutting you out. And it's the same in baseball. Like, youth baseball can be an expensive sport. If you are good enough, people will call you and say, hey, I'll pay for you and your dad to fly out for the weekend for you to pitch. Well, that's, there's ways around it.
14: Who's ever been involved with club sports knows that some players are more equal than others.
1: Yes.
14: And certainly some players support the ability for other players to play because they pay full freight. Well, the other kids, quite frankly, are good enough not to have to.
1: And I had a lower-level team that almost essentially funded the higher-level team.
14: And you hope to get there. You hope to get on. We always called it be on a shoe team. You got to get on a shoe team and get your expenses paid for. I believe that we just don't have enough talent to call from. It's not that there's not finding the talent. We just don't have enough to kind of get the best of the best of the best. Like we do with basketball and football. At some point, it'll get there, I think. I just don't know whether, as societally, we have enough to dive in and create enough great talent to take on the world. I mean, it's not like we're just trying to catch up to England.
1: Because their kids in Germany don't care about playing American football.
14: Not in the least.
1: They don't care about playing baseball. It is what it is.
14: They know what they're going to do during soccer season. Now, when it's snowing, they might be skiing, but when it's time to play soccer, everybody puts away everything else and goes to the pitch.
1: All right, let's get back to the Byers Barricade guest line, and we don't have his. Oh, we do have his. Vic came up with it. There we go. Atta boy, Vic. He joins us on the Byers Barricade guest line. You know him, you love him, and we need him today.
14: Fresh from Mexico.
1: From Arosti, with a tan. Dr. Jason Garrett. Good morning, Dr. Garrett.
15: Good morning. That was the longest intro ever, I think.
1: Well, thank you for your thanks for being willing to bounce around for us. Rob has suffered a catastrophic injury, Doctor, and...
14: I've discovered a sling has two purposes. I don't have one currently, but it keeps her from using the painful part of your body just because you can't move it. And I know you're probably... Are you still in a sling?
15: No, I'm supposed to be in it for another week and a half, but I took it off 2 weeks ago.
14: Oh, doctors make the worst patients.
1: My, come
14: doctors
1: on.
14: Make the worst patients.
1: Well, Rob, please describe your injury
14: I have hurt my elbow. I was lifting a wheelbarrow and turning my arm, and something popped. So right on the outside of my elbow now is swollen, and it hurts to make a fist or to twist my wrist. And if, like, doing a curl, oh, no.
1: Should we amputate it?
14: Is it time to just cut it off and go right-handed? I mean,
16: should we just hit it with a bat?
15: how long ago was this?
14: Last night. I woke up tonight with it swollen.
15: Or today. How swollen is it?
14: Oh, It's
15: visibly noticeable. Like somebody else can see
1: it. Oh, yeah, you can tell. You can see it. You can see a difference.
16: Yeah. Uh-oh.
15: All right. Did you feel any recoiling of any muscles?
14: Like no, but I felt a pop or at least something give.
16: I smell a copayment.
15: here's the thing. If there's not a deformity, if you're not, like, you have seen something ball up, a tear like that, even if you did tear something that's somewhat significant, it's not like it's an emergency surgery type thing. Now, if it doesn't progressively improve over the next probably 3 or 4 days, then I would get it assessed, get it checked out, actually get one of our guys to take a look at it and see, just to make sure you didn't tear anything. Because if there's something torn, some of those things can heal. Sometimes they need surgery. Sometimes it's rest. I doubt you broke anything. It's probably more likely with your age and because you're such a big, strong man with those big grip strength, it's probably a lateral epicondyle muscle, so like a wrist extensor that might have had a small tear on the outside of your elbow, which would hurt bending your arm, hurt rotating,
14: all of that.
15: Hurt to like shake a hand.
14: All of that.
15: If you went to shake someone's hand, would that be real painful?
14: Oh, just bringing it up, yeah. Driving, and it's on my left hand, so like it's not there, but I'm left-handed, yeah. So my dominant hand to drive, just lifting it up. Man alive.
1: Would you suggest he avoid all wheelbarrow-related activities?
14: Will you write me a note? Can I get a doctor's note to excuse me from using wheelbarrow-related activities?
15: I think a pain is a really good teacher, so I don't think you'll be able to do it anyway, so you can probably avoid it without...
14: So I'm not going to have like have to go to Dr. James Baker down there in Alabama to get some kind of... Some kind of fix, am I?
1: Yeah, the Tommy John surgery?
14: The miracle surgery or the lesser
1: James
14: one?
1: Andrew. I don't think it's, I think it's Jim Baker. He's the pastor. Yeah,
17: former. Oh, I was going to say.
14: Well, I might need the prayer more than the surgery.
1: Yeah, you might need that
17: the
1: too.
17: Preacher.
14: Some holy water. Well, here we sit. All right, Doc. In game four, and the Spurs don't have any injuries really to be concerned about. If you are the trainer for the team, what is your primary concern between games? What are you doing for your team to get them ready?
15: Sleep quality, hydration, electrolytes, nutrition. That is right now they're not going to get fitter. If they do have any little tweaks, any tightness, things like that, you can get some good deep tissue massages, some manual therapy, just move through range of motion. Assuming that they don't have those things, the most important thing, especially when you're going back and forth, is sleep quality. Sleep quality gives you by far the best chance of recovery. So hopefully they're really making sure that none of those, and I don't think they would. It's not like the old 80s and 90s where guys are out partying during the finals. No alcohol, make sure you sleep a lot, get super hydrated, all the things that you just basically need for general health.
1: In the Stanley Cup final, Braden McNabb took an 87-mile-an-hour slap shot to the nose. He had to get 30 stitches in his face, and now he's wearing a full caged mask. Like, is this, I'm trying to think if there's any other sport where you could do this, where you could have your nose turned sideways and come back and play. Like, is it really just a toughness thing, or what, like, how do you explain how some people would be out for a month with something like this and another guy can come back 48 hours later?
15: So hockey players, they're kind of like dogs and cats. Have you ever had a dog and cat that's had to have an operation, like getting spayed, and you think, oh my gosh, that is a massive trauma. They're going to be laid up for weeks, and the next day that you're trying to hold them back from running, that's basically your hockey player. They're built different. They've been conditioned to deal with things that are superficial pain like that. If it is an extremely painful area, it's on your face, but it doesn't stop you from doing a physical activity. So even though it's probably hard to breathe, it's real painful, their entire life they've been conditioned to play through those superficial pains. Now, if they broke a leg, tore an ACL, obviously you can't push through those things. But if it's just pain, hockey players are just built different.
14: You know, the built different, I've always found that interesting. It, built different is one thing. How much is it just the pressure applied by everybody else to play?
15: Well, pain is very, very subjective, and it's really psychological. So if your entire life you've been psychologically conditioned by other tough guys to suck it up, to push through, and there hasn't been any real negative consequences. Like, it hasn't caused you to be severely disabled or maimed. And you realize, yeah, every time I do get hit with a puck in the face, I'm actually okay, and I recover from it. So mentally, you're able to push through those things. It's a psychological response. It's a conditioning thing.
1: EJ Speed, who plays for the Houston Texans, they thought he had a partially torn quad, and they said looks like a three-month injury. Now they say it is a fully torn quadriceps, and he's going to miss the entirety of the season.
14: Wow.
1: Like, that just the quad seems like one of the most devastating injuries you could have. Is that normal? That like we're already saying we're in June, and we're saying it's a full season. He's going to have to miss already. Is this the kind of thing he'll ever be normal with again?
15: Yeah, actually, the quad. So he didn't tear his quad tendon. I'm assuming he tore a quad muscle, which is.
1: No,
15: much more recoverable.
1: Fully tore his quadriceps tendon.
15: Oh, okay. Yeah, that's a serious injury. That's if it's above the knee, they can reattach it pretty well. If it's below the knee, it's a little bit more challenging. Like if they tear the tendon, below your kneecap versus above your kneecap. He will make a full recovery. The quad is extremely resilient. It's a little bit better outcome than Achilles tears or other major ligamentous or other major tendon tears, just because there's so much more tissue surrounding that area that it can adhere to. It's not an isolated tendon like an Achilles tendon where it's the only thing attaching. There's a lot of collateral attachment, and the quad is so strong that you can make a pretty full recovery. It's not like an Achilles that you need that springiness. He won't ever be 100% of what he was, but he can get pretty close.
14: Is this what, now certainly not the full tear, but the quad is what basically Kawhi has dealt with that will eventually end his career, and it essentially was the last straw for Tony Parker, right?
15: Now, Tony made it very clear after.
14: Oh, yeah, but he got over fast. Yeah.
15: Yeah, he ruptured it completely, torn, surgery required. Kawhi's is more of just a chronic patellar tendinopathy, a tendonitis, and for whatever reason, unlike a lot of NBA players that can play through that and just deal with it, anytime he has a little bit of discomfort, he tends to shut it down. So I think his is more of a pain tolerance. He's the opposite of the hockey player. He's the more of the NBA versus the hockey player.
1: Aaron Judge, they're talking about him missing 4 to 6 weeks with a stress fracture in his rib. From what I understand, ribs are generally a pain tolerance thing. But 4 to 6 weeks feels like a long time. Am I being too hard on Aaron Judge here, or should, am I expecting him to be a hockey player?
15: No, I mean, a broken rib, especially with a baseball player, because there's so much rotational force going through the rib cage, even if it's just a stress fracture, those take 4 to 6 weeks to fully heal. There's nothing you can do for it. It's going to heal on its own because it's constantly moving with the breathing mechanism. But if you don't let it fully heal, and you, especially someone like Aaron Judge, who creates so much torque because he's so big, he's so powerful, reproducing that torque over and over can cause the stress fracture to get worse or not heal fully and then delay the entire process. So 4 to 6 weeks is probably pretty accurate.
14: So the shot, just don't worry about the pain. That's not the way to handle it, to keep going?
15: No, definitely not.
1: Not with a prize pig like that.
14: Yeah, and there's a lot of torque on that bat, too. One last, Micah Parsons, he's at month 5 after his ACL surgery, and he says it'll be 9 months before he's even allowed back on to the football field. Does that sound about right?
15: Yeah, I mean, even though they're recovering a lot faster nowadays, usually by month 5, you're pretty active. You can run in straight lines. They don't want you cutting. You're getting most of your strength back. 9 months is kind of the benchmark right now for the soonest you can get back to playing in something like the NFL. It used to be a 12-month process, so it's actually getting much, much better. I think it'll eventually get to about a 6-month process because they keep on improving everything they do. But right now, 9 months is very accurate.
1: All right, that is Dr. Jason Garrett from Arosti. Doc, we appreciate the time and your willingness to move around our schedule today. We'll talk to you next week at the normal time.
15: All right, thanks, guys.
1: There you go. That is Dr. Jason Garrett from Arosti. He and all our guests join us on the Buyer's Barricade guest lines. Buyer's Barricade is providing traffic control, rental, and sales for San Antonio and beyond. All right, let's take one last look at Game 4 on the other side. It's the Morning Huddle, 94.1.
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18: Good morning. As you head into your midday commute, 35 northbound Walsham, still working that wreck right lane. Got you a bit slow from Eisenhower. 35 southbound Tepperwine on down to Judson Road. Roadway reduced to one lane. We're getting better with this now, about a 10-minute delay. And 35 northbound, 1604 up to Olympia Parkway. This roadwork's got the roadway reduced to one lane. That's over a 75-minute delay. That backup starts at Randolph. I'm Debbie Alcacer, KTSA. Time saver traffic.
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30: It's the Morning Huddle with A.J. Hoffman and Rob Thompson.

0: ready for this, Vic?
1: Yeah.
0: Are you ready for this?
1: Ready to go to bed.
2: Oh, you sorry ass.
0: I mean, you're a fake Spurs fan.
1: I'll stand for the pregame.
0: Fake Spurs fan. You get the best. You get to watch the best part of the Spurs games, the first quarter. Every first quarter. Man.
1: Oh, yeah, the first, like, 3 minutes.
0: Yeah.
1: Yeah.
0: Good times.
3: Or you just go position yourself on military and just be ready for the party.
0: That's true. Hey, let's give away these Gary Clark Jr. tickets before we get into the Spurs conversation. Gary Clark Jr. playing at the Aztec Theater on August 28th, 7 p.m. I got two tickets for you. Rob and I went to this show a little over a year ago. It was a great show, man. Good time, good music. Good venue for it. So if you want to go experience that, who knows? Maybe Rob and I will be there again.
3: If you're lucky. Stand up beside us.
0: Yeah, you can buy Rob a beer. Let's go with caller number 9er, 210-656-3776. You'll win a pair of tickets to go see Gary Clark Jr. at the Aztec on August 28th. All right. Wanted to get one last look at Game 4. There's a bet you can make out there. I've talked a lot about the Spurs in the first quarter, and for good reason. They continue to dominate the first quarters. They play their best then. So far, we've seen the Knicks dominate the second quarter. And you can make a bet. Knicks to win the race to 10 in the second quarter. First to score 10 points in the second quarter is minus 120. That feels like free money. The Spurs have been so sleepy to start every second quarter, and I don't really understand why.
3: It's Wimby's not in.
0: I mean, that's part of it. And what the Knicks have done is it's been Towns with four smalls, and the Spurs have not quite figured out the recipe to stop that. So maybe that's it. But I think the Knicks get a hot start in the second quarter. I think the Spurs continue to dominate the first quarter. You think the Spurs going to take care of business tonight?
3: I do think that what they did is repeatable. That gives me enough reason to think they can do it. Yeah, I do think they can do it. I think that there's what they did is they have shown what New York is bad at, and they have the right guys to go do it. Now, they're going to have to step up and do it very, very well. And as far as defending without fouling, not turning the ball over, and defending Karl Anthony Towns like Keldon Johnson has, I think those are all repeatable. Can he go out and do it? And if they do, they win.
0: Knicks are just 2-point favorites tonight. I think this is a Knicks spot. I think the Knicks bounce back, and I think they win here. I think the Spurs win Game 5. I think this is a deep series, but I think after the loss and the deflating loss that was Game 3, I just expect them to have a better showing.
3: Well, the others should play better.
0: I think so, too.
3: And that's the thing that is so hard, why you just don't want to have to deal with this Game 4 there, because they're going to play good. They've expended all the bad energy, the mojo's out, but I just feel like the Spurs kind of put the feet on the ground and realized, you know what, man for man, we can beat these guys, and we did it here, and we didn't have to, you know, we lost it at home, and that was embarrassing, but we did it here. But these are babes.
0: I think the scary thing for me is, I think Karl Anthony Towns is going to play a role again. I think the Knicks were so stupid to leave him out of the game plan for Game 2. It's just inexplicable. And it's not like he was not, you know, trying to get involved.
3: No,
0: he just didn't
3: care.
0: Yeah. I think the Knicks are going to force feed him. And I also, maybe the scariest thing, if you're a Spurs fan, is Jalen Brunson hasn't had a good game yet. And you know it's coming. You know there's a game where he's going to shoot better than 50% from the floor.
3: You know, there's what we call a good game and what Nick and he considers a good game. Because just because you're hanging 31 does not mean it's a good game.
0: No.
3: I mean, if you get into the numbers and you're taking bad shot after bad shot after bad shot, and yeah, you're hitting some big ones, it doesn't mean you're a net positive.
0: No, so I agree.
3: I hope he reads the press and sees the numbers and says, you know, MVP, and continues to go that route. But we know that when they're at their best, what made them great was when Cat became something next.
0: Yep.
3: And he's got to realize that himself as well.
0: If I'm wrong, what has to happen is Wimby has to look a lot more like Game 3 Wimby than Game 1 and 2 Wimby. Because much like Brunson, if you just look at the points, you go, oh, good game for Wimby. It was not a good game. Game 1 and 2 Wimby was was bad, quite frankly. He was a negative.
3: You can't take time off, man. You can't be out and play a half and not do anything. They're going to come at you. You're going to have to make a lot of free throws. You're going to have to fill every box. And the one box that has to have remained very low. But you can't turn the ball over, dude. You, of all people,
0: and
3: should say, never
0: that
3: be in a situation.
0: That was the best thing about the Spurs Game 3, is they were protective of the ball. I expect to see a lot more of the three-guard lineup.
3: It
0: worked. I don't see any reason to go away from it. You can use Vassell off the bench as an energy guy later in the game. And you don't have to have him on the floor with those guys. I think you have to keep Champagne on because he's still your only real shooter. But I do think that having those three guys on the floor at once really cut down on the turnovers.
3: It did. There's no question. What will keep them on is if two of these guys are rebounding. If our guards can continue to do that, I'm talking about each one of these guards pulling four or five rebounds, you pulling 12 rebounds from your guards, you can do this. You can afford to give up matchup problems on the other side. You're going to be playing some guys that are bigger than you. But if you're rebounding defensively and you're getting out on the fast break and you're not turning it over in transition and you're valuing, you can play that three-guard lineup. It has been our most effective, but it has been because of matchups. They were forced to go places with dudes that weren't performing well, and our guys were. So I think if you're playing well enough to do that, it's a snowball thing, because then the turnovers drop, then you get the offensive possessions and all those other things that fell into place in Game 3.
0: Yeah, so I'm curious to see. The Knicks have to make some adjustments, and I'm curious to see what they do and if the Spurs can adjust on the fly. That's always the fun part of these things, and we've talked about how difficult it is to play the same team seven games in a row and you know, play that chess game back and forth. But this is a fascinating game, and I'm so glad that I feel like we have a game tonight, because if the Spurs would have lost Game 3, we'd be planning a funeral.
3: It really would have been a prologue to a parade. It really felt like that, and I wouldn't have blamed them. Quite frankly, it would have been a lost cause. So let Lindy Waters get 20 minutes and 6 points so he can tell his kids he played in the final, kind of thing. But no, tonight you can literally turn the tide. You can bring this thing home and feel as good
0: as you series,
3: possibly
0: man.
3: Could.
0: Yeah, whereas the Knicks can feel, I don't know, 3-1 doesn't feel like it would, it certainly doesn't feel like 3-0, but 3-1 would feel pretty big for the Knicks coming back here where they've already won twice.
3: Yes, there's no fear.
0: But I will say, it does feel like this is a real series now, and up until Game 3, it didn't feel that way. It felt like, quite frankly, like what the national media was saying was, and Charles saying, oh, it's over.
3: It's over.
0: It's a wrap. It's a wrap. No, it's not a wrap. But the Spurs have to find a way to keep up with the adjustments that the Knicks are going to make tonight. And like you said, it's a young team, and you always worry about why go away from what worked last time.
3: And, you know, my big fear about the others, the and I'm talking about other starters, the Mikal Bridges and the OG Anunoby. Our other is De'Aaron Fox.
0: Yeah.
3: If De'Aaron Fox can find his shooting stroke, if he can just get there and shoot at about a 50% range and get 20 points on the board the natural way, not all in the fourth, not one big shot, but just play a role in this offense above and apart from Dylan and Steph Castle. Do what he was doing during the regular season. Oh, my gosh, the Spurs offense will get so much easier. You know, they've had to – they're struggling to find three guards, but if our other and our second or third best or most important Spur just has what he did during the regular season – man, the Spurs' life will get so much easier.
0: I also think Fox, much like Brunson, like I'd love to credit the Knicks with playing great defense on Fox. I don't think they really have. I don't think the Spurs have played particularly great defense on Brunson. They're just missing a lot of shots.
3: Both
0: of those guys have to be better. I mean, for each of their team to have success, Fox has had way too many clean looks to not have put up a bunch of points.
3: Think of the bunnies that we passed on, the 12 points that were just gimmies, that he missed the layup, missed the 12-foot jump shot, missed the reverse layup, where you go, you know, I don't mind that you missed. You took the shot you were supposed to.
0: But you got to make them at some point.
3: Yeah, at some point, it is a make or miss.
0: And I'm sure that's exactly what Knicks fans think about Jalen Brunson. Like, you're getting to your spot. You're getting where you want the ball.
3: And I'm not mad at you for shooting, but you got to make them, bro.
0: You got to make them sometimes. So both those guys are under a lot of pressure, I'm sure.
3: More for Brunson than De'Aaron. That's why De'Aaron should perform. Dude, there's not that much leaning on you because they
0: got
3: to pay attention.
0: Backup.
3: Yeah, and you got other dudes they got to focus on. Well, we know with Brunson with the ball, stop that.
0: Yeah. And also, just like Brunson probably needs to be a point guard for the Knicks to have success, Wimby needs to not be a point guard. I think that was the best thing about Game 3 is there were very few situations where Wimby was running the offense. And I know he likes to, in his mind, this is what he is. It's not the best version of him.
3: Oh, man. So much runs on how the Spurs win, and the lessons learned are really hard to drop. And if we win games with him shooting threes, that kind of part of his game is not going to go away anytime soon.
0: So I know.
3: We want him to win, but we want him to win the right way. That kind of proves the fact that 7-5 is better than 6-10.
0: All right, let's take a quick break. When we come back, we'll see what's going on in the world of entertainment, a little thing we call Huddle on Hollywood. It's the Morning Huddle, 94.1.
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3: In college football news, the reverberations from the judge's decision to allow Texas Tech transfer quarterback Brendan Sorsby to play in the wake of his gambling admissions continued to ripple through college sports yesterday. Big 12 Commissioner Brett Yormark made it clear that the league's athletic directors stand united in the notion that Sorsby should not be eligible to play next season. Finally, in the major leagues, the Texas Rangers fell to the Kansas City Royals yesterday 5-3, Nate taking the loss.
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0: I guess if you can spend $1 million to go see a Nick Loss, $200 million on a wedding.
1: I mean, they're renting out Madison Square Garden, which is it's got to be a pretty penny.
0: More than Rudy's Ice House for the quinceañera.
1: Yeah, but I mean, imagine that. I mean, good dough. Good dough.
0: That's why, you know, I'm always kind of surprised why they don't just go corporate and let them pay for it and televise this thing and let's make this thing like Princess Diana getting married. Let's all be a part of it and get it free.
1: I think if like if you're famous, like, oh, I was on The Hills, you know, or
2: then
0: you get it paid.
1: That's when you do it. But like if you're that level of famous. You're like, that's.
0: But on the other side,
1: I mean, it's damn near Princess Diana level. Like, you don't want people around it.
0: But don't act like you don't want us to watch.
1: Yeah, oh,
0: don't
1: of course.
0: Act like you want to just go away and hide and come back married. No, if that was the case, you'd just go away and hide and come back married. So they're balancing all the hype and all the stuff, and then they want it to stop at 11:55 on that Saturday, right as they walk down, and that's not going to happen.
1: Is it Morgan Wallen or Whalen?
0: I always say Whalen, but that's just the country in me. I don't know.
1: Okay, well, it's spelled Wallen, yeah, but I don't know.
0: I just say Whalen. That's what I was told.
1: So
0: country.
1: He was having a concert in Pittsburgh, and he came out and he canceled the show, and the fans were pissed off. They said there were some storms, and he was like, we got to cancel the show. My team walked on my bus, told me they've been consulting local officials, and I got to cancel the Pittsburgh show tonight. And I said, why? They said there's going to be strong winds. And I said, okay, that was the information I had at the moment. The truth of the matter is I have a large stage that in those conditions could become fatal to a lot of folks around it, so I did the best I could with the information I had at the time. Well, fans were like, well, the storms blew right through, and you could have just performed. Well, bad news for him is... The Pittsburgh mayor came out and said he didn't consult anybody. He didn't consult any city officials. He just didn't want to do the show. It was canceled hours before doors opened due to the threat of severe weather that never came. And he said that his team spoke with those local officials and was strongly criticized, but the mayor said no one reached out to local government. That is a lie. Pittsburgh Mayor Corey O'Connor says that no one on his administration who was contacted by Wallen's team ahead of the show being scrapped, there was no contact to public safety. So however the artist and his team picked to not have the show, that was on them. There was no consulting public safety or the city of Pittsburgh. If you're going to say that you consulted, that's one story. We, again, had no record of that from public safety director all the way down.
0: Dude, they don't like Morgan Wallen.
1: Well, I think they're pissed off that they tried to pass the buck onto Pittsburgh.
0: Yeah, I agree, but dude, I mean, you could have just said, yeah, they didn't call us, but to go double down on this thing, he's pissed those Pittsburghers off. They're trying to get a free show out of this.
1: I think they call them Yinzers.
0: Is that what they are, Yinzers?
1: Yeah, Yinzers.
0: Part of me goes, if we'd have done the show and lightning would have struck and killed three of your constituents, you guys would be all over my ass.
1: Yeah.
0: I mean, I'd be getting sued by everybody within 100 miles. So some of this was the weather looked bad. I didn't, you know, I don't want to have to give back the money.
1: At the first night at the stadium, which did get played, this was it was the second of two shows that were being played in Pittsburgh. He made some news because he grabbed the security guard's phone and threw it.
0: Okay, now we're getting the truth of the matter. Okay.
1: So the footage has now gone viral. He noticed as a security guard is filming the show, he goes to the side of the stage, grabs her phone, and throws it off the stage. Another show on this tour, apparently he was having technical difficulties, and he flipped over a piano.
0: I've seen that one. I saw that one.
1: Sounds like this guy's just a big bitch.
0: Yeah, I think now we're getting to the story. Everybody in Pittsburgh hated this fool, and they were just looking for a reason to jump his ass.
1: Kind of feels that way.
0: All right.
1: So I think that's part of why this was a PR move by the mayor,
0: it
1: perhaps.
0: Sounds like, yeah, now that makes more sense. Now, he's kind of a rebel, right? I mean,
1: I don't know that he's a real rebel. I think he got, like, a DUI. I don't know if that makes him a real rebel or not. But, you know, he's apparently got some attitude.
0: He's got some anger issues.
1: But
0: yeah, he did 7 days for a DUI. It just sounds like he pissed everybody off at the venue. And the first opportunity they got to hammer him, they did.

0: Like, all right, fool.
1: I mean,
0: you know, they're going to force him to do a free show.
1: They might. I don't know. But, yeah, either way, this is not a good look for old Morgan, I don't think. Finally, are you familiar with Robin Bird?
0: No.
1: Okay, Robin Bird is the... She was the New York City public access call-in host.
0: Okay.
1: And the show was heavy on adult entertainment. Ooh. And she would wear a black crocheted bikini on the air. This happened, like, I think it ran from, like, the 70s into the 90s. So it's been around for a while.
0: I'm looking at some, yeah, it had to be 70s.
1: But there's a new documentary that's available starting tonight on HBO. Or no, excuse me. It was announced, its release was announced. It's going to be June 30th. It's called Bang My Box, The Robin Bird Story, produced by Sarah Jessica Parker and chronicling her life. It's an 80-minute film about sex and the city and is directed and produced by Jillian Gunther. I think that's a little play on words with the Sarah Jessica Parker thing. Before the internet and the ubiquity of social media influencers, there was Robin Bird. Robin created, produced, and hosted the late-night call-in show that incorporated performances and interviews with adult entertainers and experimental artists. And I don't know where I heard of Robin Bird, but I remember it was in the 90s when I heard of her. And I was like, oh, I mean, she's almost like a
0: was this
1: like
0: radio
1: a Lady
0: or
1: Howard
0: television?
1: Stern. It was television.
0: This was television.
1: Yeah, it was public access television in New York. But it became like kind of a cult thing. But now there's going to be a documentary about it on HBO on June 30th. Might be worth your watch. Entertaining little
0: trope. Was like, remember when Tom Snyder was late night and he'd always have like porn actresses and stuff on?
1: Yeah.
0: So she was kind of like that.
1: Kind of like that.
0: Oh, see, we didn't do that like down that. South. Down here in the South, we didn't do that kind of stuff.
1: No, we didn't have any saucy public access television.
0: We did Bible verses.
1: You know, if you'll just send me $5,000.
0: We didn't talk about...
1: I can fund my airplane. My old airplane is just too slow to get me to the people that need the help of the Lord. That's what we got here. There they got, like, hey, here's...
0: like Howard Stern.
1: Here's Jenna Jameson in here. Those were the good old days. The good old days. All right, let's do the Double Dong Challenge, Vic. There was no winner yesterday. No home runs for the Rangers. Let's get one today. If you can name the Ranger who's going to hit a home run today, you'll get a pair of tickets to go see an upcoming game. If you can name the player who hits two, we'll get you upgraded seats and a hotel stay up in DFW. Let's go with caller number 5, 210-656-3776. You will play the Double Dong Challenge, and when we come back, we're going to wrap up the show the way we always do. Take a look at the Daily Lines. It's the Morning Huddle, 94.1 San Antonio Sports Star.
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1: Game Day.
0: That's right, hump baby. Day. Well, go win some money in the first quarter. I don't know how many times we got to tell you.
2: People don't want to believe. 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
0: And now there's an avenue for the second quarter.
2: Yes. I like that second quarter Knicks, first quarter Spurs. That's the way to go. 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
4: You covered!
2: The NBA Finals Game 4. The New York Knicks 2-point favorites tonight in Madison Square Garden. 216.5 is the total. My guess is the Spurs would... it's funny because I would think the Spurs would like an under game, but the one game that they won was an over game.
0: It's a strange dichotomy of valuing possessions but scoring a bunch of points. We need to find both of them to happen.
2: I think they call that efficiency.
0: Yes.
2: That's the way to do it. I think the Knicks win tonight. I hope I'm wrong on this one, but it just, the spot says to me the Knicks bounce back here. If they don't, I'm with you. I think the Spurs probably win this series. All the bad taste out of San Antonio, the two games here is out of my mouth. But I do think the Knicks win tonight, and it has to be an uphill climb for the Spurs going forward.
0: I believe the same thing applies to game two, or to game three. If the Spurs have the lead with 5 minutes to go, they'll win the game. They are not going to give up leads again. They did it two consecutive times in two bizarre ways, and I felt like in the last game, if they got the lead with 5 minutes, they will not lose it. They just won't, and I'm going to stand by that. If you were in the lead with 5 minutes to go, you're going to win this basketball game. The key will be to get there, which means limit your turnovers. Wimby, you're going to have a 30-point night, but they better be an efficient 30-point night. And if you're looking to bet him on the hires or mores, like him with points. I like him with rebounds and assists, too. And I think he's hovering around 30 to 32 there. So I would jump on that because if they're going to do it, which I believe they do, it'll mean that Wimby will have done that, too.
2: Game 5 of the Stanley Cup Final tomorrow, the Golden Knights at Carolina, 2-2, the series all knotted up. Carolina a -155 favorite, and after their Game 4 win last night, the Hurricanes are now -145 to be the Stanley Cup champs. They are your favorites once again. The Conn Smythe Trophy race has tightened up a bit. Mitch Marner, still your favorite, -105. Taylor Hall now +380. Logan Stankoven +380, Jordan Staal +550. Like, you can go, it's...
0: Can you win that and be on the losing team?
2: Yeah. Oh, yeah. Marner is -105. The next six guys all play for the Hurricanes.
0: I don't know how Marner doesn't get it, especially if he's allowed to be on the losing team.
2: Yeah.
0: Because
2: McDavid won it last year, yeah, and he was on the losing team, so it can happen. The College World Series.
0: Here we go.
2: We haven't talked much about this thing. But the College World Series about to get underway on Friday. Your favorite to win the College World Series? By the way, there are five SEC teams of the eight in Nebraska. Five SEC teams. And then you've got North Carolina, West Virginia, and Troy. Your favorite to win the whole thing, co-favorites, in fact, Georgia and North Carolina, +275. To win the title. Texas, your is right behind them at 3-1. West Virginia +750. Ole Miss 8-1. Alabama 14-1. Oklahoma 16-1. And your long shot, your dark horse, the Troy Trojans 35-1.
0: Come on, Troy.
2: To win the whole damn
0: thing. Come on, Troy.
2: All right. Who's the double dong guy tonight, Vic? Who are we looking for?
5: You're not going to believe this.
2: Who's the player we're looking for?
5: Oh, we are looking for Wyatt Langford.
2: Langford. Get one for us. Get that double dong, baby.
5: Yeah.
2: All right. Hey, Blitz comes up at 2. We'll be back. Do it all over again tomorrow. Hopefully it's a happy show tomorrow for a small Friday. Go Spurs, go!
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12: The San Antonio Spurs come to Madison Square Garden and knock off the Knicks. San Antonio down 2-1 in the NBA Finals.
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14: Brace with your hands and not with your chin. 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
15: I'm having a hard time figuring out whether the Knicks is an easy fix for the Knicks, whether this is existential. I'm not there yet.
14: I think most importantly, win or lose, we're going to come be here today to understand what we need to do to be better.

0: 2-1. Spurs on top of the Knicks. Got a bunch of wild folks in the streets of New York ripping jerseys off of fools. We got Ben Stiller weighing in, asking for humanity. Jerry O'Connell, member from Stand By Me. Mr. Rebecca Romaine Stamos is imploring people to keep their heads. The Knicks fandom is crumbling. They're fighting each other from within. No, I don't know. But we have something that we need to root for as a show staff. We're going to welcome you in on that. It's ESPN Radio and the ESPN app. Randy Scott here at the home office outside Boston, and David Dennis Jr. down at Hudson, down in New York.
1: Yeah,
0: and
1: buddy.
0: He is the focus of our selfish interest in this thing. ESPN Radio is presented by Progressive Insurance. 888-SAY-ESPN.

0: is the number, 888-729-3776. First of all, you're the only one of us. I don't know if Devin's been down there. Bubba, I don't know if you've been down to Hudson. I know I have not. But you're our sort of eyes and ears down there. Mm-hmm. I would imagine things are ratcheted up a little bit. And it's already a really VIP area, even more so now that the finals are just a couple blocks away.
1: Yeah, it is. It is the type of energy. This is why I wanted the Spurs to win game three. Because it is this energy of, like, not just as, like, game three was gonna kind of be a celebration, but then the vibes got off. Game four, I didn't want this series to feel like a coronation type of thing. I wanted to feel, like, anxious. I wanted that, like, what's going to happen? I wanted that nervousness. I want that energy of a crowd of, I don't know if we're going to win this, but we might, and we have 60 years or whatever of history that we have to fight against, and that's the energy in New York. It's not like loser franchise energy of here we go again. It's just like we got to win this thing, and I love it. I love that. I mean, I don't love the fighting, the like ripping the Wimby jerseys off of people, like you're banging colors out here in New York. But like it is that energy of what's going to happen. I love it. I can't get enough of it.
0: Yeah, but okay. So what are we rooting for as a show staff though? For tonight, like, take you're not a Spurs fan, you're not a Knicks fan. I'm neither as well. We are unaffiliated, but in order to get more FaceTime, more in-person time with David Dennis Jr., there's a certain thing that has to happen with this series, because then it means DDJ is up in Bristol, up at the mothership.
1: Yeah, doing hoop streams 5 through 7. So if we get, you know, if this is over in 5, then I'll be back home this weekend. But if it goes 6. It'll be, you know, I'll be there till like Wednesday. If it goes 7,
0: yeah.
1: I got a full week in Bristol, baby. So all week, FaceTime, hanging out, awkward daps with Devin, crunchy pizza, Doubletree cookies.
2: Oh,
1: what? It's going to be a party.
2: There's nothing better than a full week in Bristol if you're not from there. I mean, that's the pinnacle, Randy.
0: That's
2: you
0: true,
2: say?
0: Actually. It really is.
1: Explain.
2: I mean, please. Because if you're here for a couple days, you know, you walk around, you see everybody, and it's like a good experience in terms of like, hey, I don't see you often here. Here I am. Let me go to the calf. But if you're here for a week, you really get to ingrain yourself into the culture of ESPN here. You get the full experience, and then you decide if you ever want to come back again.
1: Yeah. Wait, when's the picnic? Isn't there like a picnic?
2: That's
1: or something?
2: Late August.
0: Late buddy. August. That's
2: you got to come up for it. You absolutely got to come up for it.
1: Got to figure out how to make it up there for late August.
0: You see the young folks, the production assistants, just taking their careers in their hands.
1: Yeah.
0: You run up to these kids, it's like 2 in the afternoon, and they've taken advantage of, because there's alcohol that's served, there's alcohol that's available, and some of these kids, you're just like, oh, buddy, there are executives here. What are you doing? What are you doing, you know?
2: Jimmy P, what's up?
0: I know they get way too familiar with way too high up. Real quick,
1: you haven't gotten into like a fist fight at this thing in front of Patara before, have you?
0: No, they're family. There's
1: okay,
0: no fighting.
1: Gotcha. Okay,
2: that hasn't stopped you before, Randy.
0: There's no fighting. They're families here. Real quick, being our eyes and ears down in Hudson. Give me some celebrite. Like who have you run into? Say, like you know, they get all sorts of guests. The View is right upstairs.
1: The View is right upstairs. I ran into yesterday. We ran into Hugh Jackman. He's doing sportsmanlike. Ran into Hugh Jackman. Who else? I saw some of the View folks. You know, scurrying about. Questlove was just on. TV.
0: Come on.
1: And I, you know, wanted to, you know, Questlove, know the guy. Wanted to shoot him a DM, be like, come pull up to the show and see if he's around. But, you know, I just want to wander around. Like, it's a thin line between wandering around and kind of lurking a little bit. So we got to see what's up. Saw Mad Dog in a little breakfast thing.
0: Oh, right on. Okay.
1: Yeah. Oh, also, you know what? I want to tell a story. Can I tell a little story real quick? Ooh. I saw Wilbon in the calf.
0: That's my guy.
1: And I had a full, absolute full circle moment, Randy. So I met Michael Wilbon. I was at Northwestern. I was in grad school in the calf.
0: Yeah.
1: Met him in front of a Sparrows. It was a last resort, I'm sure. met him. Was like, Mr. Wilbon, can I, like, you know, have a little talk with you? And he was like, yeah, sit down. Like, we had lunch together. He's just like this kid. He had no idea who he was.
0: Sure.
1: We had lunch together. And so I've seen Wilbon, of course, over the, you know, little bit of time, talk to him and stuff like that. And a few weeks ago, I was like, Wilbon, I met you 20 years ago, 2009, Northwestern. He was like, what? You know, all that stuff.
0: Yeah.
1: And so today, saw him in the calf, and we're just talking about work, going to work together, you know?
0: Yeah.
1: And
0: yeah,
1: it's like the coolest full circle moment because Wilbon is, of course, a legend. You want to be like him and all that stuff when you grow up. And it's like, hey, he was like, I did on sports flag this morning. I was like, I'm about doing sports flag. He was like, see you at the game. See you at the game. We're talking about Bristol. Talking about, like, we got, you know, me and Wilbon got the same little Disney cue card to get in, you know, key card to get into the same places. Just a really cool thing. Don't take that stuff for granted, you know?
0: No. We had Wilbon on SportsCenter for the first time, Gary Streisig and I, a couple days ago. And I grew up in the D.C. area, you know, grew up in Northern Virginia, and I was this may surprise you, I was a bit of a nerd.
1: Yeah, okay.
0: So I read the paper, man. Uh-huh. I read the Washington Post. I read him. I read Kornheiser. I read Boswell. Like, you read, we had some heavy hitters in D.C. And so for those two to get a show, obviously PTI, Kornheiser and Wilbon, it was natural. And it was it felt like an inside joke on the rest of the country for people who grew up reading him. Because Kornheiser used to write this column in the style section that was his, like, I would argue his most famous column, and it really didn't have anything to do with sports. It was more about life. It was like a satire column, kind of like a Dave Barry, you know, of the D.C. area. And my mom knew that I wanted to go to Northwestern. I obviously knew at a pretty young age. I was, again, hand up, nerd. So I was like, all right, how do I go to that school? And I was one and done. I got lucky on the application process. But my mom tried to, you know, like, we would go to games. If she ever saw Wilbon, she was not above, like, slapping on the press box glass, you know, and going up and waving. And I'd wear, like, a Northwestern shirt or something, and my mom would point to it, and he'd smile and wave. And somehow I got his, through one of those interactions and an actual conversation, got his email address and he was as gracious as you said in that Northwestern student. Was it Norris? Were you at Norris?
1: I believe so.
0: Like, you're there, like, and he'll sit down when you have lunch. He was gracious via email. We're talking, like, AOL email addresses, late 90s. And then I auditioned for Dream Job in 2003 in Chicago at the ESPN Zone in Chicago. And I did well enough to where they kind of pulled me out of line. And they're like, hey, we want to see how you do debating. And I was like, all right. And so they put me in a room, and it's Wilbon.
1: Yeah. Oh.
0: Wilbon, shut up, Bubba.
1: Oh, no.
0: Shut up. And so I got to do, like, a D.C. only.
1: What a jerk. Bubba's
0: PTI
1: a jerk.
0: With Wilbon. All right. He is right. We do have a show that we got to do. No matter where you are, you can always listen to ESPN Radio on the ESPN app or SiriusXM Channel 80. Let's go.
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0: 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So, David, so when my mom died and I was able to talk to Wilbon about the connection that we had established through my mom, that was how I was going to end the story. It was a very nice, Wilbon has always checked in. So that's how I was going to end
1: that's
0: it.
1: That's where we're going to end it.
0: Yeah, but I'm sorry about the
1: Bubba,
0: buzzer.
1: Yeah, but Bubba, and so, yeah, we have to get to the end of that because Bubba, I think Bubba's feeling himself a little too much.
0: That's all. And Devin, what you said about will there be fighting at the company party, there will now. There will now. Bubba v. Scott. Peregrine v. Scott. The war on the shores of Lake Compounds. All right, game four, NBA Finals tonight in New York, and I really liked one snippet. It was, I know, several minutes ago, but of Brian Windhorst. He was like, is it cause for alarm right now, or was it just a one-off, just a blip on the radar for the Knicks? I mean, David, we're going to get our answer. We need to see what we're going to get from Victor Wembanyama. At the very least, the one answer that we do have coming in, we're not going to see a retroactive flagrant foul. Apparently, the Knicks asked the league to go ahead and review the mush, just the shove, the headlock, whatever you want to call it, of Jalen Brunson, where 7'4" and 6'2" came together, and Wemby just absolutely sunned him to the ground. The NBA did review it, and if you're watching on the ESPN app, you can see the play that we're talking about. NBA said play on. The NBA said that there should have been a foul, however. So here is Monty McCutcheon. We want to hear from our NBA Senior Vice President of Referee Development and Training. And this was on NBA Today talking about that review of that play.
7: We can all agree that a foul was missed on that play.
8: Right.
7: We have a big part of our job is to on-ball, off-ball exchanges between referees. Mm-hmm. We did a poor job of that here where we got two people on-ball and we don't see the screening action.
8: Yeah.
7: Lots of fighting over screens throughout the game. And if we break down in our fundamentals, in even the smallest amounts, we have the opportunity to miss a clear foul as we missed here.
0: David, it's impactful because Wemby already had the flagrant two from earlier in the playoffs.
1: I just want to shout out Monty McCutcheon taking time from selling a monorail in Springfield to explaining the rules of the game.
0: Is that what he looked like?
1: The rules of the game. You just want to just take a look. Just take a look at Monty McCutcheon.
0: It's more of a Shelbyville idea.
1: just wanted to point that out. But they missed it. It's fine. They missed it. And the thing is, when that happens, though, you can't really do street justice the next game. It's over. You missed your shot because the refs are going to call this game so incredibly tight now that anything that is over the edge is going to be a flagrant or a flagrant two. Like, you're out. Like, the Knicks, if they felt that strongly about it at the time, they should have handled it at the time. Somebody should have put an elbow in Wimby's ribs at the time, because you're not going to get a chance to do it this game. Somebody's going to do something. Anything, any chance the refs get to throw out a flagrant, they're going to do it, because game three got out of hand a little bit. And especially from the views of you know, the complaints and the way people are talking about it, they're going to call this game annoyingly tight. And that actually probably is going to benefit the Spurs, because Karl Anthony Towns is the one guy you do not want to get in foul trouble. And he's going to try to play physical, and he might end up in foul trouble.
0: It sounds like Jose Alvarado is raising his hand to volunteer for this mission of sending a message to Victor Wembanyama. We're going to play the Alvarado sound. This was with the off-day presser as the Knicks sort of addressed it, because if you want action, if you want smoke, Jose Alvarado is your guy. Listen in.
5: Some of those plays, I don't think they're basketball plays, you know, but like I said, those type of games in atmosphere, you miss calls, you know, stuff like that, so... You know, they can't call everything, but like I said, we'd be all right. That's something that, you know, they got to look at. But he got away with one, so that'd be the last one.
0: You know who also got away with one? Jose Alvarado. Like, as long as we're reviewing plays, which I hate, by the way. Yeah. I hate it during a series. It's just because the Knicks are not soft. The Knicks fan base is not soft. They come across as soft. You know, it's like, no, I'm not calling you a jerk. I'm saying this is jerk-like behavior to ask the league to review it. But Alvarado got away with one because he came all the way off the bench during the Luke Kornet fracas. Remember when Josh Hart, for some reason, you know, the ball goes through the cylinder and Hart acts like he's going for a rebound with Luke Kornet, and there's like shoving at later in the game. Alvarado's off the bench. Somebody else was off the bench for the Knicks. You want to be careful with that, because the league takes that seriously as well if you're not acting in a peacemaker capacity, which he very much was not.
1: Yeah. I mean, but overall, the Knicks, you're the Knicks, man. I'm sorry. It's different rules. It's very un-Knicksy to be complaining to the refs about wanting a flagrant. You're the Knicks, and you're already I think this series is so over-indexing on vibes more than any other final I could think of. And the vibes are kind of off right now with the Knicks. Like, the vibes feel like the Spurs have all the momentum. Knicks feel rattled by the physicality. All this complaining feels un-Knicks-like. There was, of course, the vibe with the fans and the present being there and all that stuff. The vibes are off right now. And I think one thing that'll help the vibes is just go out there, shut your mouth, and play some physical basketball. Like, get the crowd into this idea that you're going to go fight.
0: Okay. All right. Have the crowd just on edge, on tilt.
1: Just go in there. And if you go in there and maybe you do take a flagrant, maybe Mitchell Robinson does like toss Wemby into the first row and catches a flagrant. No, you don't want to get kicked out, but you catch a flagrant. Then what do you think the crowd's going to do? The crowd is going to get into it. Like, this is, you need to reclaim the vibes as a Knicks team. As much as we can do X's and O's and, you know, good outlet passes and back screens and all that stuff, you need to reclaim the vibes. That is something that you need to do in Madison Square Garden.
0: Going like Hickory High Hoosiers stuff.
1: Right.
0: Like, we got a back screen. We got a box out. I will say that from a flagrant foul standpoint, Wemby, so what you do is you get a point per level of flagrance in the postseason. So if it's a flagrant two, you get 2 points. If it's just a flagrant one, you get 1 point. And that is important, because if you get to four flagrant points in an offseason, it's an automatic suspension. Mm-hmm. So Wemby has two because of the elbow to Naz Reid. That was a flagrant two in the Western Conference semifinal. If he got one in game three, as Knicks fans believe, then he would just be one away from a suspension. And that's where I think Knicks fans and the Knicks themselves would have tried to bait him more into physical play. And they can still do it tonight because what we've seen from Wemby and what got Jalen Brunson shoved to the ground was grabbing at his jersey. Brunson was holding him and grabbing at his midsection. Naz Reid was doing the same thing, but you never get called for the initial action. It's always with the 7'4" reach and shove that referees normally can't miss, even though they did in Game 3. 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So David Dennis Jr. would know better.
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0: Well, excuse me, that should be a flagrant one. I can understand why Brunson, and then Wimby's laughing at it.
1: And he missed it. No question about it.
2: The Spurs specifically looked like they were targeting Brunson. But the reason that things got wonky here is that all of a sudden the officials started calling the game tight. And that the Knicks felt that more than the Spurs did.
3: The Knicks have bigger fish to fry than complaining about the refs. But you got to address these deficiencies which crept in and keep them from happening.
4: And that is the question. What are these Knicks concerns ahead of Game 4 tonight? Madison Square Garden. You can hear it on ESPN Radio. And speaking of, you're listening to ESPN Radio on the ESPN app and SiriusXM Channel 80. No matter how you found us, we're glad you did. We got a shot if you're watching on the ESPN app. He's David Dennis Jr. I'm Randy Scott. But got a shot of campus coming back. And just judging by the level of calls that we're getting, Devin is offering up free tours of the ESPN campus, it sounds like.
5: Just anytime.
4: Just anybody who wants to come on through. That's the reason we have security, is people used to go to the restaurant across the street and just wander onto campus. Wander onto campus. There was some like restaurant that had a bar in it that's not there anymore. Does anybody know that story? Bubba, you've been here longer than all of us.
6: I mean, I knew there used to be had not be a fence, and then people could just wander in at any time. Yeah. And, I know what you're talking about, but this was slightly before my time. Because I think the fence came up around shortly after 9/11, I think.
4: Yeah.
6: So I started in 05. So I've been here. Anytime I've been here, there's been a fence.
4: Yeah, and it was like the White Birch Inn or something like that. And
6: that sounds right.
4: A couple people came back to people sleep went off in offices, and it was like, okay, we need to step up security. 888-STATE-ESPN is the number, 888-729-3776. David Shepard, SiriusXM NBA analyst and host, is with us here on ESPN Radio. David, the Knicks, I mean, this is what we're talking about. Is it a blip? Is it one isolated game three that got kind of out of hand because of a free throw disparity, or are there real reasons for concern for Knicks fans and the Knicks themselves now that that 13-game playoff win streak is over?
7: Well, first of all, I hope that tour I'm allowed to also participate in, Randy and David, first and foremost.
4: Yes.
7: But in terms of – good. I appreciate that. In terms of the Spurs winning game three, I'm not surprised. I felt like they were overdue. They were up by 14 points in game one. They were up by 12 points in game two. They've been up double digits in every single game of this series. We all know they let game two slip away. So I don't see this as a blip for the New York Knicks in terms of them losing to San Antonio. I see San Antonio being the better team in this series. The reason they lost games one and games two was inexperience down the stretch. So I'm not surprised at all they were able to win on the road in game three. And I have a good feeling we're going to see them get another road win in this series.
8: So, I mean, so if they do get this road win, would you say that San Antonio, even though they're down 2-1, even though they're playing in MSG, are they now favorites in this series in your eyes?
7: Yes, because, you know, David, as you know how most of these NBA finals goes, right? And obviously there's always exceptions, Detroit 2004 versus the Lakers, but the best player on the floor usually is going to determine the NBA Finals. We know Victor Wembanyama is head and shoulders, literally and figuratively, the best player in this series. Once they got that win on the road, I feel like now their confidence is at an all-time high. They realize they can not only play with the New York Knicks, but they can execute down the stretch. They didn't do that in games one and games two. You know, inexperience and youth reared its ugly head. They know they can play at the most hostile arena in all of basketball at MSG right now and take it to the Knicks in that fourth quarter. And they can do it with a 22-year-old, a 21-year-old, and a 20-year-old, and obviously Wemby, Castle, and Dylan Harper. And so I think the Spurs have to be the favorite moving forward for the rest of the series. Absolutely.
4: We are talking with David Shepard, SiriusXM NBA host. And you mentioned Wembanyama being the best player in the series. And traditionally, historically, you're right. Those best players taking over series. Is Wemby starting to do that after a couple of subpar games in San Antonio and then borderline transcendent performance, what we saw in Game 3? And if he is, David, how does Mike Brown counteract that? What adjustments do the Knicks need to make?
7: Mike Brown needs to get on his knees and pray. Because that's the only way the New York Knicks are going to stop Victor Wembanyama and the San Antonio Spurs. Like, when you're an all-time great player, and I know some people think it's premature to call Wemby an all-time great player at just 22 years old. Obviously, it's his first postseason. There is no stopping them. There's no stopping MJ. There's no stopping Kobe. There's no stopping LeBron. Mm. The only way you stop these all-time greats is if they miss and they're off at that particular night. That's the only way they stop Wemby. And Victor Wembanyama made a huge adjustment. Victor Wembanyama said, I'm not going to let the fourth quarter be where I insert my presence and my will. I got to do that in the first half. And we saw in both games one and games two, it was a slow movement for Victor Wembanyama in those first two halves of game one and game two. A combined 4 made field goals in both first halves in San Antonio, he said, nah, this ain't going to happen in game three. I'm going to make sure that my presence is felt from jump. And he had 4 made field goals in that first quarter. And even though the Knicks made that really good run in the second quarter behind Josh Hart, looking like Reggie Miller out there from three, Victor Wembanyama had the right mindset, where he said to himself, I'm not going to have just a great fourth quarter, because he's had really good fourth quarters in this series. I'm going to play a complete game. I don't know why it took him till game three to actually play up to his ability and capability for a full 48 minutes, but man, better late than never. And we're seeing every bit of Victor Wembanyama in that game three. And I have a feeling game four, we're going to see a very similar Victor Wembanyama. I mean, my only concern is the amount of minutes he's playing in the NBA Finals compared to what we saw in the regular season and the first two rounds of the postseason. 29 minutes per game in the regular season and first two rounds, 39 minutes per game in the Conference Finals and NBA Finals. I hope that does not catch up to Wemby in Game 4.
8: David, the New York thing, like the fan thing, the Game 3, the ref complaining, now there's questions about can the fans be outside Game 4, all this stuff. What can you think of a time where there's been such a vibe shift in a series when the home team should be kind of celebrating and feeling good? The vibes just seem really, really off. And how much do you think that is impacting the way people are feeling about this series right now?
7: Yeah, well, listen, David, you always keep it real in every platform that I see you on. There's no doubt in my mind, and I don't mean to put you guys in the crosshairs with this, but look, one individual completely changed the series beyond basketball, right? Can we all just admit that out of the gate? Like, without question, that changed so much about this series because it felt like a commercial. It felt like corporate America in game three in that arena than it did actual Knicks fans. And I didn't feel the juice and the energy that you're typically accustomed to watching at MSG. I didn't see it. That didn't feel like a Knicks fan base. That felt like a Celebrity Row times 10. And what is interesting about the Knicks is wherever they play, it always feels like Knicks fans travel more than anybody else compared to any respective team in the NBA. I felt like on the road, I got more enthusiasm and energy from Knicks fans than I saw at MSG in game number three. And to have that watch party obviously nullified because you have a person in a high position coming to the game, I really felt like that threw everything off. And Mike Brown has a legitimate gripe, by the way, when Jalen Brunson gets thrown by the back of his head to the ground and two referees are staring at it and don't call anything on Victor Wembanyama. That's a legitimate complaint. It's a legitimate complaint also that the Knicks only get to the free throw line 8 times compared to the Spurs 24 in the second half. But with all that being said, you're the team that allowed Victor Wembanyama to rim run all game and have easy alley-oops to begin game three. Mm-hmm. You might want to do something about that. And you also might want to do something about Karl Anthony Towns and Mikal Bridges that were all NBA-like in game number two and then were complete no-shows in game number three. So while the referees were clearly a factor in game number three, and without question the mojo was off at MSG in game number three, the Knicks have only themselves to blame for losing by 4 to the San Antonio Spurs.
4: David Shepard is obviously talking about Fat Joe, right? Obviously talking about Fat Joe's presence courtside.
7: Oh, clearly.
4: Try to get Fat Joe to pronounce Timothy Chalamet. It's amazing. It's Tim Chalamet. It's perfect. It's undisputed. All right, I want to get you out on Brunson because you do mention the Knicks' best player. And if the series does come down to who's best against who's best, Brunson, you look at the stat line, it's going to be deceiving. It's 32 points, and you're like, hey, what's the problem? But it's wildly inefficient. Those numbers have absolutely tanked so far through three games in the NBA Finals. How do the Knicks get him going again? What's your take on how Brunson's playing?
7: They have to revert back to game 4 of the first round of the Atlanta Hawks series. Like Jalen Brunson, yeah, I mean, he's averaging, like you said, Randy, you know, over 30 points per game, but he's doing that on 37% shooting from the floor. Meanwhile, Karl Anthony Towns is shooting over 50% from the floor in these NBA finals, and he's got 37 shot attempts compared to the 81 of Jalen Brunson. I mean, I know none of us are math majors at Oxford or Harvard, but we understand if the guy is shooting over 50% from the floor in Karl Anthony Towns, and he's a future Hall of Famer, you might want to focus your offense on running it through Karl Anthony Towns in this series, not the guy shooting 37% from the field. Now, listen, Jalen Brunson is the reason why the Knicks won in Game 1. He was great in the fourth quarter. He was the reason why the Knicks won in Game 2, because even though he was completely off, and I think he was 12 of 31 from the floor, he did have the five most important and crucial points. Now, with all that being said, Jalen Brunson doesn't have to play hero ball in the first place if they're running the offense through Karl-Anthony Towns and looking like the New York Knicks versus the Cleveland Cavaliers and the Philadelphia 76ers when they were 8-0 in the conference finals and conference semifinals. So, yes, Jalen Brunson is heroic in these fourth quarters, especially Game 1 and Game 2, but he doesn't have to be that if the Knicks are more efficient as an offense and understand that Jalen Brunson should not be getting more than two times the amount of shot attempts of Karl-Anthony Towns. I don't think he's trying to play for a finals MVP, by the way. I just think he wants to win. But sometimes, you know, it's not your series. He's going against the likes of a Stephon Castle, a Devin Vassell, a Julian Champagny. They're much bigger. They're faster. Yeah. They're more athletic. Karl-Anthony Towns, on the other hand, he can take Wemby off the dribble. He's stronger than Victor Wembanyama at this point of his career. That's the mismatch you got to exploit, not continuously seeing Jalen Brunson shoot 37% from the floor in the NBA Finals. And by the way, if Fat Joe should know Timothy Chalamet. Timothy Chalamet has only been in SAG-AFTRA for a decade and a half at this point.
4: All right, let's get you out. David, let's get you out on this. Who wins? What's your prediction for Game 4?
7: San Antonio has won multiple road games in each respective series. The Knicks, for whatever reason, they always let their guard down at MSG. They did that in Game 3. I have the San Antonio Spurs evening up this series, right, and ultimately, gentlemen, becoming the sixth team in NBA Finals history to win the championship when starting the NBA Finals down 0-2.
4: Wow. All right. David, he may need extra security.
8: He has been betting against the Knicks. That's the thing. He said the Sixers are going to beat the Knicks. Watch out
7: in
8: the
7: streets.
8: But,
7: David, I got Game 3 right, though.
8: Watch out in the streets. You see what they're doing, Dave. Watch yourself, man.
7: Hey.
4: True.
7: I'm never going to argue with anyone that gets shout-outs on national television from Charles Barkley.
4: That's our guy.
6: I was talking to my guy, David Dennis Jr.
4: All right. Hey, we were talking to our guy, David Shepard, SiriusXM NBA host. David, we appreciate the time, man. Thank you.
7: Randy, David, always appreciate you guys having me. Enjoy the rest of your show.
4: All right. 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

0: 727-579-3776. I'm going to go in order, and I want to get this one out of the way first, I'll be honest, because JJ in Indiana wants to talk about the refs. JJ, you're going to lead off for us, all right? You're up, buddy. What's up, JJ? JJ in Indiana, you're up, man.
1: Come on.
0: JJ in Indiana going once.
2: Stage fright.
3: Oh.
0: All right, we're going to say goodbye to JJ. Let's get to our guy in South Dakota.
3: Bubba just JJ never called.
1: Great. Thanks a lot, JJ.
3: Bubba just wanted to push the clock button. There was never a caller.
1: Great job. Now he just wanted to
0: who was there. Let's get to Dylan, our guy Dylan in South Dakota. What's up, Dylan?
1: Good news. I already have the clock ready.
4: Oh, have it ready, Bubs. I'm here for you, buddy. We can spend a lot of time together. I see how quick you are on that draw, too, now. You get a little power trippy. It's kind of like you have that whip from the fight scene in Anchorman with Ben Stiller's character, which, Randy, is that not Jose Alvarado in real life? The blood will run red with burgundy, Wemby blood. And I heard a Stand By Me shout-out earlier, too, Randy.
0: Jerry O'Connell.
4: Bar for Rama scene. Are you with me?
0: Yes.
4: You with me on that scene? So
0: yes.
4: That dude, he still gets royalties every year from that movie scene. And for Devin Kane, I think Bubs probably saw DDJ. I know you're in your 20s, so maybe you haven't seen it yet. But if you haven't gone back and watched Stand By Me, that one holds up. Go watch that.
3: Black
4: so tonight, you guys. Say again, buddy? Two worlds?
2: Yeah, say again.
3: I was just saying, Black Don't Crack. And then my 20s.
4: He still gets royalties every year from that movie scene. And for Devin Kane, I think Bubs probably saw DDJ. I know you're in your 20s, so maybe you haven't seen it yet. But if you have

0: I hear you.
1: Bubba.
0: The first home team to win is going to win this series, and that's wild. And I will say this again. Whoever puts their forceful impact on this game early is going to win, and that's going to be Steph Castle. Can Wemby's lungs hold up? Can Bubba's patience hold up? I say yes to Wemby, no to Bubba. You guys have a great day. Thank you, Bubba.
1: That's a good call, though. I say yes to Wemby, no to Bubba.
2: Bubba learned no lesson whatsoever from the premature clock buzzer from to open the show, and just still going.
3: He's pushing 2 minutes.
2: Undeterred.
3: I'm trying to get these calls under 2 minutes. Someone's got to rein these guys in.
1: Itchy countdown clock. Mardi Gras Bob in New Orleans.
3: Oh,
1: Nolan, stand up. What's up, Mardi Gras Bob?
4: Where are you at, gentlemen? Pleasure to visit with you. Bubba Grump's in fine form today, I can tell.
1: No, Bubba, turn it off.
4: Jesus.
1: No, sir.
4: Bubba.
2: Power trip. This is what happens. Look, this is power tripping right here.
4: Oh, my God. Give him an inch, he'll take a mile. Look, a home team's got to win a game eventually, right? And I think it's the Knicks tonight. That last game with a certain politician in the house completely threw the home court advantage off. Things should be restored more to normal. The crowd can drift back over from Bryant Park back over to Madison Square Garden, or at least closer to it. I mean, the Knicks are going to win going away tonight because the home team's got to win, and they're finally getting, they being the Knicks, are finally getting a home game. Damn, done, Bubba.
1: Oh, that was, see, Bubba, that was efficient.
2: There you go. Look at that.
1: I'm not trying to reward, see, what Bubba's doing is he's establishing a precedent.
2: Mm-hmm.
1: You know
2: mm-hmm.
1: what I mean? It's standard of expectation. Britt in Wisconsin. Britt, you're on ESPN Radio. What's up?
5: Yeah, I was just wondering if the Knicks are going to pull the old Detroit Pistons Jordan rules out on Wembanyama.
1: Well, it's officiated a little differently than back in Jordan's day, so they would probably send a few guys to the line. But if that's the goal, right? Send a physicality message. Mm. Is that what you're saying, Britt?
5: Yes, that's what I'm saying.
1: Yeah.
5: Well, not just for Wembanyama, but the whole team.
1: Oh, okay. Just start knocking them both.
2: I don't think you can. As I'm saying, I don't think you can. The refs are going to call everything tonight. This is different. They have heard all of this stuff. The first hard foul is going to be a flagrant. They're going to try to set the trend early. And I don't know who's officiating the game tonight. But I feel like my hope is that they don't let it get sort of out of hand in the other way, where the refs just call too much and we just have foul trouble. And this game is dictated by foul trouble. Like, I hope that's not the case.
1: Yeah, I hope so too. Sorry, excuse me. I worry that there is going to be an itchy like trigger finger for the whistles, and that it's going to just be like no flow to the game.
2: Mm-hmm.
1: You know what I mean?
2: Yeah, yeah.
1: Are they going to call landing zone infractions? Yeah. Is that going to be a flagrant? Like it's not just a good basketball product. James in Pennsylvania. James, you're on ESPN Radio. What's up, James?
6: Hey, thank you guys for taking the call. Hey, D. You hit it right, hit the nail on the head when you said the vibe in the building was off. And the reason why the vibe in the building is off, the fans that created that vibe and that energy in the building, they were not there. They cannot afford those prices that was for to come to this game. So that group that created all that vibe and all that energy, were they play off on? No, none of them were there. This was people that just came there. It's money. That can't create that vibe that that they have in New York. That energy.
1: David, what do you make of that? Kind of a Super Bowl vibe, right? Corporate fans.
2: Yeah, it was big money in there, right? And the thing is, like, when you don't have that vibe, that energy outside the arena, it doesn't spill in. Like, even if there are people who are outside who can't get in, which I'm with you. I think that the prices are ridiculous, and this is like capitalism has infiltrated the feelings of sports and taken away some of that joy and stuff. But even if you have people right outside the arena, that energy of people walking through that and getting in the arena is something that could be positive. You had none of that. And so you just had a bunch of people who would usually be on the front row of a regular season game all through the rest of the game, and it just wasn't the same.
1: I don't see that changing. Whether we have one more game at MSG or two more games or whatever it's going to be, I don't see that changing because the cost is so high. Will the winner of tonight's Game 4 win the series? We're going to give you our answers to that next. He's David Dennis Jr. I'm Randy Scott. This is ESPN Radio on the ESPN app.

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0: Can they make it two straight and tie the series at two games each? 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
6: because nobody, you know, people don't know what he's, like,
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16: 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Mel Kiper Jr. and the NFL draft just further become a single organism. 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
7: As Charlie Baker, the now president, former governor of Delaware, has told Pat McAfee on the Pat McAfee Show, has told us in our college football seminar last summer, we don't have any power. Our rules are nothing. The rules can be there, but they don't mean anything because they can be overruled by any local court. And what has just happened, you have a player who by a letter of the law wagered on his,

0: not just on his sport, but on his team. Not to win, yes, okay, so be it. So did Pete Rose, right? But in the NCAA rule book, you cannot bet on your sport. You want to bet on the Kentucky Derby? Knock yourself out. Major League Baseball? Go right ahead. Your sport? No. It is black and white.
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1: Can we get some lyrics? Bubba?
0: Yeah, this one's pretty clean.
1: Yeah, this one's clean. Right? Mm-hmm.
0: If it were keeping it...
2: That works, too.
3: Sounds like we got him.
0: I think we got him.
4: Black diamond pearl.
0: If we were keeping it... Hold up.
1: My favorite part of all...
0: Love him, baby.
1: When we do this, is like... No one can hear this on TV, so it's just you guys singing.
0: It's just us doing it.
1: Not a beat.
0: I know. I've heard it. So when I drive into work, early hours,
3: they can hear the music, right?
1: Yeah, we can't. No, we're not playing the music for TV, but they're definitely hearing you sing the song without a beat. I'm certain.
3: They know what song it is.
0: But they do. They do best of ESPN Radio sometimes, like after Scan runs SportsCenter all night, and they'll do the intros. And so it's usually it's a little biased. Best of ESPN Radio. It's a lot of unsportsmanlike, and they'll react to the songs that they're playing coming in, and it's silence. Like you can't. It is weird. It's Evan. It's Evan going. I know this one. You know,
3: Oh, that's an Outkast song. It's overrated. Blah.
0: It's a lot of that. 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He is David Dennis Jr. I'm Randy Scott. 888-SAY-ESPN is the phone number. 888-729-3776. There is historical evidence to support the idea that the winner of Game 4 in a series that is 2-1 goes on to win the rest of the series. Matter of fact, 78 to 81% of the time, historically, that's in the NBA Finals history. A 3-1 lead is even stronger, however. Oh, no, I'm sorry. Teams leading 2-1 go on to win it that much. A 2-2 tie after Game 4 resets the whole metric, and it gets far more even. Here's Brian Windhorst. This was on Get Up. Our guy Windy talking about whether the winner of Game 4 goes on to win the whole thing.
5: Of all the series that I've ever covered, typically in this situation, I would agree with you. The way this series has gone, particularly the fact that it would become a three-game series if the Spurs win it with home court, I would say yes, because obviously I don't think the Knicks lose in three in a row. But because of the home court thing, I got to step back. I'm having a hard time figuring this out. I'm having a hard time figuring out whether the Knicks is an easy fix for the Knicks to tighten themselves back up, whether this is existential. I'm not there yet.
0: What do you think, David? Easy fix or existential?
3: Can I let people in on a little secret? Nobody knows what's going to happen in this series. That's just like, I mean, we got to go do these things. We make picks. Wendy doesn't make picks. I commend him for that. I have no clue what's going to happen. Nobody knows what's going to happen in this series because it's such a, I think these two teams are evenly matched. But at the same time, like, I mean, the Spurs could say they should have won the first three. The Knicks could say they should have won the first three. Like, this is, it is a weird series of evenly matched teams. And that's why I don't think whoever wins Game 4 could just say he's going to win the series, because these teams are just so unfazed by the stuff that happens. Like, I didn't see the Spurs team. Like, if they were going to be that kind of team, they would have lost Game 3 and just been like, we're shook from blowing two games. This would have been a sweep. Yeah. Like, most teams in the league, like, look at the Cavs. They lost Game 1, and immediately upon them losing Game 1, it was like, oh, this is going to be a sweep. You knew that because of what happened. These teams bounce back. I mean, we haven't really had to see the Knicks bounce back, really, in a long time, so maybe we'll see. But overall, the game-to-game sort of stuff that you see with weaker teams, with teams that are not, don't have the sort of, like, resolve that the Knicks have, or the youthful, like, stupidity in the good way that the Spurs have. Like, those teams kind of have those things go from game to game. I don't think we're going to see this. So anything quite like the Spurs could win Game 4 and the Knicks could win 5 and 6. Like, I don't think there's any way that you could say, based on what the metrics we usually use, who's going to win these games.
0: I think it's a tremendous point. It's fun. It makes it fun. Mm-hmm. Maybe our jobs are a little more difficult. Like, yeah. I raised my hand up. I thought the Spurs were going to win this thing in five to start it off. So I'm already out. And it's like getting eliminated from knockout as a kid. Yeah. You know what I mean? You just watch the rest. You watch the older kids play. And that's it. That's all I'm doing right now. And
3: the basketball game, not you knocking somebody out.
0: No, because I'd win.
3: You would have won that every time.
0: Because I'd win that. Yeah, every time. No, obviously. Yeah.
3: Randy Knuckles, what they used to call him.
0: That's what they used to, just old Randy right hand. But that was it. I mean, it's like now we just get to enjoy the fact that these are two very even. They are evenly matched. I think it's like the high end of the Spurs talent maybe outweighs that of the Knicks, but the Knicks are deeper, clearly. And I think you need that in the finals, especially the longer it goes. All we know for tonight is we get game four at MSG without the sitting president in the building, so maybe the vibes get a little bit more proletariat, right? Maybe they get a little bit more of the people. We'll see how that lines up. We see on the phone lines, we will get to your calls. Taj, Jay, and Clinton. He's David. I'm Randy. This is ESPN Radio and the ESPN app.
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0: upside with a team otherwise ready to win now, rather than potentially going through the ups and downs of an inconsistent year again with J.J. McCarthy, which we saw last year, based on the fact that we gave up a guy who then went somewhere else to win the Super Bowl and got that inconsistency. And the other guy is so inexpensive for just this one season only. I think the thumb will eventually be put on the scale for Murray. Maybe I'm wrong. 844-204-RICH, number to dial right here on the program. We'll take your calls when we come back. Hour 3 is totally open for all of us.
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0: live in all 50 states? 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
2: It's game night, San Antonio, as the Spurs look to even up their series with the Knicks, trailing 2-1 going into game 4 tonight at Madison Square Garden. Tip-off is set for 7:30. That game will be televised on ABC. There was no flagrant upgrade for Victor Wembanyama after review of his shove to Jalen Brunson.
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4: Can it be a must-win for both teams? 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Welcome into the Blitz here on 94.1 at San Antonio Sports Star. Joe Reinagle continuing his vacation. I am Jason Minix. We are live today at the Doghouse Beer Garden in Stone Oak. And quite honestly, I might need a nap after the lunch that I had. I had what is called the cowboy dog. Smoked bacon, cheese sauce, crispy onions, and barbecue sauce. Add in some onion rings, and it was fantastic. Caden, I had like chili and onion and fried. There's so much food here. And great food. Great bartenders that work for tips. So make sure you take care of them when you come in. If Ryan Eagle was here, he would say there's something shiny over there, and you would know what that means. And, you know, get in here. Watch the game with us here tonight at Doghouse Beer Garden in Stone Oak. And, you know, they got the TVs everywhere you are, the full bar. And like I said, the dogs were incredible. So between now and 6, and then, of course, after that, I will have a nice ice-cold beverage because I mentioned that full bar. And we'll get ready for this game tonight. And you start off, James, and I'm like, I woke up feeling pretty good. Spurs have an opportunity to get things right tonight, even the series at 2. And I say must win for them because, you know, well, definition, not a must win for anybody because it's not an elimination game. For the Knicks, they know they can't afford to lose 2 games in a row at Madison Square Garden. All the hype. I mean, you go from having the president there for game 3 on Monday to tonight. Well, you got Taylor Swift that's going to show up in the building. I wonder if the security will be extra tight for her or if she's just scouting for where her wedding is going to be in a couple of weeks. But in a lot of ways, you look at tonight's game, what is it, the NBA record? If you go up 3-1 in a series, they're 37-1. That one time was when the Cavs came back and beat the Golden State Warriors. It has happened. It can happen. But is it likely to happen? And so I look for the Spurs tonight to have that same kind of approach. And we have seen them all postseason when they have had their backs against the wall, if you will, faced a little bit of adversity, the pissed off Wemby, if you will, that seems to be when they are playing their best basketball. And we saw that in the game the other night where you thought going into Madison Square Garden would scare the hell out of them. They didn't do that. They made clutch plays down the stretch. They're going to have to make those same kind of plays in tonight's game. And they're a confident, somewhat cocky group of players as well. So will they have that same attitude? And really, that's what you got to look for. I expect Wemby to be Wemby tonight. The Wemby that we saw in Game 3. Start inside and work your way out. Don't start taking a bunch of threes. When you're 7'5", don't be allergic to the paint. Live in the paint like you did the other day. In Game 2, he had, 4 shots in the first half? He made 4 of his first 5 from the paint in the first quarter, had 15 in the first half. That's the kind of production that the Spurs are going to need from Victor tonight. But at the same time, I'm curious what Mike Brown's adjustment is going to be to try to keep Wemby from being able to do that. So then you figure, all right, well, who else from this Spurs team is going to have to step up? That will be our poll question on our YouTube page momentarily when James gets that together and posts it, however you have to do that. But that's kind of what you're looking at tonight. A guy like De'Aaron Fox has struggled with his shot, but you listen to his interviews, he's not down on himself. It's a make-or-miss league. He's liking the shots that he's getting. He just understands they haven't been going in, but he doesn't feel like he's struggling. He's just missing shots. So you guys tell me what you think. Thought you were going to jump in there, Pledge. 210-656-ESPN, 656-3776 on the video. You look like you were about ready to say something. And so I was leaving that little room there. Uh-huh. So, yeah. I mean, is the poll question up? You got that up?
5: Yep. That's what I was working on.
4: All right. Oh, he's still working on that. But really, how are you guys feeling as we head into this game? You woke up this morning, and I know how it is. You either wake up and you're like, yeah, or you wake up feeling like, yeah, you're going to get this. I was talking to Jeff here at Doghouse Beer Garden. He's like, Spurs by 10 tonight. You know, he's got his lucky Tony Parker jersey. And again, whatever it is that you do and have done is what you have to do tonight to your small, which means nothing but to you. But whatever it is you do, you got to do it tonight to get this series even at two. Because the idea that if the Spurs go down 3-1, that they would win three straight, albeit two of those would be in San Antonio. If the Spurs can get this, even at two, now it's a best of three with two in San Antonio. And I think the New York Knicks would be reeling a little bit. And that's what makes sports so fun, what makes the playoffs so fun. The idea of some of the crap that we've seen in New York with New Yorkers, Knicks fans attacking Spurs fans in New York just because of their jersey, that isn't right. And I know yesterday we talked about this a little bit. I saw one video yesterday. And last night I saw several videos, and it is disgusting that you can see that many people standing around videoing some guy getting his ass kicked just because he's wearing a Spurs jersey. In one of the videos, either a New York City cop or a rent-a-cop, but some guy that was dressed as a cop, not doing a damn thing to stop it. That's what's crazy. The idea that, all right, look, we can disagree on teams and you can be angry, but, you know, you should be able to walk around proudly in New York as a Spurs fan with your chest out a little bit, just like we saw a lot of Knicks fans walking out of the Frost Bank Center after games 1 and 2, all geared up. And, you know, a little friendly F you here and there is fine. But when you're chasing somebody down or kicking them from behind and then beating the crap out of them, man, that's going too far tonight. And you know, maybe karma will bite the New York Knicks in the ass just because of that. And maybe, you know, De'Aaron Fox will have a night where he's, you know, 9 of 14 at shooting. Who's the most important Spur not named Wemby in that game 4 tonight? That is our poll question on YouTube, which you can access through sasportstar.com. Or if you're on YouTube, just search out San Antonio Sports Star. Pledge made your options, Castle, Vassell, Fox, or Dylan Harper. I'll tell you now, I'm going to vote for De'Aaron Fox because he's got to be able to score. And you look at Fox, while he didn't shoot the ball well in Game 3, he's got to score. He's not a turnover machine like Steph Castle has been when he's handling the ball. But De'Aaron Fox has to be that steady guy, but he's also got to contribute with points in the stat sheet. I know he can say he's getting the looks that he wants. They're just not going in. He's got to get those shots to go in. I mean, when you look at the way this series has gone, and the Spurs had opportunities in every game, not saying they should be up 3-0, but if it were 2-1 the other way, none of us would be surprised. They've had the lead in the fourth quarter of every game. They all the games have been close. Even game one ended up being a 10-point game, but in reality, that was a 1-point game with just over 2 minutes to play. But when you look at scores of 105-95 and 105-104 and 115-111, you know, some of those missed shots from De'Aaron Fox, you know, are really the difference in a game. He's got to play big. And you also have to look at how the game is going to be officiated tonight. The refs are going to be a part of the story. And I know all of us hate that. All of us hate that. And if your team loses tonight, you're going to blame the officials. But when you think about what Mike Brown said after Game 3 about the officials and the free throw disparity, and then you look at the league was reviewing that Jalen Brunson foul, although obviously not upgrading it to a flagrant, and that was really done, I think, to appease Mike Brown. Yep, we'll look at it. Nothing to see here. Let's move on. The idea that Wemby was... he got away with one. He did. That should have been a foul. That could also have been a foul on Keldon on that play. Spurs, they got away with that. And again, the Knicks have gotten away with stuff. That's just basketball. That's the way it goes. The officials the other night let the physical play happen. And, you know, kind of felt like, you know, 80s, 90s basketball, but they were letting him play until Luke Kornet trucked Josh Hart. Then they adjusted, and they were calling things a little bit tighter. And then you get Alvarado, who came off the bench the other night after Luke Kornet trucked Jalen Brunson or Josh Hart. And now, you know, you listen to his comments about Wemby pushing down Jalen Brunson, that little friendly shove. Yeah, that ain't going to happen again. So is Wemby a target?
5: Some of those plays, I don't think they're basketball plays, you know. But like I said, when the games is, you know, those type of games in atmosphere, you miss calls, you know, stuff like that. So, you know, they can't call everything. But like I said, we be all right. That's something that, you know, they got to look at. But he got away with one. So that'd be the last one.
4: He got away with one. That'll be the last one. That's not basketball. I mean, when you hear that from Jose Alvarado, he got away with one. You wonder, will there be, you know, and again, when I say targeting, it's not like there's going to be a hit, but I do expect some physical play early targeted toward Wemby. I don't think you're going to see Karl Anthony Towns put him in a headlock and give him a noogie or anything like that or do anything cheap, but they are going to be physical. You saw what Hartenstein was able to do to Wemby in the Western Conference Finals, and they didn't call it, and he kept playing physical, because if they're not going to call it, you've got to keep doing it. That's where I'm curious to see how quick the whistle is going to be tonight. Are the refs going to let this be a very physical game, or are they going to be calling everything, and then the players are going to have to adjust on the fly? I hate the fact that the refs are going to be a part of this story, but they are. That's just the way it goes. 210-656-ESPN, 656-3776. What are your concerns, your thoughts heading into tonight's Game 4? Be a part of the show and let me know. Again, 656-3776. You can get me on Twitter, at Jason Minix, or a comment there on the YouTube page. 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And I said it, this group is confident, maybe borderline cocky. Just hear what Steph Castle had to say. We'll let you do that. Coming up here on the Blitz, live at the Doghouse Beer Garden in Stone Oak on 94.1 San Antonio Sports Star.
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13: Well played, James Pledger. Well played. It is the Blitz here on 94.1 at San Antonio Sports Star. I'm Jay Semenix, live out at the Doghouse Beer Garden in Stone Oak. Joe Reinagle on vacation, and, you know, James Pledger's playing Blink-182 for a reason, because during

0: the commercial break, you saw the video that we just posted on Instagram at SA Sports Star, where you can see a little bit of the lunch that we had here at the Doghouse Beer Garden. Now, granted, I can tell you now, pro tip, you guys want to save money, don't come in here and think you're going to order two dogs and a side. You ain't going to finish that. And if you do, we're going to judge you. But in reality, we are. They're laughing at me over there, but, you know, we will. Now, granted, they want you to order more because your bill is going to be more and your tip should be bigger. But your tip should always be bigger anyway. And that kind of goes with James Pledger playing all the small things because, now, granted, we're talking about dogs and sausages, and, you know, we're a bunch of eighth graders, right? And he was like, boy, there's nothing small in that picture.
1: Onion hula hoops.
0: Onion hula hoops is there, but you were talking about sausages. And I just, you know, it was just kind of funny. But, yeah, I mean, size matters, and let's just say that I doubt most of you are going to finish two of these hot dogs or sausages and either the onion rings or the loaded tater tots or whatever it is you get.
2: I love wieners.
0: I know Joe Reinagle would try and he would fail. I mean, I just know him well. I mean, did you finish yours? All of it? Yeah, yeah.
3: I finished all of it.
0: Oh, you finished all of it?
3: Yeah.
0: And the fries?
3: Yeah.
0: Are you full?
3: I'm full now, yeah.
0: Uh-huh. I don't know that you finished both all of it. I did it hit the spot. What did you have, chili cheese and onions?
3: Chili cheese and onions. It was the, what's it called there?
0: I don't know what it's called.
3: The chili idol.
0: The chili idol. I had the cowboy. Of course, Dak Prescott, who is talking today. We will hear from the Cowboys quarterback coming up, who was also talking today about the San Antonio Spurs.
4: Yeah, I've definitely seen it. Definitely pulling for him, obviously, not only because of that, but because of Texas as well. It was just super cool. I mean, obviously, I got sent to me numbers of times from different people, but it was funny. Obviously, they added their own mix into it. Yeah, they've got some good hips, and hopefully it gets some game four.
0: You know, and you hope that it gets them game four. And I know some of you are going to say, oh, man, the Spurs are screwed because now Dak Prescott is on their side.
4: We
0: and they were doing the Dak Prescott hip thing, which is funny. But I'm glad. I mean, you look at a guy like Dak all in on everything Texas. For him to say that he's rooting for the Spurs, knowing that he's living there in Mavericks country, could be a PR disaster for a guy who is very PR savvy. But I'm sure he appreciates the other teams doing it. He doesn't do it to be funny. Apparently it works from an athletic standpoint. But it is kind of funny to see, and seeing the Spurs do it is even funnier. But you go with it. But you look at tonight's game and how this game is going to go. You know, we've had three close games. The Knicks are favored tonight by 2.5. So you've got a couple of things. That one, home team is yet to win. The favored team in each game has yet to win. So the Knicks are at home, and the Knicks are favored. Now, it's happened once before where the road team won the first three games, but the road team has never won the first four games. So the Spurs could make some history tonight if they're able to get a win. The question is, how are they going to do it? You know, Wemby, I think, has to be Wemby. He has to dominate the inside. He has to be, dare I say, better than he was the other night in Game 3, where he was phenomenal. You know, high-percentage shots. He only took 4 3-pointers in the game, made 2 of them, and he was dunking the basketball. The Spurs made some adjustments. And with those adjustments, Wemby was a lot freer in the paint. You expect the New York Knicks and Mike Brown and that coaching staff to come up with a plan to where they could try to keep Wemby out of the paint. And I do expect them to be very physical with Victor tonight. So, you know, somebody else is going to have to step up and make those shots. I would like it to be De'Aaron Fox. I expect great things from Dylan Harper. Vassell's got to knock some shots down. So does Steph Castle. Steph Castle has just been phenomenal throughout, especially on the defensive end. And that dude, he is confident, and I think in a lot of ways does set a bit of a tone for the team. He sat down with Malika Andrews and talked about how this team expects to win the next three games.
5: Yeah,
2: Definitely. I mean, I expect us to win the next three, but I mean, us just taking it game by game, you know, quarter by quarter, and trying to walk this thing down. I mean, like I said, those first two games really hurt, and I feel like it was an eye-opener for us. You know, we don't want it to be that way. We want to, you know, punch first and be on the front foot, but I mean, that's the reality of it now, so just trying to take it game by game. But yeah, we definitely expect to come into tomorrow and come out of here with a win.
0: And again, I appreciate the confidence, and I get where it's coming from. And we've seen that from this team, where when facing adversity, kind of like when they were down against Oklahoma City, they came out and they played their best basketball. What is it about this team being so young that once they're facing that adversity, because obviously they don't want to be down in the series 0-2, now 2-1, but they're not fazed by it. Where, again, you look at Philadelphia and Cleveland in the Eastern Conference playoffs, when those teams got down, they quit. I mean, they just seem to flat-out quit, and you're not seeing that from this Spurs team. You know, you think about, while we didn't expect it in Game 3, being a young team in New York, if the bright lights were too big for them at Madison Square Garden on Monday night, I don't know that many of us would have been overly surprised. Disappointed, yes. Maybe a little surprised, but not overly surprised if they were to quit. You know, quite honestly, after they had the great start in the first quarter and gave it away and trailed at halftime, I was curious to see what they were going to be coming out of the locker room at the end of the third quarter. And obviously, they came out. Third quarters have been an issue for this Spurs team. They didn't come out down that they let their lead get away and that they trailed at halftime. And then in the fourth quarter, every time the Knicks made a play down the stretch, which we know the Knicks are going to do, the Spurs were able to answer. Again, De'Aaron Fox, not a great game shooting, kind of like Jalen Brunson, hasn't been great in this series shooting percentage-wise, but when they need a clutch shot made, Jalen Brunson has delivered. Well, Steph Castle had that big three the other night. De'Aaron Fox was solid down the stretch, and that's what this team is going to need tonight, having those big plays in the big moments. Although, part of me feels like there's going to be a blowout at some point, right? I mean, when you have three games that have all been tight. And I know Game 1 ended up being a double-digit win for the Knicks, 105-95. The reality is that was a tight game until about 2 minutes to go. You know, you had a one-point game, and then the Spurs ended up winning by 4 the other night. So the last two games decided by 5 points. And in Game 1 was a one-point game with 2 minutes to play. They're a lot more evenly matched than I think a lot of us knew or thought coming into the series. So what's going to give tonight? You look at Jalen Brunson. At some point, don't you expect Jalen Brunson to have one of those big games? Brunson Ball, where he, I mean, and again, if he scores 25, 30 points on, you know, 25, 32, 33 shots, I'm fine with that. I mean, if he scores, you know, 35 points on 13 shots, the Spurs are going to get blown out. I want the high-volume shooting from Jalen Brunson. And the Spurs have done a great job of them playing Brunson Ball, which isn't necessarily a good thing because he's not getting his teammates involved. I was shocked that Karl Anthony Towns only had 10 shots the other night in Game 3. That dude was the MVP for the first two games of this series, and he was MIA the other night. And I think Keldon Johnson, and a lot of us have bitched about Keldon Johnson not playing like the sixth man of the year, and offensively he hasn't. Keldon hasn't been great offensively in this postseason, but I thought his defense when he was in the game on Cat was really good at defense. That is going to have to continue tonight. And, you know, I mean, you just kind of go from there. OG killed the Spurs the other night. Karl Anthony Towns did not. You know, this Shamet. All right, the Spurs have to make sure that, you know, one of those guys can have a really good game. Two or three of those guys can have a really good game. And if that happens, then it's going to be a 2-2 series with Game 5 Saturday night in San Antonio. And now it's a best of three, and the Spurs will have regained home court advantage. if there really is an advantage, because so far in the finals, home court has not been an advantage. I just know it's going to be a fun, fun game tonight. 210-656-ESPN, 656-3776 is the phone number. On Twitter, at Jason Minix. 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Right now, most important Spur, not named Wemby for Game 4 tonight. De'Aaron Fox leading the way with 42% of the vote. Steph Castle is at 35%. Dylan Harper at 14%. And Devin Vassell at 9%. And I'm a little surprised that Devin Vassell is only at 9%. Now, again, most important, I get it. But Devin Vassell has been fantastic. He has been so consistent in not only the Western Conference Finals, but for the Spurs here in the NBA Finals. And the Spurs certainly need him to be consistent. For me, I voted for De'Aaron Fox in the poll just because, well, he doesn't feel like he's struggling because he's getting the shots that he wants. He's getting to his spot. He's got to be able to knock those down. I know you might say you've got the right shot, but we're judging you on how many of those shots you made. So, in my mind, De'Aaron Fox is not having a good series. I'm sure he feels better about himself by saying, I'm getting the looks, I've just got to knock him down. And that's the shooter mentality that a guy like De'Aaron Fox has to have. If you're getting to your spot and you're confident in your stroke and you're not frustrated that they're not going in, that's probably a good thing for you. For the rest of us, dude, make your damn shots. As much money as you're making, put that ball in the bucket. That's what you're supposed to be doing. 210-656-ESPN, 656-3776. We'll take your calls as we continue here on The Blitz, live at the Doghouse Beer Garden in Stone Oak, right off of Stone Oak Parkway and 281. You can't miss us. You know, across the highway on your way down to TPC San Antonio. Why do you know where this place is at? You've probably driven by it. Now it's time for you to stop in because this is a fun doghouse to be in. And there's lots of reasons why you want to come see us here. Your calls as we continue here on The Blitz on 94.1 San Antonio Sports Star.
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18: San Antonio, the Toros are back. 2-0 on the season. 2 wins, 2 shutouts. Defensive coordinator Jerry Glanville. Yes, that Jerry Glanville has the defense playing great and overshadowing the high-scoring offense. The Toros are back in action this Sunday against the Tall City Black Gold. 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
19: 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San Antonio and New York. This is where you come to talk about the finals. 94.1 San Antonio's Sports Star. 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
0: It is where you come to talk about the NBA Finals. Game 4 tonight. It is the Blitz here on 94.1 San Antonio Sports Star, live at the Doghouse Beer Garden in Stone Oak, right off Stone Oak Parkway and at 281. Great place to come hang out, grab some lunch, a late lunch, early dinner, cold beer. I got a full bar as well. Come hang out with us and then get ready to watch the game tonight here at the Doghouse. And I know a pledge just got a Twitter DM saying, you know, Ryan Nagel, who is on vacation, needs to stay out of the country for the rest of the series. In fact, they should detain him. Now, here's the thing with Joe. I was texting with him yesterday, and he might need a liver transplant by the time he comes back. And I look, Joe Ryan Nagel and I have been really good friends for a long time. And whatever gibberish he was texting last night told me he was in a really good mood, because the typos were far more than normal, which I would expect at 11 o'clock at night when he is in Mexico. But again, when you look at that, I mean, look, He's coming back Saturday, and he has to. He'll be here Monday, because then I'm leaving to go to another beach in another country, so I'll be leaving the country, but able to watch the game. You know, Caden, our engineer, he was just showing me photos. He watched tried to watch the first couple games on the cruise ship that he was on, which actually, you know, for game two, you know, outside on one of those big screens on a cruise ship, the picture he took looks fantastic. That would be pretty awesome.
1: I feel like going to an actual game.
0: Yeah, but during game one, they were having technical issues. And again, most people on the cruise aren't there to watch TV, so I get them having some

cable issues, but you know all these resorts in other countries have a sport bar, and you're going to be able to watch the game and have fun. Cruise ship wouldn't be bad, although, and no offense to, you're going to be able to watch the game and have fun. Cruise ship wouldn't be bad, although, and no offense to people that like to go on cruises, I'm not one of

0: Petco. I will be at a resort in the Grand Caymans next week. You were on a cruise ship. You were on a schedule. And when I'm on vacation like that, I don't want to be on a schedule. You know, when we did that cruise, it was like, all right, you know, your dinner is here or here. If you don't get it, you're screwed. All right, you get off the boat, you're here, you got 7 hours, and we'll leave without you. I don't want to wake up early and have to, I want to be able to get up when I get up and, start drinking as soon as I get up and go to bed when I, and, you know, cruises to me, and I know people that love them. It ain't for me. Been there, done that. You kind of go with it. Most important spur, not named Wemby in game four tonight. De'Aaron Fox, 41%. That is our YouTube poll. Steph Castle at 34, Harper at 15, Devin Vassell at 10. And a lot of comments on YouTube, so I've got to scroll up to find the one that I was looking for. So, dude, I'm not going to give you the credit because I'm not scrolling that far. But a great point made. You know, Steph Castle has got to be the most important spur tonight, not named Wemby, because of the way he plays defense. And he is so physical on the defensive end. He's that get-in-your-face kind of guy that if the refs are calling everything tonight, he could end up in foul trouble early. And if he's in foul trouble, he's going to be on the bench. Good news, you insert Dylan Harper. But you need a Steph Castle and his defense tonight. You know, you think about the Minnesota series, and quite frankly, even the Portland series, where he was getting in the foul trouble early. We didn't see that as much, obviously, in the Western Conference Finals, and we haven't seen it here yet in the NBA Finals, because he has been playing very smart basketball. But if they've got a quick whistle tonight, it could affect his defensive style, which is going to be interesting. Now, Steph Castle sat down yesterday with Malika Andrews, and while he's confident, she asked him, how do you come out for game four tonight with the same intensity you had in game three?
1: I think just still using the same fuel and fire from those first two games that dropped. Obviously, those games hurt, but yeah, just trying not to get satisfied with this one win. I don't know if you saw us after the game. None of us really celebrated or, you know, got too excited. We kind of just walked back to the locker room. And I think that's just, like I said, the maturity of our team. When things matter, you know, we all want to win. You know, we don't care who really puts the ball in the basket, who gets the numbers. We all just want to win. So, I mean, yeah, just trying to stick with it, like I said, and not get satisfied with just one win, knowing we came here to get two.
0: Well, and they came there to get two, and again, I like the answer, and he's right. Although, honestly, if they would have celebrated too much, we would have all been like, dude, you're still down in the series. What are you doing? And they were hammered a little bit for over-celebrating the Western Conference Finals win over Oklahoma City. Now, you could debate that. We're all Spurs fans. I didn't mind the celebration. You look at baseball players, every series win, you know, they're popping champagne and dog piles and all that kind of stuff. The job wasn't done, but the Spurs getting by Oklahoma City, they acted like they had just won the championship. And maybe in their minds, like a lot of Spurs fans, you felt like the Western Conference Finals was the true NBA Finals, and the Knicks said, hold my beer. So, maybe, I mean, he talks about this young team showing their maturity. Maybe they read and saw some of that, and they were like, yeah, you know what, you're right, especially when you fell down 0-2. Yet, as Steph was able to tell Malika Andrews yesterday, even though they were down 0-2, they were confident as they stepped on the floor before Game 3.
1: I think just the way we lost is exactly the way that they like to play, and we let them be too comfortable in that, and we gave them too many opportunities, especially in those first two games with, you know, offensive rebounds, not making an extra effort, giving them a wide open shot in the late clock. I thought we did a lot of good things in those first two games, even though we didn't really play well as a whole, and we were still able to, you know, come out with those games, you know, very close games at the end. So I mean, I don't think our confidence ever wavered, you know, in those moments, but I mean, yeah, going down 0-2 isn't really ideal, especially knowing you're going on the road next. But I think with the group that we have and what we've shown all year, I don't got nothing but confidence in them.
2: What's that saying? Don't let us get one?
1: Yeah, don't let us get one.
0: And now they have the one. Can they get two tonight? Now, that's why it kind of feels like.

0: It's a must-win game for both teams. Now, I know, definition, not a must-win game. But you look at tonight's game, with it being 2-1, Spurs win, game five is really game one of a best of three, and the Spurs regain home court advantage. If the Knicks win tonight, they know that they're going to have to an opportunity to celebrate on the Spurs home floor. Now, I know I'm going to go to game five on a Saturday night, and I would much rather be in the situation of not risking seeing the Knicks celebrate, bottom line. And that's why it feels like both teams better show up tonight with that must-win attitude. You know, New York was on that 13-game playoff win streak, and that got snapped. You know, all the excitement, all the hoopla about them having a finals game at MSG for the first time in 27 years. They're up 2-0. They were thinking sweep. We've talked to enough people in New York where the greeting had turned into Knicks in four, which is crap, which, you know, now they've just adjusted Knicks in five. And I hope the Spurs can go in there and shut them up one more time. And to do that, Steph Castle's going to have to play a huge role. And he has. His defense on Jalen Brunson has been phenomenal.
1: I think just being physical in every play and staying consistent with it, whether they call it or not, knowing that, you know, this magnitude of a game, they can't call, you know, every foul. I feel like both teams are getting fouled pretty much every time down. But, I mean, yeah, just trying to stay physical with it, but be smart and understand what they're looking at. You know, it's a filling out process for majority of the first half. And then, you know, once you kind of realize how the refs are calling it, you kind of just want to play but still make it tough.
0: And you hear that from Steph Castle in his sit-down with Malika Andrews on ESPN, that how the refs are calling it. And I do think the refs are going to be a big part of tonight's game because of all the stuff that you heard yesterday after Wemby got away with one with that little shove on Jalen Brunson, and it was reviewed, nothing to see here. The refs, the NBA finally late last night said, yep, we're not going to upgrade that to a flagrant. Wemby did get away with one. And with everything that Mike Brown said afterwards, he was working the refs in that press conference. And you hear Steph Castle. They've got to see how the refs are going to call it. You know, the other night in Game 3, they were letting those boys play. It was a physical game. And then they tightened up a little bit late. The Spurs adjusted to that. Steph Castle has to stay out of foul trouble tonight. And can he stay out of foul trouble and maintain that physical style of play defensively that he has had on Jalen Brunson? And Brunson, again, you look at his shooting percentage in this series, it hasn't been great. He has scored a ton of points, but his shooting percentage has been awful. So when you look at it from that angle, I am curious to see how this crew calls this game tonight, because that could go a long way in determining how it's going to be. And I see some of the comments on our YouTube page about the dudes leaving the bench. I don't even know if the NBA reviewed that. I mean, it seems so subjective. In my mind, four players left the bench. You could see them. OG was one of them. Alvarado was one of them. Jordan Clarkson was one of them. And then some dude that doesn't matter. But in reality, they left the floor when that little fracas started, or they left the bench area and came onto the floor. Apparently, they adjusted the rules, and I'm not sure when, to where it's not an automatic suspension, and it's at the discretion. And because they, I'm assuming, went to play peacemaker and nothing really happened, there's no suspensions or fines coming for those boys. And look, as Spurs fans, we could say it, but honestly, when I saw it happen live, I wasn't thinking suspension. I'm just, all right, you know, good playoff basketball. Let them play physical. Let them keep playing physical. I'm liking this, and nothing to see here, and I think that's how the NBA wanted it. And you also look at, like, Wemby getting upgraded to a flagrant. When you look at the ratings that this final series is doing, and it's not just because they're playing New York in New York, but Wemby is such a global superstar, they're not going to go back and upgrade that. They're not, and risk him getting suspended. Remember, you know, because he's got that flagrant two from the elbow. And again, that was early in the game. You've already kind of served a one-game suspension. They're not going to add another game to it. That's the bottom line. And I would have been shocked had they. You know, and boy, had they, the calls that would be coming in about the league just wanting the New York Knicks to win a championship would be all over the place. I mean, we know that. So you look at tonight's game. For the Spurs to get this series even, Wemby has to get going early and play inside out. If he can dominate in the paint, like he did in Game 3, then the Spurs are going to be able to stay in control, and everything else is going to fall into place. I mean, that really is the bottom line. I mean, you look at you know, obviously, I mean, Game 3, Wemby was 8 of 11. I don't have the box score in front of me. 8 of 11, had 32 points, and he only took 4 3-pointers in the game. And while Mitch Johnson can say they don't tell him not to take threes, if they could say, dude, no more than 2 a quarter, I'd be happy with 1 a quarter, but I know he likes to take those. If you're really feeling it, if you make one, you could take another one. But 1 a quarter, he needs to live down in the paint. I do expect the Knicks to come up with some ways to try to keep him out of that. And, you know, they didn't turn the ball over at all, really, in Game 3. That's going to be key. But getting turnovers, like they were able to get the Knicks to turn it over in Games 1 and 2 here, but the Spurs weren't able to turn that in the offense. You go back and you look at their points off of turnovers, that was huge. Rebounding should be better for the San Antonio Spurs, but we'll see how they're able to do that. And obviously their defense. And if they, whatever they did with Karl Anthony Towns the other night, that formula certainly seemed to work and go from there. And like we've seen in all of these games so far, they're all tight games. All three have been tight games in the fourth quarter. In San Antonio, it was the Knicks that made clutch plays down the stretch. And you know what? In Game 3 in New York, the Knicks made a lot of clutch shots down the stretch. The difference was the Spurs were able to answer with clutch buckets of their own. There were a couple of opportunities there where you thought, man, the Knicks just made a big shot. Spurs better make one, or... And they were able to make that shot. Steph Castle's three was huge, and that's not generally a shot you expect from Steph Castle in that moment. So I think the first three quarters are just going to be a lot of fun, good back-and-forth basketball. And like we've seen in the first three games, who's ever making the big-time plays and the big-time moments of the fourth quarter is going to walk off the Madison Square Garden floor with the Game 4 win. So you kind of look at all of that, and you go from there, and you say, all right, can they continue to get this done in that kind of way? And for the Spurs, that's going to be the key. Stay out of foul trouble, go from there, and they will be in really good shape. And, you know, obviously, you know, Vic has to have a big-time Victor Wembanyama type of game and go from there. So, you know, that's what it goes to.
2: Wembanyama!
0: There you go, Pledge. That's what it is. Most important Spur not named Wemby is our poll question at SASportsStar.com. De'Aaron Fox, Steph Castle lead the way, then Dylan Harper and Devin Vassell. You've got time to get in there and get your poll or answer the poll question. You can also comment there on the YouTube page as well. Should be a pretty wild game tonight. I'm so looking forward to it and feeling good. The fact that the Knicks are 2.5-point favorites, and that seems about right where that line is. And I haven't checked it since we went on the air at 2 o'clock. I'm not sure what kind of movement we have had since then. So we'll see what happens, and we will go from there. Figure it out. Ledge, it looks like you keep trying to say something.
3: Oh, no, I just, it says 1.5-point favorites, Knicks.
0: So it went down, or so the line has moved.
3: 1.5-point favorites, 215.5, and, yeah, money line, Knicks minus 131, Spurs plus 110.
0: You know, it's interesting when you see the line moving that way and what that means. I'm, you know, at 2.5, and it was at 2.5 early this morning, it was at 2.5 around 1 o'clock, so you know, as we get closer to game time, that you know, that money coming in and the line coming down a full point, Seems kind of interesting. So something to watch for as you continue to get ready for the game tonight, which will tip off at 7:30. Watch it with us here at Doghouse Beer Garden in Stone Oak, right off Stone Oak Parkway and 281. Coming up at 3:35, we'll talk with former Spur, former NBA player, won a championship here. Our good friend Devin Brown will join us to talk about the game. We'll also talk with former Spur broadcaster Bill Schoening coming up at 4:35. And then Don Harris, who is at Madison Square Garden, he'll join us on Game Night San Antonio at 5:35. Cowboys, Dak Prescott, we got some news to talk about as well. Coming up here on the Blitz on 94.1 San Antonio Sports Star. You know, coming up on Saturday, the San Antonio Gunslingers have a home game at Freeman Coliseum. They're taking on the New Mexico Chupacabras. Great indoor football. Obviously, it's indoors. 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
5: No flagrant upgrade for Victor Wembanyama after a reviewing of his shove for Jalen Brunson in Game 3. Game 4 is tonight from New York. The Spurs trail the Knicks 2-1. Tip-off set for 7:30. That game will be televised on ABC. While Texas Tech AD Kirby Hokut has released a statement backing Brennan Sorsby.
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7: It is The Blitz here on 94.1 at San Antonio's Sports Star. Joe Reinagle on vacation. I'm Jason Minix. We are live today at the Doghouse Beer Garden on Stone Oak Parkway. Stone Oak and 281. This is where it's okay to be in the doghouse. Where being in the doghouse is fun. So come hang out with us. Get a beer. Get a great hot dog. They got great burgers. And I say that I haven't actually had their burgers, but we had their dogs earlier today. The sides were good. Come hang out with us. Plenty of TVs to watch tonight. Game 4 of the NBA Finals. James Pledger, I hope you clipped that little flub of yours just now, and we can turn that into a drop. Because the way you tried to say Victor's name sounded like how Reinagle would sound about now on the beach in Mexico. What did you say?
5: He's had a little bit more than I have.
7: Well, clearly, but you sounded like you've had quite a few. How does Victor's name just not roll off the tongue at this point? When he first got drafted, or we were talking about him coming to San Antonio, would have made a lot of sense. But whatever just happened there, come on, man, that's got to turn into a drop. But I understand, it's 100 degrees in the studio.
5: Hector, although Banana Bread?
7: I'm told that the ACs are finally fixed and the air is cooling off in the studio. Is that true?
5: It's getting better.
7: Well, what does better mean?
5: Not 90s?
7: All right, well, I mean, I guess that is better. But you are wearing a suit and tie for whatever reason, knowing that it's going to be 1,000 degrees in there.
5: I was told to look nice today.
7: No, you weren't.
5: I was.
7: No.
5: Dax came in here yesterday and told me to make sure I look nice.
7: Really?
5: Mm-hmm.
7: Because we got a suit in town from corporate. But why would he tell that to you and nobody else in the building? I mean, I saw AJ today. I'm wearing shorts and a golf shirt. But you are always in a suit. I can't imagine that our suit, because a corporate suit's in town, told you to wear a suit.
5: You told me to look nice. One of two ways I will come into this place.
7: Ah, well, that's true. You can't look like you just rolled out of bed and you're wearing your pajamas. I guess that is true. You are the one person. Everybody else is consistent. You don't know what you're getting. Although, I was impressed that the suit showed up today just wearing jeans and a golf shirt.
5: I haven't seen him yet.
7: He's wearing jeans and a golf shirt. He doesn't look like a suit, which is a good thing.
5: You think they prepped him?
7: For you?
5: No. For the conditions.
7: You mean that there's no air conditioning in the building? He's coming in from Connecticut. I would hope not. You know, it's like, hey, you're bringing in a suit. You know, can we get some dollars to fix this crap? And no offense, but the air conditioner here at the doghouse works really good. I wish I was wearing a long sleeve shirt because it's cold in here. All in the good ways. Not that I'm trying to tease you at all, Pledge.
5: Mm-hmm.
7: Not at all. Come hang out with us here at the Doghouse Beer Garden in Stone Oak and get ready for tonight's big game four. A lot of Spurs talk coming up. In fact, Devin Brown will join us in about 30 minutes from right now. But right now, let's do the Headline Blitz.
4: 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Two guys. Two opinions, never enough time.
7: You know, the Big 12 athletic directors held a call today to bitch about Texas Tech quarterback Brendan Sorsby's ability apparently to play right now because they were able to find a judge that granted him the ability to do that. Now, granted, we expect all kinds of appeals, but nobody is happy except for those in Lubbock that Brendan Sorsby is able to play. And it feels like the judge, they found a judge from Lubbock that says, well, yeah, you're a high-priced quarterback. You're going to be able to play. But he broke the one rule that you shouldn't be allowed to break. And the fact that Texas Tech is standing by him is a little bit more, disappointing is the answer. Because there are some things that you just can't do in college athletics or in athletics at all. And we all know gambling is one of them. Even though he was a, whatever, freshman, the amount of money, and he had no, I mean, just his knowledge, all of that. There's a reason why those that are participating are not allowed to gamble. And I get, part of me, I guess I get Texas Tech saying, hey, look, we paid him a lot of money, we're trying to win, and we've got to stand by our guy. And you do want to stand by your guys. I get that. This guy's never played a down for Texas Tech. He probably doesn't even know his way around campus, and he sure as hell hasn't seen the inside of a classroom. If you're going to make a statement and look like you care about the overall health of college athletics, if you're Texas Tech, you say, you know what? Sorsby, we really wanted you, but after you got here, we found out some things, and we can't have you here. That's not what they're doing. They are standing by Brendan Sorsby. And while all the Big 12 athletic directors had a call today after Sorsby got that temporary injunction that protects his eligibility and for this year, sure, he's got to miss two games. Woo! Texas Tech won't have that guy against Abilene Christian. Whoop-de-effing-do, right? They're going to win that game. You can bet on that, Brendan. They've got Oregon State. They're going to win that game. You and I could play quarterback with Texas Tech and their expensive roster and win that game. But it feels like the Big 12 is trying to figure out, are there some rules in their bylaws where they could override whatever that judge said? And again, how many more lawyers is Cody Campbell going to pay? But according to ESPN, Big 12's option could include an interpretation of League Bylaw 3.6, which allows the conferences, the ability for discipline. And we'll see, because nobody in the Big 12, nobody in college athletics is happy about this judge's ruling. Everybody keeps trying to say we've got to have some standardized rules, and until they're in place, what would you do? And then Kirby Holcutt released, the athletic director there at Texas Tech, released a statement today. Now, I'm not going to read the whole thing because it would take me until 4:30. It's one of those long statements, but they're standing by their guy. What if it was your son? Well, if it was my son, I'd say you screwed up and now you got to, suffer the consequences. And what are the consequences for Brendan Sorsby? He enters the NFL supplemental draft? I mean, the fact that that judge and that court set the hearing for February of next year after the national championship game, where it won't matter if he loses in court because at that point his college eligibility would be over and he'd be preparing for the NFL draft. I mean, there are certain things he just can't do, and he broke that rule. And Holcutt continues to do this. And I'm just curious, and Pledge and I were talking about it earlier. Well, what if this was a UT quarterback? Would Texas Tech say the same thing? What if this was a quarterback for Oklahoma State, another Big 12 team, or Arizona State, the Penn State quarterback, an Ohio State quarterback? Texas Tech would be acting like every other university out there because it is flat wrong that they are standing by him in this situation. wrong that they were able to find a judge, but they found a judge in their backyard. All right, you can find a judge. It's like if you think something, you keep going to one until you find somebody that tells you what you want. And they were able to do that. The NCAA is trying, and the NCAA has no teeth. You know, if you've got enough money, get your lawyers to go find a judge, and eventually you're going to hear what you want to hear. And Big Ten's talking about not playing Texas Tech in any sport. I think the Big 12 would like to. I don't know how you do that to a member school. I really don't know what kind of punishments you can have. I mean, while the revenue share of the TV deal is obviously very important to Texas Tech, when you've got a guy like Cody Campbell, and I know it's a lot of money, but you wonder if Cody Campbell will be able to make up for the losses that they wouldn't get if the Big 12 were to penalize Texas Tech with some financial discipline by not cutting into their revenue share. It's going to be interesting to see how this plays out, what the Big 12 ultimately can do, if anything. But it seems dumb that Texas Tech, as a university, doesn't just cut ties with Brendan Sorsby because what he did was wrong. But they're trying to do whatever they can to win at football. And then I was reading a story today about a high school in Massachusetts. And you talk about maybe the other end of the extreme. A Massachusetts high school lacrosse team looked like they were good enough to go win a state championship in lacrosse. But they had to forfeit a state semifinal game because a group of seniors smoked cigars after graduation. So you get a bunch of seniors, they graduate, and they take a photo of them smoking cigars. Well, that's against school rules. They're not allowed to smoke. They've graduated, but they're still participating with this lacrosse team in the playoffs. And the school disciplined them and said, you guys are all suspended, and then they had to forfeit the game 4 hours before the start of that state semifinal game because they smoked a cigar, took a photo of them smoking cigars after they graduated. See, to me, that's too extreme. The rules are, I mean, they're not smoking cigarettes. They're celebrating with cigars, and they took a photo. I a lot of people do that when they graduate high school or they're celebrating something. But the school said they broke a rule. You can't play. That's just odd to me. Both are on extremes. Kind of go that route. You know, the World Cup is starting soon. World Cup tickets are crazy expensive, right? And the World Cup has come up with another way to separate fans from their money. For $79 in these World Cup stadiums, you can pay and have your name shown on the Jumbotron. Who's going to do that? Who would really pay $79 to put their name, hey, you're here, and then hope that you get a picture of it? I don't know. I just feel like, you know, that's a money grab that I'm seeing from FIFA, and I would imagine that every league out there would say, you know what, people will pay for that? You're going to see that in every stadium and every arena from here on out. Certainly seems to make sense when you look at it that way. I don't know who would pay that, but I'm sure there are people are. Now, if you were doing something, you know, you're taking your kid to the game and it's his birthday and you want birthday wishes up there, sure, I get that. But just, I don't know how many words you get or if it's just your name for $79. It didn't say, but it does seem kind of odd that for $79, you can get your name on a Jumbotron in a stadium at a World Cup game. Go from there. Tonight's game four of the NBA Finals. You know, Monday you had the craziness with President Trump showing up. The president is not going to the game tonight, but Taylor Swift is. Taylor Swift and Travis Kelce, they're actually having their wedding next month at Madison Square Garden. According to TMZ, they are paying millions to have their wedding at Madison Square Garden. Cool. They're renting the building out for 3 days. 3 days. A day early for setup, the day of the wedding, and then a day to tear down. So, I mean, millions to do that. But they are going to be at the game tonight. I don't know if tickets came with, if you spend that to book it for a wedding, you could do that. But more than 1,000 people are going to go watch them get married, and those two are going to be courtside tonight for Game 4 of the NBA Finals. So, Trump on one of the games and tonight's game. Taylor
8: I'm
7: Swift.
8: A Swiftie.
7: Who will get more TV time? Thought it was interesting ABC limited the amount of times they show Donald Trump. Will they limit the amount of times they show Taylor Swift? Now, it's different that if they show her when they go to a wide shot and if she's sitting courtside and she's on TV versus the close-up of whatever she might be doing. I don't know. Something else to watch for tonight's Game 4. Again, we'll talk a lot more Spurs basketball coming up. Devin Brown will join us in about 20 minutes from right now. Bill Schoening in about an hour. Cowboys having OTAs. Dak talking about George Pickens, and will he show up for the mandatory portions? We'll get into that. Coming up here on the Blitz, live at the Doghouse Beer Garden in Stone Oak on Stone Oak Parkway and at 281 here on 94.1 San Antonio Sports Star.
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10: It is The Blitz here on 94.1 San Antonio's Sports Star. Joe Reinagle on vacation. I'm Jason Minix. Glad to have you along. Game for the NBA Finals tonight. Come hang out with us here at the Doghouse Beer Garden on Stone Oak Parkway and at 281. On the air here till 6, then I get to drink some beer, hang out, and watch the game tonight. Goals. Just get till 6. So really get to the game. How are you feeling about tonight's game, the anticipation? It feels like it is a must-win for both teams. By definition, not a must-win, obviously, because it's game 4. But you look at who is facing the most pressure, and it feels kind of equal. Obviously, the Spurs want to get this series tied at 2. The Knicks would rather come to San Antonio up 3-1 with a chance to close it out. And obviously, if the Spurs were able to get this win tonight and it's 2-2, it becomes a best of 3 and the Spurs regain that home court advantage. Although, home court has not been an advantage in this series, as we all know, with the home team yet to win. And let's hope that trend does continue tonight. Most important Spur not named when before game 4 tonight. That is our poll question on YouTube. You can get to the YouTube page through sasportstar.com. De'Aaron Fox and Steph Castle are both at now 38%. Dylan Harper at 16%. Devin Vassell is at 8%. So you can go vote in the poll. Just over 100 votes so far in the poll. And I could see Steph Castle, obviously his defense is imperative. He has to stay out of foul trouble. And his job on Jalen Brunson and what he has done through the first 3 games needs to stay there. But he's a physical player, and if the refs call it tight tonight, Castle has to stay out of foul trouble. De'Aaron Fox has to hit shots. He says, you know, he's fine, right? He's not wavering his confidence because he's getting to his spots. He's getting the shots that he wants, but he's got to be able to knock those shots down. Those two right now tied at 38%. So get in there to the YouTube page and vote in the poll, and we'll continue to update that throughout the show. And Devin Brown will join us coming up around 3:35. But Cowboys going through OTAs up in Dallas. And when you think about, you know, obviously, this year expectations are going to be high, and you know, this time of year everything looks good. But the only drama with Dallas was kind of nipped in the bud early in the offseason when George Pickens did sign that franchise tag. He could have waited, but because he signed that franchise tag, he can be fined if he does not show up at the mandatory minicamp, which starts next week. Now, that said,
11: What's going on right now is voluntary, and he is not there. Dak Prescott was asked if he expects GP to show up next week.
12: I haven't had any conversations, and to be honest, would love for him to be in, but even if he's in, I doubt it's a full, he's going full go, jumping in the team. I would hope not, to be honest. Just being protecting, right, being smart. So just hope he gets in, just to, you know, see some of the new guys, meet some of the new guys, and just, yeah, and I'm sure he'll be in.
11: And again, as he says that, he's right. You know, the reason these guys on the franchise tag don't

0: want to do anything or do anything at training camp is because they've only got 1 year. And it is a lot of money for George Pickens, but it's 1 year. You get hurt in this situation, you're kind of screwing yourself. That's why players don't like it. It's a lot of money for 1 year, but no guarantee. And when you look at what the Cowboys are doing, I think George Pickens is just like the rest of us. We know he's not going to ultimately get that long-term contract that he is seeking, especially when you look at some of the other receivers that have signed this offseason. Cowboys aren't going to have the money to be able to sign everybody. And I don't expect George Pickens past this year, and I wouldn't be surprised if there was some sort of trade. Now, that said, well, George Pickens, you heard Dak, even if he does show up, probably won't do a lot of the team drills. But Dak Prescott did say he has had some throwing sessions with GP this offseason.
1: Yeah, I mean, they were early in the offseason, but they were great. George is George. He's great. He's awesome. The personality, excitement, his energy was consistent as it's been those times that I got to throw with him. And honestly, just even communicating with him through phone as we have in these last couple of weeks. George is great. I'm excited about where he's going to be. I'm excited about when he gets in and the work that we're going to have to build off of. But George is George and he's fine.
0: And you figure when you think about the Cowboys and the offense that they had last year with finally a running game, Pickens and CeeDee Lamb, yet this team still struggled big time in the red zone. And Dak Prescott says that is the big focus of this offense this offseason.
1: Yeah, red zone. Just plain and simple red zone. I mean, we talked about it last year throughout the year. And so you get into the offseason, you look at the numbers. I don't remember exactly what it was, but one of them were, I think, 30th in some red zone ranking. And that's just unacceptable, especially with the players we have, the talent we have, the coaches we have, the schemers. So that was put on notice for everybody, the whole unit. And we're all pushing not only to get better in that, but as you said, every aspect. But that's a place that you have to get better at.
0: And that's just the offensive side, and he's right. Now, that offense last year was fantastic. The defense was just god-awful. Now they've got a new defensive coordinator, and Dak Prescott was asked, you know, has he noticed anything really different on the defensive side?
1: A lot. Starting with just their DC, Christian Parker, obviously excited about when we got him, but now having spent time with him, having to compete against him, just his leadership, for one. You can feel it amongst each and every one of the position groups on defense. You can feel their intensity. Probably just going against them, their communication. You know, when we motion or we make moves or calls, they're as loud as we are. They're echoing. And just a defense that communicates loud, usually a defense that's sound. So just excited about that. They've already made it hard on me. They've already made some of these practices very competitive. And the trash talking, the energy has been high. It's iron sharpens iron already, and I can tell you it's only going to get better. Camp's going to be fun, and we're going to make it tough on each other the best we can.
0: You know, camp is going to be fun. It always is when you get out to Oxnard, at least for us media types. But, you know, also the excitement of this rookie class, which, you know, I don't expect to hear anything different from Dak Prescott except for to be very positive about his teammates. But listen carefully to some of the things he says about this rookie class.
1: Very, very mature rookie class. I don't know if it's a part of, just the age, right, just being blunt, the guys are coming in much older than they were in the past or have in the past and have a lot more experience. And so, like, you feel that. You can feel they're not the young 19-year-olds or whatever it is or just trying to learn. They're coming in. They understand that there's a way here. These guys have been managing money. They've been doing a lot of the pro things now for a couple of years. So I credit them. They've come in with the right mindset, with the idea to listen, to earn my respect. But at the same time, I've got to go and put stuff on the field to make sure that I can impact and help this team. And every one of them. Credit Caleb and Malik, obviously, being the first round of those. The first rounders usually call the leaders of that group. But I can tell you there's a lot of gems in that group, whether it just be talent or whether it be personality and men. And they're going to help this team.
0: You know, and it's interesting as I hear that from Dak because, you know, I don't know if a lot of us really put a lot of thought into guys who are staying in school longer because of the money they can make in college. And they've been managing big money already. And a lot of rookies, they've never had that kind of money before. You get drafted and boom, you've got a lot of money for the first time in your life. And how do you handle that? Well, these guys are coming in and they've already been dealing with that. And for Dak Prescott to notice that, and again, you know, he's in double-digit years now. It wasn't like that for him. And granted, he was a fourth-rounder back when he was drafted. And he wasn't even the first fourth-rounder. He was the second fourth-rounder. Now, with injuries, he got put in the spotlight a lot earlier. But, you know, kind of interesting when you think about older guys, more mature, already doing pro-level things and having to manage money. And then, of course, you get a guy like Caleb Downs who – everybody that talks about him being well beyond his years, and that does include Dak Prescott.
1: Yeah, I mean, true young pro. Super, super excited for him. Young career. Long career ahead of him. Could talk about him, honestly, all day. I've got now a chance to spend some time with him here, golfed with him outside the facility. He's wired the right way. Super excited for him to be on that defense, to lead that defense, not just the defense, this team. He's a good example of pretty much that whole class, that whole rookie class. And they all follow his lead to that extent, and impressed, very impressed.
0: You know, we'll get back into getting ready for tonight's game four of the Spurs-Knicks NBA Finals. Your thoughts, 210-656-ESPN, 656-3776. And Devin Brown, he won a ring with the Spurs. He joins us next here on The Blitz on 94.1 at San Antonio Sports Star. 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
1: Game 4 of the NBA Finals tonight. Kind of a must-win, it feels like, for both teams in so many ways. Spurs trying to get the series even at 2. The Knicks trying to go up 3-1 with a chance to close it out Saturday night in San Antonio. It is the Blitz here on 94.1 at San Antonio Sports Star. I'm Jason Menix. Joe Reinagle on vacation. We're live today at the Doghouse Beer Garden in Stone Oak, Stone Oak Parkway, and at 281. Let's talk about tonight's game with somebody that's got a championship ring with the Spurs. Good friend Devin Brown joining us now on the Buyers Barricades guest line. And you've been doing these post-game shows all year long, Devin, you and Casey Vieira. You look at this game tonight. First off, does it feel like it's kind of a must-win mentality for both of these teams?
12: Well, you know, yes, but I'm leaning more must-win for San Antonio just in the case, you know, because New York, it was able to come down and steal two on making shots. Wimby has a big game. And now you have a chance. Recipe. You know, for me, Jason, I'm a little selfish. I play for Pop. I like to see more plays called down the stretch. But we don't have time for that. We don't have time for that. But the guys did a good job taking care of their business in Game 3.
1: Well, they did, although let's make time for that. I mean, with what you're watching and you understand the system a little bit more, I mean, you know, I've got a poll question on our YouTube page right now that says most important Spur not named Wemby tonight, and I've got Castle and Fox and Vassell and Harper. I think you just said Mitch Johnson might need to be on that list.
12: Well, of course. And, you know, when Mitch is on his game, the Spurs are really good. And, you know, the thing about it is, from what I'm seeing,

0: receivers are missing it as well. But can you get stationary somewhere? And when we get that good clear connection, or people blowing you up saying they hear you on the radio right now?
1: No, we should be good now. Is everything clear right now?
0: Yeah, everything is clear right now. So let's go back to what you were about to say with the Spurs playing East Coast-style basketball.
1: Yeah, so sometimes they catch themselves playing East Coast basketball, meaning whoever feels like they have an advantage, they're going to attack. And it's usually early in the shot clock. So what I'm saying is it got you in trouble game one, game two. What you would like to see them do is run it through Wimby, right? And if they have to double when Wimby has it going like he did in game three, now your threes are going to be wide open. That's all I was saying.
0: And it makes sense as we visit with Devin Brown here on the Blitz on 94.1 at San Antonio Sports Star. I liked what we saw in game three with Wimby dominating the paint early. You know, it felt like he was allergic to the paint in game one and two, and I don't know how that guy could only get four shots in the first half of game two. He ends up with a bunch in the second half, but in the first half, he was passive, and I don't know if it was because of tiredness, the fatigue factor, but Wemby's got to dominate, and it's got to start in the paint, does it not?
1: No, it does. You know, the thing that I'm learning about him, and he's played, you know, all this season, this is the first time me having eyes on him the full season. It's that I think when he goes through situations like that, I think his teammates have bailed him out, whether it's Castle or some of the other guys that you've mentioned throughout the year. So when he goes through that in a game one, game two, you would like a Fox or a Castle or even Harper. You got to put Harper up there too to bail him out. That way, now when it comes to fourth quarter, as a player, you turn to him kind of like we used to do Timmy D. Not a lot because, you know, you had Pop coaching him, not Mitch. But what you would do is you go, all right, now it's your quarter. All right. But I think that Wimby depends on that a little bit more than he should. But you're absolutely right. He needs to start off dominating in the paint, and then you'll start taking the threes. I think the three sometimes, if he comes out and hits his first two, I look at the TV and I go, uh-oh, because he's going to turn into Larry Bird.
0: Uh-huh. Yeah, and he ain't Larry Bird, and he ain't Steph Curry. And again, I wish they would like, all right, you get one a quarter, and if you make it, you could take a second one and just limit the amount of threes that he's able to take. Like the other night, he was 2 of 4, and he dominated in the paint. That's the kind of game that I want to see from Victor Wembanyama. When he's hitting the threes, and again, when I'm watching these, whether in person or on TV, even when he makes them, I'm not happy necessarily with the shot selection, but it is today's NBA. Now, you brought up Greg Popovich. Pop, as we know, has been around this team all year long, and you played for him, and obviously Pop today is different than when you were playing for Greg Popovich, Devin, but, you know, we saw Pop greet Wemby on the tarmac when he had that elbow situation in Minnesota. And I saw that, and I was like, you know, that kind of reminded me when you came in after curfew and you think your parents are asleep and mom's standing waiting for you in the kitchen. Well, apparently, Pop ripped that team after a game against Oklahoma City in the locker room, but he got on the plane and talked to the boys before they took off to New York down 0-2. When you think about Pop delivering messages to this team, while he's not the coach, he is still Greg Popovich, how does his message resonate with these players today?
1: It's the same because, you know, San Antonio, the biggest thing about San Antonio is this has worked for 20-25 years. So when you have, you know, these new players and you have these guys that are, you know, more like Castle has the ball in his hands a lot more. Him and Fox and Harper have the ball in their hands a whole lot more than Tony ever did. All right. So when you have these guys and you have them, you know, driving in, and there are players that are, everybody's used to them kicking it and getting not a good shot, a great shot. So when Coach Pop sees certain things going on with certain players, that's what made Pop so good. He can adapt. So when you say even now and back then, it's the same thing because he's going to adapt to his roster. So what he's trying to tell the guys is don't play like we did in 2000 or whenever it was, 2003, whenever it was. But make sure that if I do

0: get into the lane and I have to take a questionable one, there may be somebody open for a better look. I'm pretty sure that's all he's telling them. But when you talk about effort and defense and things like that, it's always started that way. Clear message that he's putting on to them is, when you guys get in the stands and get after people, you're a really good basketball team. Hey, and Jason, you saw that in game three.
1: You're right. The ball movement was there. The assist numbers were there. And those guys were making shots. And I say those guys, everybody but a De'Aaron Fox. Now, you're a guard. He's a guard. And shooters are going to shoot. I love the fact that De'Aaron Fox is not seemingly playing like he's lost any confidence. But when you are shooting the ball poorly, and he can say, dude, I'm getting the shots I want. I'm getting to the spots. They're just not dropping. Put me in the mindset of a guard in that situation. When you're getting the shot you want, but they're not dropping, yet you don't seem to be losing any confidence. How does that happen? Can you take us through what the player mentality has to be in that situation?
0: Yeah, absolutely. I've been on De'Aaron all year from the simple fact that, you know, the Spurs don't hand out a whole lot of contracts in the area that he's making. So I've been on him, you know, pretty much all year. The thing that I'll give him a whole lot of credit for in game three is that it shows up with the coaches, but it doesn't show up on the stat sheet for the game. He had a lot of, like, rebounds he couldn't get to, but he would tip them to his teammates. All right? Now, we all know, if you've watched the Spurs like you and I have, and I'm sure your listeners have, yes, he's been absolutely struggling, because when you talk about someone that's an all-star and averaging 25, 30, whatever it was that he's averaging, and you're wanting to see that, and then the San Antonio's allowing him to be kind of the leader, take a step back. Well, now in the playoffs, you need him to pick it up. And I think in game three, there were some rebounds, some steals, even him getting switched on the Brunson. During the year, you didn't want him on the star player. But I think he did a great job in game three, guarding his yard, defense, and being able to take care of his business. Now, a game four is where De'Aaron can get a lot of forgiveness.
1: Damn, the phone cut out right at the wrong time, Devin Brown. It feels like it was another turnover, and Pop is going to yell at you. We're at a place called the Doghouse in Stone Oak, and you're going to head to the Doghouse because of a bad phone connection. And it still doesn't seem like it's coming back. Is it back now? Maybe? Maybe Pledge?
0: Can you hear me?
1: There you are. There you are. Again, yep. I know we're at a place called the Doghouse in Stone Oak, and we're about to put you in the doghouse because of the phone, or the phone's going into the doghouse. Go ahead and finish your thought there on De'Aaron.
0: Yeah, so De'Aaron, like I said, you know, with the deflections that he had, not getting the rebounds, being able to tip it to his teammates, you know, that was a good thing. Now, in this game, a game four, he can have a lot of forgiveness from San Antonio fans if he goes out there and has a big game.
1: Absolutely. And again, and he needs to have one tonight if the Spurs are going to get this series tied at two. Devin Brown joining us here on the Blitz on 94.1 at San Antonio Sports Star. Your long NBA career, a couple of stints with San Antonio, got you a ring in one of the best seven-game series I've ever been able to witness with my own eyes, and you were on the bench for it. 2005 finals against the Detroit Pistons. It was 2-0, then it was 2-2, and obviously we know the Spurs ended up winning that in a Game 7 at then the SBC Center. Does this series remind you at all of that 2005 series where all the games were close and it came down to who made the clutch plays in the final couple minutes of regulation, or game five even went to overtime if memory serves?
0: Right. Not yet. If San Antonio gets this win tonight and it comes back 2-2, now we can start getting that feeling back from that series. But tonight is a huge game, because if you're San Antonio, you do not want to come back 3-1, right? So, you know, with the Detroit series, it was just about, you know, making sure you paid attention to detail, things like that. So in that sense, it's a little bit like tonight, because New York's going to come out, ton of energy, probably not the same distractions they did they had for game three? Or do you, you know, that...
1: We're going to have to get Devin a new phone and a new phone sponsor. But again, I do think what he is truly saying is, you know, if the Spurs get the win tonight, and they can get the win tonight, if they play Spurs basketball and it comes back 2-2, it's a completely different ball game. When you look at the idea of if it's 3-1, now it's just, are they on life support? You've got a DNR. At what point? I mean, I think one time, and it was the Cleveland Cavaliers a couple years ago against Golden State, did a team down 3-1 actually come back and win the series in 7. That's the only time that it's ever happened in the NBA when it's been a 3-1 series. Devin, do we have you back?
2: Yeah, I'm here.
1: All right, there you are. Is that, again, he kind of cut out there about the importance of tonight. And obviously, if you're down 3-1, the chances of winning the series, only the Cavs a couple of years ago against Golden State have ever come back from a 3-1 series to win it. So for the Spurs tonight, and it does kind of feel like whoever wins tonight is going to end up hoisting the Larry O'Brien trophy. At least that's how I feel.
2: Well, yeah, you know, if you go down 3-1, you definitely, I mean, going back to New York for that next game is going to be almost, you know, a mistake-free basketball game. And with the roster that we have, we probably don't want to, you know, put ourselves in that situation. So tonight is huge. And like I said, it's got to be the same recipe. The ball movement, it's got to be Wimby in the fourth quarter, you know, along with, you know, one or two other players. But the biggest thing is making sure that you stay attached to your man with all the switching that San Antonio's doing. I thought in that fourth quarter last game, they did a great job bottling up Brunson in the corners right around when he got around half court. So what it's going to be is New York's going to try and get Brunson off the ball in the fourth quarter, and they're going to have him in the center of the court. And so when they do that, the Spurs have to make sure that they're playing that same great defense they did last game.
1: You know, Devin, I know you've had the opportunity to play at Madison Square Garden a number of times. The mystique of that place did not seem to phase the Spurs with just playing in that building and then all the chaos and everything going around it, the celebrities, the president, the security, all of that. Being a young team, are you impressed by the calmness that they were able to show in game one or game three?
2: Oh, I was very impressed with how they handled all that in game three. And let me tell you this, when I saw Benson and Stabler over there on the sideline, Devin would have been no good for you in game three. But the Spurs were able to answer that, and, you know, they played well. And I'll tell you what, New York, since they're everywhere, you know, and here's the biggest thing about all of that. When they got the first two games here in San Antonio, is when you went online, whether it was Instagram or whatever platform you look at, was the block parties that they were throwing before game three even happened. So if the right person got a hold of that and they used that as motivation, that was great, because they need to do the same thing. Because now, you know, New York, for lots of that fourth quarter, they were very quiet. And I was wondering if my TV was working because of how excited they were the first two games. So tonight is going to be more of the New York crowd that you saw during the regular season, and it's going to be more of them, you know, egging on New York to get this game and not go back to San Antonio or come back to San Antonio 2-2.
1: Devin, where can people tune you in tonight after the game for your post-game podcast?
2: Oh, Locked On Sports on YouTube. We'll be there about 15 minutes. Casey and I will be on there about 15 minutes after the game. Look forward to seeing our regular viewers and some new ones.
1: Absolutely. Devin Brown, former NBA champ, Mr. UTSA, all-around good guy. Probably was playing golf a little earlier today, because that's what you get to do when you're a retired NBA star. Devin, appreciate you doing this afternoon.
2: Hey, absolutely, no problem. You guys need me again, you call me.
1: Absolutely. Devin Brown, here on the Buyers Barricades guest line, where they provide traffic control, rental, and sales for San Antonio and beyond. 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You just heard from Devin. Let's hear from you. Your feelings, your thoughts on tonight's big game four. 210-656-ESPN, 656-3776. You know, getting older, it's part of life, right? But if you're always tired, especially with these games, they're going late, the energy, the stress that goes with it, you're exhausted, that's cool. And that should be expected as a Spurs fan. 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
5: Game 4 of the NBA Finals is tonight as the Spurs look to even up their series with the Knicks trailing 2-1 tip-off from Madison Square Garden set for 7:30, and that game will be televised on ABC. Spurs are trying to do what the Carolina Hurricanes did last night, which was even up the Stanley Cup Finals at 2 games apiece with a 5-3 win over the Las Vegas Golden Knights.
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7: It is The Blitz here on 94.1 at San Antonio's Sports Star. Reinagle, drunk on a beach somewhere in Mexico. I'm Jason Minix. Glad to have you along on this game day Wednesday, live at the Doghouse Beer Garden in Stone Oak, Stone Oak Parkway, and at 281. Reinagle was texting me last night. He might need a liver transplant when it's all said and done.
8: Yada, blah, blah, blah, blah.
7: That's Joe Reinagle live right now trying to say hump day. He must have the same phone that Devin Brown has. Either way, I mean, it is going to be an interesting game tonight. How are you feeling about tonight's game 4? In a lot of ways, you know, I kind of feel like, you could say must win for both teams. You know, more pressure, though, maybe on the New York Knicks. You could look at it that way, and that's kind of what Devin Brown indicated. Although, a lot of pressure on the Spurs because they know if they actually want a chance at winning this thing, realistic chance at winning, they've got to win tonight and get this thing 2-2. It's happened one time that a team was down 3-1 and came back and won the series, and that was the Cavaliers a couple of years ago against the Golden State Warriors. You go back, and it was fun talking with Devin and thinking about the 05 finals. It was 2-0 and then 2-2, and that's what the Spurs need to do tonight to get this series 2-2. You want to talk about it? It's easy to do. 210-656-ESPN, 656-3776. You can get me on Twitter, at Jason Minix. You can also comment on our YouTube page. 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We also have the poll question up about, besides Wemby, because Wemby obviously has to dominate tonight, what player has to step up the most? Who's the most important Spur tonight, not named Wemby? And De'Aaron Fox is at 40%. That's my the way I voted. Steph Castle's at 36%. Dylan Harper at 18%. Devin Vassell is at 7%. Now, I went De'Aaron Fox because he's got to be able to score. I mean, the guy got plenty of good shots in game 3. He just didn't knock him down. And he's still confident. And he talked about that in the media availability this week. You know, people are asking him, what's wrong? Yeah, what's wrong, man? He's getting his shots. They're just not knocking him down. I suppose I appreciate that attitude, but, dude, you got to score. I think about the, you know, we all judge dudes on the money they're making. The contract he has and what he was brought in here to do isn't necessarily to miss shots, right? He's got to make those shots. But everything else that he's doing, the assists and just the calmness that is there. Steph Castle, and I do think a lot of people are voting for Steph Castle because his defense has to be great on Jalen Brunson and continue to be great on Jalen Brunson. And when you think about tonight's game, as much as I hate to say the

0: the officials are a factor. They are. That's just being realistic. How the officials call the game tonight is going to go a long way, I think, in determining who the winner is tonight, especially after all the stuff that we saw the other day. But in talking with Devin Vassell, Mitch Johnson probably should have made this poll. I appreciated Devin being very honest, and again, he understands this a lot more than any of us, but when he's calling plays and that he's not pop, and, you know, Devin said on his podcast all year, he has been hard on De'Aaron Fox, and he has been hard on Mitch Johnson, and I do think that does continue tonight. So when you look at maybe Mitch Johnson, and obviously he's got to be on his game as well if they're going to be able to get through and make all this work. So certainly something that we have to all watch for in tonight's game and go from there. And again, we're all watching the games tonight. The NBA just sent out a press release. Now, games one and two were the most watched, right? Until they said, what about game three? Per NBA PR, Game 3 was the most watched NBA Finals game, Game 3, in 28 years. Bulls-Jazz in 1998. They averaged 23.8 million viewers on ABC, and it peaked at 26.3 million viewers at about 10:15, late in the fourth quarter. Most watched NBA Finals game 3 in 28 years. The NBA Finals have generated more than 5 billion social media views, most ever through three games of a final. I look at that and go, all right, well, social media hadn't been around all that long. Global Google searches for the NBA Finals, Knicks and Spurs, at an all-time high. Game 3, most watched program across all of TV since the Super Bowl, according to Nielsen. And the share, 42.7. That is the highest on record for an NBA game. And that was in Game 3. Now, as a Spur fan, what I really like about those numbers versus the numbers that we saw in Games 1 and 2 is in Games 1 and 2, Vic was not very good in those games, right? And we know that. And you had some people that had not watched a lot of Victor Wembanyama, and they thought, well, what does this guy do? What's all the hype for? Because he didn't play all that great. Buddy of mine that lives in New Jersey was texting me saying very similar things. And if you don't watch them all the time, and you know, you watch game one or you watch game two and you think this is what it's all about, I get that. So it was great to see a lot of people tuning in and see Victor dominate the way he did in Game 3, especially early, at 15 points in that first half the other night in New York. And that was the Victor that we want to see, what we expect to see, and what I hope we see tonight. That was Vic off at 2 days' rest. I am curious what Vic is going to be like today when you look at the minutes that he played the other day. And he played all 12 minutes of the fourth quarter in Game 3. That said, he did get a lot of rest towards the end of Game 3. He was on the bench there. And because of all those reviews that they had in the fourth quarter, he was able to get some rest then, which allowed him to stay on the court. But you look at the time off between Games 1 and 2, and obviously he didn't get enough rest after the Western Conference Finals, because he started the NBA Finals, and the dude looked tired, which is surprising and somewhat disappointing. So something certainly to watch for as this game tips off tonight is, where is the energy level for Victor Wembanyama? We know the confidence level of this Spurs team is extremely high. We'll get into that as we continue here on the Blitz. Plus, Bill Schoening, former radio voice of the Spurs, will join us coming up at 4:35. How are the Spurs going to win Game 4? 210-656-ESPN, 656-3776. Let's go to the phones. Ryan, you're on the Blitz. What's going on, man?
1: Yeah, so I think the only way we can win is if we play how we played, how we started off Game 3. And then I have to say, Spurs fans are way better than any NBA fans, because the Knicks fans, they cannot win or lose with any grace. They actually attacked the Spurs buzz, and then also attacked Spurs fans when leaving Madison Square Garden.
0: Well, what we're seeing, we appreciate the call, Ryan. The videos we're seeing out of New York of Spurs fans wearing Spurs gear getting attacked and beat the crap out of on the streets of New York is disgusting. And in one of the videos I saw, looked like a cop was standing right there. And I don't know if that was an NYPD cop or, you know, Paul Blart, some rent-a-cop or whatever. But, dude, you're wearing a police officer uniform and you're watching some guy get beat up. And it's not just one person. You see that gang mentality. That one video where the dude gets kicked from behind and knocked down and then everybody starts stomping on him. That's disgusting. And I don't know if New York can stop that because, you know, there are so many people there. But somebody needs to stop and help. Act like adults. You know, you think about the different watch parties and those huge crowds. And if you're a San Antonio fan living in New York, or you're a Spur fan that lives here and traveled to New York, you're going to wear your gear around the city, and you should be able to do that and feel safe, knowing that you're not going to get attacked for the jersey or shirt or logo that you're wearing. Now, getting a friendly FU from a New Yorker, I mean, that should happen. That's almost expected to happen, and that's about as far as it should go. You know, I was at game two the other night. And ton of Knicks fans in there. And, you know, some friendly, not-so-friendly trash-talking, but that's about as far as it goes. You know, the pushing and the shoving, but I don't know what to think of that. I mean, the idea that those videos are out there, and, you know, yesterday I'd seen one, and I thought it was an isolated case. And, you know, one idiot. But you've seen multiple of those videos now, and kids need to know that's not cool. It's just wrong, and I hope we don't see that in San Antonio on Saturday, because you know damn well on Saturday night at the Frostbank Center, there are going to be a lot of Knicks fans there. There are. I mean, games 1 and 2 are prime examples, and when you're hearing what people are selling their tickets for, I can't be mad at you for making that kind of money. I can be, but I get it. And at the same time, think about this. If the Knicks win tonight and they have a chance to close out Saturday night in San Antonio, I wouldn't be surprised if the crowd was 50-50 or even maybe more than that with New York Knicks fans. And I just hope Spurs fans are the way we typically see them. You know, little trash talk is fine, but beating the crap out of somebody because the jersey they're wearing, That can't happen. That can't happen. It just can't. More of your phone calls coming up. 210-656-ESPN. 656-3776. 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The hot dogs. The beer looks cold. I see a lot of beers out there. I'll get one in less than 2 hours, hopefully. Let's talk Spurs. Let's talk with you. Call me, 210-656-ESPN, 656-3776. 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
0: Game four tonight, and the Spurs get this thing even before it comes back to San Antonio. Let's talk about it here on the Blitz on 94.1 San Antonio Sports Star. Ryan Engel's on vacation. I'm Jason Lennox, live at the Doghouse Beer Garden. Stone Oak Parkway in 281. Come hang out with us. Watch the game tonight. Beer's cold. See a lot of beers out there that look really cold. My water is very cold. I imagine the beers are as well. I'll get one soon. You can have one now. On your way home, stop up here. 281 and Stone Oak Parkway.

0: It's a great time, and obviously it's going to be a great spot to watch the game tonight. The idea of what the Spurs need to do tonight to get a win, and I said this earlier when we were visiting with Devin Brown, this series kind of has that feel of that Detroit series in 05. And Devin said, not so fast, let's see what happens tonight. But, you know, you go back and all those games were close. Or at least the first four games. Then you had a blowout. But it went seven. In this game, this series, the first three games have all been close. I know game one ended up being a 10-point Knicks win, but that was a one-point game with just over 2 minutes to play. And then you look at the one-point win for the Knicks in game two and the four-point win for the Spurs in game three. What do you expect to happen tonight? 210-656-ESPN, 656-3776. Let's go to the phones. Frank, you're on the Blitz. What's going on, man?
1: Thank you. Thank you for having me. I appreciate it. Guys, thank you for doing what you do. We really appreciate it here in San Antonio.
0: Thank you.
1: I really believe that the San Antonio Spurs are going to get this game tonight. The reason being is the tenacity, the will to win, and the desire to achieve their goals. We can say that the New York Knicks has the exact same mindset, but I firmly believe that it is the San Antonio Spurs time. I was talking with my son Gregory a couple of days ago, and I mentioned to him that the NBA is, Wembanyama is going to be the new face of the NBA. And I said, you know, I kind of want to retract that. I think we will have a new face of the NBA, and it won't be Victor Wembanyama. It will be the San Antonio Spurs collectively. I think they are changing the dynamic of NBA basketball. This young team is vicious. This young team is focused, driven, and they're changing the game right before our eyes, and we really don't even realize it.
0: You know, Frank, I appreciate the phone call and you tuning in. And again, you're not wrong in a sense, although Wemby is going to be the face of the NBA. And the Spurs might end up being that globally famous team that Golden State became because you've got a player like Victor and the ebbs and flows. But Wemby is the face. The NBA sells individual stars, and Vic is already that. He's already that in Europe. When you think about what Tony Parker or Manu Ginobili meant to France and Argentina, respectively, I think Wemby's on a completely different level because of the social media state that we're in. You know, Tony Parker didn't have Twitter and Instagram and TikTok reels and all that kind of stuff. You look at the endorsement deals that Vic already has. Plus, he's just such a unique person. When you sit down and listen to a lot of the interviews that he does that aren't basketball related, you get a different guy. He is so thoughtful, usually, with his answers on press conferences. He is curious. He talks about all kinds of other stuff. The fact that he's a 22-year-old guy that when he doesn't have a game wants to be in bed by 9 o'clock and he turns off the phone. You know, most 22-year-olds don't want to ever have the phone off. Hell, I'm 50, whatever, and, you know, the phone's always right there. I mean, he's just such a different cat. And when you look at the television ratings for this series, and, you know, in the last segment I told you about the press release that the NBA just set out, it's not just because it's New York that is in the NBA finals. Having New York helps, but you look at what Vic did and the numbers and the TV ratings that NBC was able to do in the Western Conference Finals. Oklahoma City didn't do that last year, and they didn't do that last year when they won the NBA championship. It's because of Victor Wembanyama and people that want to watch him. And then you will have other guys like a Dylan Harper and a Steph Castle who will become stars because of their lead singer, if you will, in Victor Wembanyama. You know, De'Aaron Fox, all those guys are going to be at a different level. And I'll tell you it's different, too, because of something that Tony Parker used to say that, you know, if the Spurs were doing what the Spurs did in New York or L.A., they would be like the Beatles. And Tony Parker, I do believe, was the one of the big three Spur players that wanted that kind of fame and that kind of attention. Tim Duncan never wanted it. Tim Duncan didn't want to do interviews. He did the interviews when he had to. Tim Duncan, I don't know how much money that guy could have made if he would have done every endorsement deal presented to him, but that was never Tim's thing. Nothing wrong with that. Manu Ginobili, take it, leave it. I think Tony Parker wanted it. Remember, he wanted to be a rap star and do all these different kinds of things. But they also didn't have social media. This Spurs group, this new Spurs Big Three, will surpass what the original Big Three did in San Antonio in popularity and fame, partly because Victor embraces it. He was a pro in France as a teenager. You know, he got here and all the attention, not new to him. It was at a different level, but he already knew how to manage being famous. He didn't have to adjust to being famous because he's been groomed for this. He's been that dude since he was, you know, mid-teens. 210-656-ESPN, 656-3776. Hey, Tyler, you're on the Blitz. What's going on, man?
2: Hey, thanks for having me. I just think Spurs are going to take it in seven games. I think it's going to go the full series.
0: Go the full series. So win tonight, probably win Saturday, lose game six in New York, and win it back here in San Antonio in game seven?
2: Exactly. I think they're going to do it at home. I think they want to do it in front of a home crowd. And I really think, like you're saying, the Big Three really does pull a lot more of the community aspect. And I think they're going to want to do it at home. Obviously, they want to do it as soon as possible. But I really believe New York is going to come hit back as hard as they can. But I think we're going to win it.
0: I appreciate you, Tyler. Although, you know, as much as I'll be in the Grand Cayman, so it doesn't really matter to me. It's not like I'm going to be in the locker room. I was hoping they would take care of this in five selfishly because it's been a while since I've had that champagne burn the eyes, and it's just so much fun. And I know, as I say, that I'm lucky enough to be able to have that opportunity. But the way New York has acted, man, I hope the Spurs are able to close this out in New York. You talk about a couple of middle fingers to those New Yorkers. I think that would be fantastic if the Spurs celebrated two championships on their floor. But I'm with you. Get it done as quickly as possible. Albert, you're on the Blitz. What's going on, man?
3: So this is my hopeful theory as to what they're going to win. Whatever mistakes that came from their youth, from their inexperience, I think they've gotten over it. I think they've learned, and really, really none of the role players have had a great game except for Harper, and I think they're due.
0: You know, Albert, you say that, and I appreciate the call. You're not wrong. I mean, they looked, for the first time in this postseason, young and inexperienced and made young, dumb mistakes at the end of Games 1 and Game 2, right? And they somehow were able to deal with that and make those clutch plays down the stretch of game three, and they were able to walk away with the win. You know, the starts in all these games have been great. You know, closing out the first half has been an issue. I mean, they had that great start the other night in New York, and the Knicks had the lead at halftime. Spurs seem to play better when facing adversity, but those young, am-I-ready-for-the-moment bonehead mistakes, like Wemby's pass to Steph Castle off his back and that brutal turnover, we didn't see those in Game 3. And I thought, man, after what we saw in Games 1 and 2, if the young youthfulness of this team shows up, would they be able to handle everything that was going on in New York? And they handled it well. They seemed to thrive when facing that adversity. You know, seeing the crap around their buses and how they don't have police escorts around that bus is beyond me. But just all of it, they seemed to handle it well, and they did the other night. Will they tonight? Let's get one more call before we get to a break, and Bill Schoening right around the corner. Hey, Larry, you're on the Blitz. What's going on, man?
4: Hey, guys, tuned in and heard you asking the question, what's it going to take for the Spurs to win tonight? Three words, shut down Brunson. And easier said than done, I know, but we did a pretty good job of it with SGA in Oklahoma City. What's your thoughts on shutting Mr. B down?
0: Well, I mean, you know, Larry, quite honestly, they've done that. I know he has scored a lot of points, but look at the shots that he's taking to score a lot of points. And unlike SGA, you know, J-Dub wasn't there for SGA. Other than Caruso, there was nobody else to really score and be a threat. And New York has that. I mean, Karl-Anthony Towns dominated games 1 and 2. He was very pedestrian in Game 3, but OG had a great game. There are other people that can score for the New York Knicks. It's Jalen Brunson. When he just tries to take over and take all the shots, I kind of like him doing that. If he's going to score 25, 30 points but take 30 shots to get there, the Spurs are doing a great job on him. If you look up and Brunson's sitting there with 38 points and has taken 13 shots, he's having one hell of a night. I think the defense on Jalen Brunson in this series has been fantastic, but he's got other people that he can get involved that can score the basketball. I don't know. I mean, Steph Castle that crew trying to stop Jalen Brunson, the way he has been shooting the ball, I think they've done a really good job on him. I mean, you got to look more than just how many points did he end up with. Now, that said, in the fourth quarter, Jalen Brunson has been great. He was great in the fourth quarter of Game 1. And really, while he struggled with his shot in Game 3, he made some big shots in Game 3. So sometimes it's when those makes are happening, no matter what his shooting percentage are, that you have to factor in. It is the Blitz here on 94.1 at San Antonio Sports Star Live at the Doghouse Beer Garden on Stone Oak Parkway. It's the Stone Oak location of Doghouse right at 281 and Stone Oak Parkway. We're here till 6, then, of course, sticking around and watching the games. Come hang out with us here. We'll talk more about Game 4 with former Spurs broadcaster Bill Schoening. He joins us next here on the Blitz on 94.1 at San Antonio Sports Star.
5: Boy, sports here in San Antonio has just been phenomenal. 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
7: It is where you come to talk about the NBA Finals. Big game 4 tonight as the Spurs try to get this thing even at 2 games apiece. It is the Blitz here on 94.1 at San Antonio Sports Star. Joe Reinagle on vacation. I'm Jason Minix, live at the Doghouse Beer Garden, the Stone Oak location, Stone Oak and 281. You know, Reinagle's on vacation. Our good friend Bill Schoening is on permanent vacation now, but still always talking Spurs because, you know, when your job is most everybody's hobby, even when you retire, you still talk San Antonio Spurs. And Bill Schoening, a former voice of the Spurs, joining us on the Buyers Barricades guest line. And I know you've probably been asked 1,000 times, Bill, and I won't go there. Man, you retired a year too soon for this run. I know you didn't. We talked about it when you decided that you had had enough. But, man, I know you're still watching and a big fan of what you're seeing.
8: Oh, absolutely. And I think, Jason, in fairness, we all expected a lot of improvement from this team, but I don't think any of us expected this, right? I mean, who could have predicted a run to the NBA Finals after winning less than 40 games last year and not having made the playoffs for 6 straight years? So I'm thrilled. It's absolutely, exhilarating to see this team do this. It's very unexpected. I think maybe a year or two ahead of schedule, at least 1 year ahead of schedule for sure. But I certainly am enjoying it. But, you know, I've got 4 championship rings. I got the call every game during the Big Three with Tony, Manu, and Tim, so I have no regrets at all.
7: Absolutely not. Well, you talk about no planning. You know, there was a time during that great run that the Big Three had that, you know, in this business, you are not going to take vacation in June. And for the last several years, you could take vacation even in May if you wanted to. And Joe's on a beach in Mexico right now. I'll be on a beach in the Grand Caymans next week because neither one of us expected the Spurs to be playing in the NBA Finals. And neither one of us.
8: I understand completely. Yep. I'm going in Canada if they go all the way. So I'm going to miss the final. If they go to 7 games, I will miss game 7. But it's been a fun run. And you know, it's funny. I don't know if you remember this, Jason, but when I took the Spurs job in 01, I had done Longhorn baseball for 12 years. My first year gone, they win the College World Series. And ironically enough, they're at the College World Series right now. The Longhorns, for the 39th time, are in Omaha for the College World Series.
7: You know, maybe it's you. You retire, and there they go. I mean, you know, that's, kind of an interesting fact, and I like that. Now, Bill, you look at this team and this game. I was talking to Devin Brown earlier in the show and asked him, how much does this series remind him of the 05 finals against the Detroit Pistons? Because this kind of reminds me of that. Now, through the first couple games, if the Spurs win tonight, you know, it's 2-2. It will feel even more like the series. But the first couple games were all so close and could have gone either way. And it just kind of has that vibe of 05 to me.
8: The big difference, I think, Jason, was the 2 games back in Detroit were both blowouts.

0: now, Jason, squarely on the shoulders of the New York Knicks.
1: You know, it's interesting because I was going to ask that. It feels a little must-win-ish for both teams because, obviously, the Spurs want to get the win to get it even at 2. If they go down 3-1, it's all but over, right? The Knicks want to come here and have a chance to celebrate Saturday night in San Antonio. Why do you think there's more pressure on New York tonight than San Antonio?
0: I think because of all the hype and all the buildup and the 53 years between championships, I think all of that is on the shoulders of the Knicks. I think the entire city is feeling the pressure, all the stuff that happened after Game 3. I think it's a big, big night in Madison Square Garden, and I would not be surprised at all, Jason, to see the Spurs pull this off tonight.
1: Well, and me too, because they are, while young, matured. Now, inexperience, I think, showed big time in Game 1 and 2, especially down the stretch. Wemby had that awful turnover that if the Spurs don't win, is going to get compared to, I don't know, Derek Fisher's .4 shot or the Manu foul on Dirk, you know, some of those just horrible moments in Spurs history if they don't win this series. But they seem to face adversity and play better basketball. We saw that in Game 3 in New York.
0: We've seen it throughout the playoffs, Jason. Young teams don't usually bounce back from adversity with lack of experience, but they've been able to do that series in and series out. They've faced some adversity in each series so far. So I think that Mitch Johnson's done a marvelous job. You know, this is his first full year as a head coach, with him behind the wheel of this whole operation. So he deserves a lot of credit, too.
1: Bill Schoening, former voice of the San Antonio Spurs, joining us here on the Blitz, talking about tonight's Game 4. Our poll question today on our YouTube page, Bill, outside of Wemby, who's the most important Spur tonight? Is it Castle, Vassell, Fox, or Harper? I'll tell you what the poll is saying right now on YouTube after I get your thought.
0: I think it's Castle. I think it's always going to be Castle because of his perimeter defense. Regardless of who they put on Brunson, they change it up a little bit, whatever they do, Castle is going to be important at both ends of the floor.
1: You know, I went to Aaron Fox because while he is getting his volume of shots that's normal, he's not knocking them down. Even though he says he feels good because he's getting his spot and the shots that he wants, but I think that dude has to score tonight.
0: I don't disagree with that at all. You know, they're all important, let's be honest. You know, if Wemby's not going to score 40, then somebody's got to pick up the slack. Or they might be able to just get the ball to Victor and have him do his 40-20 game tonight. Who knows? It could happen.
1: When you think about, Bill, your time calling the Spurs and the fact that you called five different NBA Finals, the atmosphere and everything that goes into the NBA Finals is so different than a regular season game or even other playoff games. What is going on behind the scenes that most fans are unaware of?
0: I think there's so much stuff going on outside that the players and the coaches and even the broadcasters to a certain extent, because we travel with them, you kind of insulate yourself, right? You kind of stay away from everybody, and you don't want to get caught up in all the stuff that's going on. I know in Miami, both in 13 and 14, I felt that way because, you know, the Miami Heat, they were rock stars, right? Everywhere they went, and of course, the Spurs were stars as well. They had their own stars on the team and future Hall of Famers. So everywhere you went, there was a lot of cameras and a lot of attention. And of course, there's all that extra stuff, Jason, on the floor. I remember doing the 05. You were just talking about the 05 team. Sean Elliott did color for me during that series. And I forget who it was. I think it was Elvis Presley's daughter was out there doing some gyrations and practice and whatever. And I think Sean said, can we finally get the rappers and the dancers and the singers off the floor and play some basketball? And that's the way I felt, too. It's like, can we get all this other stuff out of the way and just play basketball?
1: Well, and, you know, Greg Popovich was that way with all the pomp and circumstance. And as well as you know Pop, the fact that he has been around and apparently, according to some stuff I've been reading on The Athletic, before the plane left, Pop didn't go with the team to New York, according to the reports, and we didn't see him at the Garden the other night. But he did get on the plane, addressed the team, and then talked with Wemby and some other guys before the plane took off. What do you think Pop's influence is on this group at this point?
0: Well, I think that, you know, he has kind of overseen this entire operation for so long time that he feels a certain responsibility, a certain connection to these guys, and for good reason, and they feel a connection to him, too. So I think it's very, very important for him to stay plugged in and for them to hear whatever words of wisdom he has after all he is the whole time when he was coaching NBA history.
1: Well, and again, you say that. I know Antonio Daniels the other day said he saw Pop up in the suite, and he asked Pop if he misses it. And he's like, yeah, I wish I was down there right now. But he can still offer those

0: words of wisdom. And a guy like Wemby seems to embrace that and seek that kind of knowledge out in what Pop is saying. And the fact that Mitch Johnson is not at all bothered by that and encourages it as well. It's such an interesting dynamic, and I think that's a byproduct of promoting from within as opposed to maybe hiring somebody from outside the family.
1: Absolutely. And as you know, Jason, you've been covering this team a long time. It's all part of the culture. And Mitch is very much a part of the culture because, you know, he started with the Austin Spurs. I remember when Mitch was coaching the Austin Spurs before he came up to San Antonio. I think he was down there for 3 years in Austin. So, you know, he certainly has paid his dues as a coach in this organization.
0: Bill Schoening, the former voice of the Spurs, always a musician, even when you were working. And now that you're retired, you're playing a lot more gigs. And you got a really cool gig tomorrow night out at Sam's Burger Joint with Jacob Toby. And then another cool gig with Sean Elliott, who won't be playing guitar, hopefully, at the Brontex, man. So you're staying busy in retirement. Tell us about what you got coming up.
1: Yeah, tomorrow night's a music gig. Jacob Toby is the opening act. He's got him Jeff Duarte. He's got a great band. They're on the bill as well. My full band's coming down from Austin. Got a great horn player in Steve Vague. So I think it's going to be a lot of fun tomorrow night. Might be some surprise guests. Who knows? But we'll get you ready for Game 5 at Sam's Burger Joint. Everything starts around 6:30 with the opening act, and I think we go on about 8:15, 8:30. And then Friday is not a music show. That's a stage show with the Coyote, Rob Wycall, the guy who played the Coyote for years, Sean Elliott, and yours truly. And we're just basically going to tell stories for about an hour and a half. And we've got plenty of stories to tell, believe me.
0: Well, I can imagine. So tomorrow night, just a gig, right? And that's a lot of fun. And you know, and Jacob was on the other day. Apparently, he's got some original music, not just covers. So that'd be a fun, very Spurs-filled night. Although Jacob's going to be tired because he's got an early flight tomorrow morning from New York back to San Antonio. But still, that's going to be fun.
1: we're counting on him making it, you know.
0: Yeah. Well, story time with Sean at the Brontex and the Coyote in you. I don't know if there's enough time. I mean, you guys might wrap up by tip-off for Game 6. How is this going to go?
1: Well, I've had to edit some of my stories, Jason. I've been, like, going over some stories and trying to edit them, some from in my book, some other stories. So all I know is that when I look at all of these stories that Sean's going to tell and Rob's going to call, I got to sneak mine in. So I've had to edit it down. I got a few.
0: I'm curious, have you guys rehearsed this, or are you just going to show up and go?
1: We have done no rehearsal. Now, the band, we've rehearsed, okay?
0: Sure.
1: That's important, you know? You got to be in tune for the band. But we're kind of winging it. I think I know a lot of Sean's stories. He knows a lot of mine. And Rob said, let's just go out there, and of course, we'll do a Q&A. So, you know, we'll be getting ready for everybody for Game 5.
0: Both are going to be fun, obviously, for the gig tomorrow night at Sam's Burger Joint, samsburgerjoint.com. For the Friday deal at the Brontex in New Braunfels, how do people get tickets for that?
1: Brontex.org is their website. It's right downtown New Braunfels. I've never been there, to be honest with you, Jason. I've been outside the building but not in. It looks like a beautiful theater, so that'll be a lot of fun on Friday, I'm sure.
0: And I know this was actually rescheduled. I mean, we talk about this unexpected playoff run. You know, Sean was committed to this. I forget what the original date was. And all of a sudden, the Spurs team is still playing. And I'm actually impressed that you're working this while the finals are still going on, getting it actually off the ground and done.
1: Yeah, we had to figure out a date that wasn't going to conflict. It actually conflicted Game 6 of the Oklahoma series back on May 28th, I believe it was. So we had to reschedule because when they first originally scheduled it, again, nobody was expecting the Spurs to be playing this deep into the playoffs.
0: So what's your gut for tonight's Game 4?
1: I'd like to see Wemby established early. I'd like the Spurs get off to a good start and put some pressure on these guys. Because as I said before, I really think that the pressure is on the Knicks. And if the Spurs can have them doubting and get them maybe in a tough spot early, I think maybe you start to hear some boos and the crowd starts turning on them. I can see all of this happening. I really can. But for a Spurs successful night, I think a good start early is important.
0: Bill Schoening, enjoy retirement. Enjoy Canada next week. Appreciate you jumping on this afternoon.
1: Appreciate you, Jason. Thank you.
0: the great Bill Schoening here on the Blitz, joining on the Buyers Barricades guest line, where they provide traffic control, rental, and sales for San Antonio and beyond online, buyersbarricades.com. And you think about this game tonight. You know, you listen to Bill Schoening, more pressure in his mind on the New York Knicks, and I get that. It feels must-win-ish for both teams. And, you know, but Bill's leaning more towards the Knicks. Which way are you leaning? 210-656-ESPN, 656-3776. You can also comment on the YouTube page. Get there through sasportstart.com. And while you're on the YouTube page, you can vote in the poll. Besides Wemby, who's the most important Spur tonight? He thought Steph Castle because of his defense. I go De'Aaron Fox because he has got to score. You know, De'Aaron Fox has been up and down as far as his scoring goes, and I think tonight is going to be one of those nights, especially in the fourth quarter, where De'Aaron Fox is going to have to make some shots. Let's go back to early in the postseason when Mitch Johnson said something along the lines that while he didn't challenge De'Aaron Fox, he did remind him that he doesn't have to wait until the fourth quarter to get things going and try to take over a game. He can shoot and he can try to get his shot, especially when it comes to him in the natural flow of the offense, and take it. And when De'Aaron Fox gets going early, like Wemby, everything else seems to fall into place and run very smoothly. Establish Wemby in the paint early, which was by design what you saw the Spurs do at the beginning of Game 3 in New York. And you know, his first four were dunks or layups, and he only took four three-point attempts, Wemby did, in the entire game. I liked that from Wemby, and north of 30 points. He's going to have to be close to 40, if not over 40, and have one of those Madison Square Garden moments like tonight, because, you know, the Knicks don't want to come to San Antonio 2-2, and that crowd is going to be a little bit more Knick type crowd tonight when you look at what the ticket prices are compared to what you saw in Game 1. Game 1 was still wild, but the ticket prices where they were felt a little bit more corporate type, almost like what you get in a Super Bowl, because most people can't afford those kind of tickets and what those prices were. You know, seeing a story today, it looked like the ticket prices for tonight were about half of what they were for Game 3. So I do expect to see a little bit more of the crazier New York fans, and obviously with the president not there, it will be easier for everybody to get in and out of the building from a security standpoint. So we'll see. But your thoughts on today? We got about an hour left in the show here at the Doghouse Beer Garden in Stone Oak, right at Stone Oak Parkway and at 281. And, of course, sticking around and watching the game after. Your calls as we continue here on the Blitz, 210-656-ESPN, 656-3776.
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9: 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From Madison Square Garden, they currently trail 2-1. Victor Wembanyama did not get an upgrade to a flagrant after review of his shove of Jalen Brunson in Game 3. Tip-off for tonight's game set for 7:30, and it'll be televised on ABC.
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11: It is The Blitz here on 94.1 San Antonio's Sports Star. Reinagle is on vacation. I'm Jason Minnix. Glad to have you along on this game day. Big game for tonight. We're live this afternoon out at Doghouse Beer Garden in Stone Oak. Stone Oak Parkway and at 281. Jeff, the GM, just came by and said, I got a beer for you. I said, dude, I got to wait an hour. And it's poured. And it's sitting over there right now where the sun is coming through the glass. It just looks beautiful. And then I look over, a guy over here is having a burger. And I had a hot dog for lunch. Of course I did. It's called the Doghouse. The burger, the hot dogs here are great. I'm looking at that burger. I know what's for dinner tonight. Holy crap. Come check this place out. Stone Oak Parkway and at 281. The beers, the TVs, the dogs are great. I'll tell you tomorrow how the burgers are, because I know that's what's going to be for dinner. That burger looks great over there, man. Thanks for teasing. And, you know, he's at a table, and everybody there is drinking beer, and then he's eating a burger. He's doing both. Everybody else is drinking their calories, Eric. It goes that way. Good stuff. Come hang out with us here. Doghouse Beer Garden in Stone Oak. How you feeling about tonight's game? The keys, if you will, for the Spurs to win. We've talked about it. I mean, it feels must-win-ish for both in a lot of ways, all right? Because, you know, when it's 2-1, if a team goes up 3-1, they're going to win the series. You know, especially in the finals, there's one team that was down 3-1, and that was Cleveland when they were able to come back in seven games and beat the Golden State Warriors. If it's 2-2, man, all the pressure, you just look. Game five, if you're a Spur fan, you want them to win tonight because you don't want the Knicks the chance to celebrate in San Antonio on Saturday night. It kind of feels must-win-ish for both. 210-656-ESPN, 656-3776. Let's go to the phones. Joe, you're on the Blitz. What's going on, man?
12: Hey, what's going on, brother? I'll tell you what, go Spurs, go. I think that, of course, Wemby playing good is important, but the key tonight, in my mind, is Castle, both offensively and defensively, because when Castle gets going and he's energized, man, we all the guards and Wemby feed off him so much, and it's going to help out so much. It's going to help to kill that stadium, and the celebrities can work against them if they get down and Castle gets going. I think it's nothing but Castle is going to be our best bet.
11: All right, man. So Joe's going with Castle, and that kind of is what our poll question today. Not kind of. It is what our poll question today on YouTube, which you can access through sasportsstar.com, besides Wemby, because obviously Wemby has to be great if the Spurs are going to win. Is it Castle, Vassell, Fox, or Harper were the four options we put in the YouTube poll? He goes Castle. De'Aaron Fox leads the way right now at 40%. Castle's at 35%. Harper at 19%, Dunn 6%. Obviously, all of them have to do their part. I voted in that poll for De'Aaron Fox because while De'Aaron is the calming, steady force, if you will, he's got to score. He's here to make buckets. I mean, that your point guard has to do more than shoot. He has to make those shots. I appreciate the confidence that we hear from De'Aaron Fox. You know, the other day when he asked about the way he was struggling, he was like, dude, I'm not struggling. He's getting the shots that he wants from the spots on the floor that he wants to get there. So when you look at that, I'm like, all right, but you got to make them. Now, shoot or shoot, you've got to make those shots, though. So for me, De'Aaron Fox has to be a scorer tonight, not just a shooter. He's got to make those buckets. Steph Castle, though, and obviously he's got to play well on both ends. And I look at the defensive end for Steph Castle, and I think there's going to be a little more pressure on him tonight because obviously he's guarding their best player in at Jalen Brunson. But after the crap that we saw the other night, and I say it that way, the officials are going to be a factor tonight. How are they going to call this game? Because Wemby got away with one. That should have been a foul when he shoved Jalen Brunson. Now, Brunson did have his jersey, and he was getting him off of there. But the Spurs did get away with one. Knicks fans have every right to be bitching about that non-call, and I'm not going to argue it. And when you watch that replay, you also see Keldon Johnson with a hard forearm to the chest of Karl Anthony Towns. That could have been a foul on the Spurs that was not called. Cool. But then you had Mike Brown bitching about it. Now, Spurs fans could also be saying, well, you know, during that fracas when Luke Kornet rolled over Josh Hart, first Josh Hart gets up, two hands to the chest of Luke Kornet, but four players from the Knicks left the bench, including OG, including Alvarado. No suspensions. No even talk, really, of suspensions. The NBA said they reviewed the Wemby play and were considering making that a flagrant foul, which would be an issue. They chose not to upgrade it retroactively to a flagrant foul. But no mention of those guys that left the bench. Now, we talked about this a lot yesterday. The NBA has kind of changed the rules a little bit. Because it used to be if you were a player on the bench and something happened, you stepped foot on the bench, you are going to be automatically suspended. And somewhere along the way, they've kind of changed the rules on that. And since those guys were being more peacemaker than anything, they aren't getting suspended. So I think Spurs fans, I think both fan bases, you could look at it two ways. The Knicks, they dodged a bullet because no suspensions for those guys leaving. Spurs fans, that foul wasn't upgraded to a flagrant because you think about the point system when it comes to flagrant fouls. And, of course, Wemby's elbow was a flagrant, too, in that Minnesota series. But the NBA is not going to suspend Victor Wembanyama at this point. Now, will the refs, though, try to control things a lot more tonight than they did the other night? Game three, they let those guys play. Kind of like what we saw in the Oklahoma City series. And us Spurs fans, we were bitching about the crap that Hartenstein was getting away with. But if the officials are going to let him get away with that, he's going to and should continue to do it. We weren't happy about it as Spurs fans. And now the shoe is kind of on the other foot where the Spurs were getting away with stuff. And now Knicks fans aren't happy. And I am curious, as much as there was talk yesterday about the officiating, Mike Brown's comments, he's working the officials, how are they going to call this game tonight? And I think the person that could affect most, if they're being ticky-tack with the whistle, is Steph Castle trying to guard at Jalen Brunson. Steph Castle can't get into foul trouble like he did in the Portland series or the Minnesota series. So I think the officials tonight and how they call this game early is going to be one of the more intriguing storylines of the evening. 210-656-ESPN, 656-3776. Let's go back to the phones. Eloy, you're on the Blitz. What's going on, man?
13: What is up, Jason? Hope you're doing well, my friend.
11: I'm doing fantastic.
13: I am excited about game four tonight. Never lost hope. The one thing I told my brother was the Knicks had to lose one game, and when they did, I want to see what they do with adjustments. Because usually, sometimes, long winning streaks in the playoffs can work against you, as we found out about 10 years ago against the Thunder. My thing is for the Spurs tonight, I'm leaning heavily towards them. They are 3-5 in the first two games of the series in these playoffs. They're 10-2 between games 3 and 7, which means they make good adjustments. That's a reflection of coaching. That's a reflection of the team, which is awesome, as young as they are. So, go Spurs, go. I think they take tonight. I think so. I've said it from the beginning, Spurs in 6. They're going to sweep them 4 games in a row here, baby. Let's go.
11: I appreciate your optimism, that is for sure. And again, you know, that does start tonight. And, you know, Mitch Johnson, after the first two games, was taking a lot of heat. And, you know, to a degree, it's earned. And when you lose, that happens. I think Mitch has done a really good job in this series, and really his first year as a coach, as a head coach, getting his team to the NBA Finals. And when I hear some of the complaining after games 1 and 2, and our roster's this, dude, this team's in the NBA Finals, and it was unexpected. That doesn't mean they aren't above criticism when it is warranted. You know, the other night, not that I want to rehash the end of game 2, but should they have taken a timeout? Yeah. Again, different situation than the Minnesota series where they were down and you want to get that game-winning shot in transition. Here, the game was tied. You take a timeout, you set up the right shot. The worst that happens at that point if you're shooting at the buzzer is you're going to overtime. That said, that's the way they have played this entire year. So you can be mad at Mitch, but in reality, it was Wemby that made a poor decision in a big moment. He made that pass. I'm not mad at Steph Castle because he was jetting up floor because you got a 7'5 French guy that brings the ball up a lot. He handles the ball like a point guard. You heard Steph. He was trying to give him space. They had eye contact, and then Wemby threw it at his back. That was one of those moments where it looked like the youth on this team was good. The inexperience was going to show, and it did. but somehow they responded to that adversity. And as Eloy just said in his call, this team has been down in series all postseason. They were down to Minnesota. They were down to Oklahoma City. And they're currently down to New York. And they seem to respond well when in those situations. They have not lost confidence at all. I mean, Steph Castle did a sit-down interview with Malika Andrews from ESPN. And this team is not lacking in confidence. Borderline cockiness. We'll get into that as we continue here from the Doghouse Beer Garden, Stone Oak Parkway, and at 281 on the Blitz on 94.1 San Antonio Sports Star.
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13: Oh, you're going a little balance here, James Pledger. 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
13: 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Come back with a little rock and roll, and we'll see how it's going to work for tonight's big game four. It is the Blitz here on 94.1 at San Antonio Sports Star. I'm Jason Minix, live at the Doghouse Beer Garden, the Stone Oak location, Stone Oak Parkway and 281. Come hang out, watch the game tonight, have a nice cold beer, and see what's going to happen. How are you guys feeling about tonight? You know, it feels must-winish for both teams. Although probably a little bit more pressure on the New York Knicks because they were up 2-0, and if it's 2-2 coming back, you know, Spurs are going to have all the momentum. And the Spurs certainly have all the confidence in the world. Steph Castle sat down with Malika Andrews, and he expects the Spurs to win the next three games.
15: Yeah, definitely. I mean, I expect us to win the next three, but, I mean, us just taking it game by game, you know, quarter by quarter, and trying to walk this thing down. I mean, like I said, those first two games really hurt, and I feel like it was an eye-opener for us. You know, we don't want it to be that way. We want to, you know, punch first and be on the front foot, but, I mean, that's the reality of it now. So just trying to take it game by game, but, yeah, we definitely expect to come into tomorrow and come out here with a win.
13: And again, I appreciate the confidence, borderline cocky, if you will. But, you know, I think a lot of Spurs fans are feeling that way as well after you saw them actually get a win in New York at Madison Square Garden against this Knicks team. Because, you know, they had opportunities to win game one. They had opportunities to win game two. But the Knicks are good. That's what they do. I mean, that's why they're in the NBA Finals. The reality is none of us, and I said this before the series started, I did not know how good New York was because they did not have to even break a sweat in the Eastern Conference Finals. When they had that big comeback against Cleveland, the Cavaliers quit. Philadelphia was an easy series. Atlanta, they were up 50 in the first half of a closeout game in Atlanta. But how good were they? I mean, they're really good, but against lesser competition. I think we're seeing over the first three games, that's a hell of a basketball team that has gone through their playoff hurt. Couple of years of losing in the second round and then losing in the conference finals. And we talked all year about, can this team, this young Spurs team, make it through without that playoff experience, that playoff pain? Well, they got it in games one and two, and they've responded well in game three. Can they do that tonight? Now, you know, like you heard a caller earlier, Spurs are going to win the next four. Paul, who owns House of Cards and Collectibles, just texted me. Spurs are going to win four in a row and win the championship. And look, with what we've seen from this Spurs team, I wouldn't put it past them. It would surprise me. At this point, I think it does go seven. Spurs get a win tonight in New York, and whatever happens in game five, you know, Spurs win that one. New York gets game six, and then back here for a game seven. And I think all of us would take it. This series, through three games is really reminding me of that 2005 NBA Finals. That Detroit series was so good. Now, obviously, these games have been closer than that one, but the ebbs and flows of, oh, well, it's over, and then they come back and win. It just has that kind of feeling to it. And again, you know, 99 is always special because it was the first one, but my favorite finals to cover and be around was that 2005 finals. And then maybe 14 because of what happened in 13 and how special that group was. I mean, it's like picking your favorite child, right? But that 05 finals, this feels like it's going to be that kind of slugfest where I think a lot of us wondered, Spurs in four, Spurs in five, kind of looking at the Knicks the way we did, I don't know, Cleveland in 07. And this Knicks team is just far deeper and far better. That said, Steph Castle told Malika Andrews, this team was confident coming into Game 3 and then coming into Game 4 despite losing two in San Antonio.
15: I think just the way we lost is exactly the way that they like to play. And we let them be too comfortable in that. And we gave them too many opportunities, especially in those first two games with, you know, offensive rebounds, not making an extra effort, giving them a wide open shot in the late clock. I thought we did a lot of good things in those first two games, even though we didn't really play well as a whole. And we were still able to, you know, come out with those games, you know, very close games at the end. So, I mean, I don't think our confidence ever wavered, you know, in those moments. But, I mean, yeah, going down 0-2 isn't really ideal, especially knowing you're going on the road next. But I think with the group that we have and what we've shown all year, I don't got none but confidence in them.
16: What's that saying? Don't let us get one?
15: Yeah, don't let us get one.
13: Well, they got one. Can they get two? And again, you think about the intensity to start Game 3 was impressive. Now, they've started well in all their games. But in New York, with all the pomp and circumstance that was going on in the Garden, if you're a young, immature team, you could easily get caught up in the moment. And when you see Dylan Harper on with Scott Van Pelt after the game saying, dude, I saw Jay-Z, and a little freaked out because that's Jay-Z, and SVP said, just say hi. I tried not to look at him and let him say, you know, again, that was a moment. I think a lot of us would just be freaked out by all the celebrities that are sitting there from you name it. And, of course, with the president there and the security that they had to go with. They seem unfazed by it. But then they were down at halftime after that great first half. And that's been an issue. Now, credit New York for that because they come back. It was the clutch plays in the fourth quarter down the stretch. In the first two games where the Spurs had opportunity to win, New York, Jalen Brunson, they made the clutch plays. The Spurs did not. How did the Spurs capture that same kind of intensity that they got in Game 3 down the stretch heading into tonight's Game 4?
15: I think just still using the same fuel and fire from those first two games that dropped. Obviously, those games hurt. But, yeah, just trying not to get satisfied with this one win. I don't know if you saw us after the game. None of us really celebrated or, you know, got too excited. We kind of just walked back to the locker room. And I think that's just, like I said, the maturity of our team when things matter. You know, we all want to win. You know, we don't care who really puts the ball in the basket, who gets the numbers. We all just want to win. So, I mean, yeah, just trying to stick with it, like I said, and not get satisfied with just one win, knowing we came here to get two.
13: Well, and again, obviously, as he sat down with Malika Andrews on ESPN, I mean, this Spurs team took a lot of national criticism for the way they celebrated winning the Western Conference Finals. And I didn't really have a problem with it because it was big, but you almost wonder with the way things worked in Games 1 and 2, was that criticism probably warranted from former NBA players? A lot of us thought that the true NBA championship was being played in the Western Conference Finals. The New York Knicks have said, hold my beer, and they have the lead heading into tonight's game. So I do appreciate them seemingly acting different because you're still down in the series. You can't act like you did anything except for you got one. They get two. Now, what they did in the locker room when nobody is around or on the plane ride home, if it's 2-2, that's fine because, you know, they get a couple of days before Game 5 Saturday night back here in San Antonio. And that's one thing that I think will be key for the San Antonio Spurs. You saw Wemby with a little bit of rest have different energy. Now, Monday to Wednesday, but after this, there's 2 days between each game, and the San Antonio Spurs certainly have to take advantage of that. And Steph Castle, he's going to, because he's going to be key tonight for a variety of reasons, and one of them is his defense on Jalen Brunson.
15: I think just being physical in every play and staying consistent with it, whether they call it or not, knowing that, you know, this magnitude of a game, they can't call, you know, every foul. I feel like both teams are getting fouled pretty much every time down, but I mean, yeah, just trying to stay physical with it, but be smart and understand what they're looking at. You know, it's a filling out process for majority of the first half. And then, you know, once you kind of realize how the refs are calling it, you kind of just want to play, but still make it tough.
13: And I think that's one of the most important things to watch tonight early. You know, we can talk about these matchups and, you know, a Jalen Brunson matchup or De'Aaron Fox making shots or Wemby in the paint versus shooting threes early. All of that secondary to what the officials are going to let play out tonight. Just think about what you just heard Steph Castle say. You know, the idea that the other game, these games have been so physical. And you heard a player say, there's fouls every play, they're not calling it. Well, if they're not calling it, you're going to continue to do it. They should. Both teams should. Just like Hartenstein in the Oklahoma City series. That's a part of the game. But with all the stuff, all the crap that Mike Brown was talking about after the game, and then them spending time yesterday reviewing the Wemby play on Jalen Brunson that obviously did not get upgraded to a flagrant foul, because obviously they're not going to do anything to suspend Victor in the NBA Finals. But it wasn't warranted either. Yeah, the Spurs got away with one that should have been a foul. Common foul. Not a flagrant foul. But Spurs did get away with one there. And, you know, you look at Josh Hart with two hands to the chest of Luke Kornet. Guys came off the bench. New York got away with one there. And again, that's fine, but with all the talk about the officiating over the last 24 hours, you wonder how this game is going to get called tonight. Because you could tell after that Luke Kornet, Josh Hart play, the referees started tightening things up and calling quicker fouls. They weren't letting as much go. The Spurs adjusted to that pretty quickly. The Knicks did not. They were in the bonus earlier, which is why there was such a free throw disparity that Mike Brown was bitching about. So it will be interesting to see tonight how this game is officiated. And as a fan, it sucks that officials are always a part of the conversation. I just want it consistent. If you're going to call it early in the game, call it late in the game. If you're going to let it go early in the game, let it go late in the game. Because I do think this is going to be another one of those games that comes down to the fourth quarter. But you wonder about, you know, that Wemby foul on Jalen Brunson that was not called, that little shove. You know, Jose Alvarado, his words, not mine. Wemby got away with one. He ain't getting away with another one.
17: Some of those plays, I don't think they're basketball plays, you know. But like I said, when the games is, you know, those type of games and atmosphere, you miss calls, you know, stuff like that. So, you know, they can't call everything. But like I said, we'd be all right. That's something that, you know, they got to look at. But he got away with one. So that'd be the last one.
13: You know, it almost is like they're putting a target on him, but it is kind of funny. Comical when you hear that. Is he calling the Spurs a dirty team? I mean, really, the Spurs a dirty team? I don't know. It's kind of comical when you think about it. 210-656-ESPN, 656-3776. Your thoughts on tonight's game. We'll take your calls coming up. Plus, we will head to the Garden. Our good friend Don Harris from News 4 joins us next on Game Night San Antonio, brought to you by Vision Source. 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
4: 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Joe Reinagle on vacation. I'm Jason Minix, live at the Doghouse Beer Garden, the Stone Oak location at Stone Oak Parkway and at 281. 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
4: 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Dr. Chandler Mann there on Stone Oak Parkway and Hardy Oak, not far from where we are right now at the Doghouse Stone Oak location as we get ready for tonight's crucial Game 4. Kind of feels a little must-win-ish for both games. Maybe a little bit more pressure on the New York Knicks trying to go up 3-1 as opposed to coming back to San Antonio with a series tied at 2-2. How you feeling about it? 210-656 ESPN, 656-3776 on YouTube. Our poll question, we're at 186 votes. We need to get over 200. So go over to YouTube and vote. 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Most important spur not named Wemby tonight. Steph Castle is at 33%. De'Aaron Fox is at 41%. Dylan Harper is at 20%, and Devin Vassell at 6%. Admittedly, I vote for De'Aaron Fox, voted for De'Aaron Fox, because that guy's got to score. In my mind, he has to be able to make some shots tonight. Yes, he's getting his shots, but we've got to see those going in. He's got to have a double-digit scoring night in my mind tonight. Steph Castle is obviously one that has to play big, and as we've talked about in the last segment, depending on how this game is officiated tonight could depend on how effective he is when it comes to the defense on Jalen Brunson. He can't get into foul trouble and have to go sit down, especially early in the game. Steph Castle is going to have to play big in that area tonight and go from there. And obviously, Victor Wembanyama scoring early and a focus of staying in the paint. You saw that in Game 3, and he dominated inside. And he only took 4 3-pointers for the entire game. He was 2 of 4. And that's what you want from Vic. The question is, what adjustments do you expect New York to make to try to keep that from happening? Obviously, they know that that's what the Spurs are going to try to do. So what are they going to do defensively? I think those are all going to be pretty important keys tonight for the San Antonio Spurs. You know, and you think about what went right in Game 3,
13: they were able to get a lot of transition offense off of the New York turnovers, something they didn't do in games one and two in San Antonio. And they didn't turn the ball over much in game three, and obviously taking care of the basketball is always one of the – it doesn't matter what you're watching. That's always going to be a key. That's what you're going to have to do. But I do think that's going to be some of the things to look at tonight. And for New York, if Jalen Brunson continues to struggle with his shot, I wonder if there is more of a focus for him to become more an assist man. Because I do think that's going to be some of the things to look at tonight. And for New York, if Jalen Brunson continues to struggle with his shot,

0: games and go from there. So those are some things to look at and go with tonight. And I know, Pledge, you know, you and I were talking earlier about just the ebbs and flows of the way these have gone. All these games have been tight games in the fourth quarter. And the line earlier before the show started was at 2.5. Then it got down to 1.5. And I haven't looked to see if there's been any movement there, but I found that interesting that the Knicks favored, but down to 1.5. So I think Vegas is expecting another close game. At some point, though, we're going to have a blowout in this series. I just don't know when we are actually going to see it. 210-656-ESPN, 656-3776. Let's go to the phones. West Side at Rudy. You're on the Blitz. What's going on, man?
1: My man, thanks for taking the call. Hitting 35 southbound right now. Hey, I'm not going to mind if the road team wins the first six games, and let's bring it home. Game seven, let's do it. But as far as the player who I would love to step up, what you got?
0: Go ahead. No, go ahead.
1: For, I think, a defining moment, reigning sixth man of the year. I've waited for him this entire playoffs. If there was a game that I would love that man, Johnson, to step up, why not tonight? Let's do it.
0: You know, Rudy, that's I appreciate the phone call, Rudy. I mean, you think about a guy like Keldon Johnson, who for the most part has been a no-show of this entire playoff run. He has had his moments, but role players need to have a moment. You look at Luke Kornet. That dude was torched in the series against Oklahoma City. He was just god-awful, but he made that block. I mean, that block. He had one play. A memorable play. Can Keldon Johnson do that? Now, we've all looked at Keldon's scoring or lack thereof, but I thought his defense the other night on Karl Anthony Towns in Game 3 was spectacular. And that was a big, big reason why the Spurs were able to get that Game 3 win. So it's not always just what is Keldon doing on a scoring-wise situation, but his defense was solid on Karl Anthony Towns. And I wouldn't be surprised to see him getting some more minutes, because those minutes were disappearing because he wasn't effective. But if he's going to play defense at that level, he's going to be on the floor more. And, again, you look at I'm worried about a guy like Steph Castle getting into foul trouble tonight, which means Dylan Harper. And Harper's never been afraid to take a shot, especially a three. I would like to see Dylan become a little bit more accurate from three, but dude's a rookie but plays outstanding defense. I wouldn't be surprised if Carter Bryant had a little bit more run tonight to help some on the defensive end. But it is going to be interesting to see how that ultimately plays out. That is for sure. Pledge, I saw you on the video. You about to jump in?
2: No. I was making calls.
0: All right. Well, I mean, at this point, connecting with Don Harris in the vowels of the Madison Square Garden probably isn't going to happen. If it's going straight to voicemail, my guess is his cell reception is just awful. Which, based on what he was talking about the other night and the way things were going, that certainly wouldn't surprise me. I haven't checked the line lately, James. Has the line moved at all?
2: Let me check.
0: All right, you can check, because I know before the show it was 2.5, and then it dropped down to 1.5, Knicks being favored. And kind of like Rudy, the last caller, said, wouldn't mind seeing the road team win the first six. See, I got a problem with that. I want to see the road team win the first four in this series because I want the road team to win tonight. That's never happened in the NBA. It's happened one other time where the road team won the first three games of an NBA Finals. But I'm going to the game Saturday night. I want to see a Spurs win. So, and regardless, I want to see a Spurs win, but what I don't want to see is the Knicks with the opportunity to celebrate, and I certainly don't want to see the Knicks celebrating on the floor of the Frost Bank Center on Saturday night. And again, you look at and you could say, does that actually put more pressure on the Knicks heading into this game tonight? Because they are at home. New York has been insane in a variety of ways. And they finally get to the finals, and they're up 2-0 coming home. they're thinking sweep, whether the players are thinking sweep or you just

0: have the Knicks fans that were saying Knicks and four, Knicks and four, and they've switched that to Knicks and five. But you just wonder what kind of letdown the Knicks have mentally after a 13-game playoff winning streak to have that snapped on their home floor when there was so much going on and the anticipation for that game was so high. And they show up and they were able to crush them. I mean, it is kind of nuts when you look at it that way.
1: Lines moved again.
0: Yeah.
1: Knicks minus 2.5, and the over-under's gone up by a point to 216.5.
0: All right, so it was at 2.5 down to 1.5, and it's moved back a little bit. Interesting, though, James, when you look at it and you think, all right, the home team has yet to win. The favorite team has yet to win. Hopefully that is a trend that will continue. Our good friend RJ Ochoa from bloggingtheboys.com just texted me and said Spurs by 6 tonight. And again, you look at how close all of these games have been, which – All right, game one, ultimately final score was a 10-point win for the New York Knicks, but that game was a one-point game with 2 minutes to play. The Knicks get the one-point win in game two, 105-104. You know, 115-111 for the Spurs in game three, a four-point game. At some point, there's going to be a blowout in this series. And I don't know if that's going to be tonight, but at some point that's going to happen. But I think it's because you have both teams that are so damn scrappy, they're going to battle all the way down. And you look at Jalen Brunson, big shots down the stretch in game one and game two. For that matter, Jalen hit some big shots down the stretch of game three, but the Spurs were able to answer those big shots. That big three from Steph Castle, De'Aaron Fox with some big shots. Is this one going to go down to the wire as well? Again, you look at the ratings, we're all loving this. We are all loving what we're seeing from the San Antonio Spurs and the New York Knicks when you look at it. Caden, you just turned off the internet, man. I don't know why you're unplugging stuff and trying to go, but that controls my laptop, man. You can't pack up to leave early. Dude.
1: Still time left.
0: We got 5 minutes left in the show. Can't quit yet. And you can't take away the important things. Good Lord. Let's go to the phones. Wes, you're on the Blitz. What's going on, man?
2: Yeah, hey, Jason. Thanks again for taking my call. Hey, listen, this series reminds me a lot of the 95 Rockets-Spurs series, not in the sense of who's playing and how, but, you know, I was a high school senior back then, and I watched the Rockets torture, the Spurs in those first two games in the Alamo Dome. And then, you know, the city kind of went down. And the same thing kind of happened, as you would expect, after going down 0-2 here. And then the Spurs in 95 went over to the Summit and just smoked the Rockets. And if I remember correctly, game four was a blowout for the Spurs. And it looked like that series was going to turn. And it just kept the other way. So the Rockets came back to San Antonio, and I remember being up against the 45-degree angle on the third deck that night watching Akeem just go dream shake all over David. And it was just, you know, I think the difference this year more than anything else besides personnel and a different era is I think when you look at what happens for the Knicks, they're feeling 50 years worth of pressure, whereas these young Spurs, they don't have to feel any pressure because nobody expected them to be there, and everybody keeps questioning whether they can do it. So they're proving to themselves that they have what it takes versus having a 50-year pressure of trying to get it done for a city that's been yearning for it.
0: You know, that's an interesting perspective, Wes, when you look at the various levels of pressure. And you're right. In a couple of weeks, I think the Spurs team and us Spurs fans can sit there and go, man, what a special run. A completely unexpected run, and you kind of go from there. But those players in that locker room right now, they're not thinking about it. They are not. You go back to something Victor said at Media Day. The goal for this team was to be an actual playoff team, to qualify for the playoffs, not to play in. So the goal was to be at least six in the Western Conference. And all of us, be a playoff team, get some of that experience, and go from there. But now that they're in it, I can't imagine that any of them are feeling like us that, hey, man, we made it this far, we're satisfied. And what we know about Victor Wembanyama, he is not. That dude wants to win at everything. So they might look back and say, yeah, that was a special run, and it was unexpected, but There's no guarantees. You heard Harrison Barnes say this the other day. There's no guarantees that they'll ever get back here. There's expectation that they're going to get a lot and that Wemby's going to collect a whole bunch of rings. But to go win a championship in any sport, but especially the NBA, you got to be good and you got to be healthy. And you got to be healthy for 82 regular season games, and you got to be healthy for however many playoff games that you're going to have. And you can't control a knee or an ankle or blood clots that are going to end your season. So while we can expect them to constantly be here, you can't take it for granted that it's actually going to work out. So they can't go into tonight's game thinking they've got house money and they're good to go. Come watch the game here with us at Doghouse Beer Garden on Stone Oak Parkway and at 281. We've got Rangers baseball coming up next. The Morning Huddle will get you going with all the reaction tomorrow at 6 a.m.
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18: I'm Christine Lisi. This just in, former NBA player Terry Rozier pleaded not guilty today to new charges of sports bribery and honest services wire fraud conspiracy linked to a scheme to defraud betting platforms by gambling with inside information. The new charges were filed by federal prosecutors last month, a trial date set for February of 2027. The Big Apple in the spotlight again tonight with the Knicks hosting the Spurs in Game 4 of the Finals from Madison Square Garden. ESPN radio coverage bottom of the hour, 8:30 Eastern on ABC. Much discussion about the shove by San Antonio's Victor Wembanyama of New York's Jalen Brunson in Game 3. Retaliation by the Knicks, not likely, but they will match the Spurs' physical play, according to ESPN NBA analyst Danny Green.
19: I expect they're going to be the initiators tonight. They're going to up their physicality, see how the refs are calling it. But like we talked about with Kat, the reason, one of the main reasons why he's not getting the ball or getting touched in the fourth quarter, because of foul trouble. He has to not play into that game and get entangled up. Be physical, but be smart, not get silly fouls. But yes, I think San Antonio is going to continue to do that pressure.
18: New York's up 2-1. The Chiefs adding 2 years to quarterback Patrick Mahomes' contract in a reworked deal that ties him to Kansas City through the 2033 season at a value of $504 million, making it the first NFL contract valued at over $500 million. This is the third time in 6 years Chiefs and Mahomes have reset the QB market. Center Aaron Brewer and the Dolphins agreed on a 3-year, $52 million extension, $37 million guaranteed, making him one of the highest paid centers in the league. Baseball, Pirates place outfielder O'Neill Cruz on the injured list with a broken left hand.
20: Hey, this is Rich Eisen. Coming up on Thursday, Game 4 of the NBA Finals. We'll chop it up with Hall of Famer Chris Webber. The actor Hart Denton is in studio, and we'll also chat with Bengals head coach Zach Taylor. That's Thursday's Rich Eisen Show on Disney Plus, the ESPN app, and ESPN Radio.
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21: One of our new favorites is Keith in Sweet Home in Chicago. Keith, you got the Spurs winning Game 4 tonight or the Knicks? Who you got and why, Keith?
22: Fellas, I got the Spurs. I think that the Spurs found a blueprint

0: they can win a Super Bowl. So it would be weird to kind of employ a wait and see approach. Again, that just doesn't make sense to me, but that's why I'm not making decisions. But we've had Nick Caserio on the show many times, and you talk about forward thinking, just smart GMs. Right. Like, that's him. You know, he's not a moron. He knows what he's doing. So I would agree with your sentiment there. I think that there's a very good chance you would expect this to get done before, because then you could just put everything behind you and, hey, let's get over that next hump and let's make a deep run in the playoffs, which I think they all believe they can do.
1: Agreed.
0: Okay. Yeah. So we'll see what happens there as well.
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0: All right, Shefty, let's move on to the sixth and final topic of this week's six pack. Crazy, you know, and as someone who grew up in the Midwest, not a Bears fan, but very close to Chicago, went to Chicago all the time, been to Soldier Field all the time. I'm having a tough time wrapping my head around the fact that there is a good chance the Bears' new stadium will be in Hammond, Indiana. It just seems weird saying it. What is the Bears' future?
1: Well, it's amazing because we saw last week that the Bears' board of directors voted on Thursday night to advance the stadium development in Hammond, Indiana, with the exact site still to be selected. And it's the first time that their board